0: And we do welcome you to the CNC Auto Show. I'm Avery Clements here with my co-host David Clark and Jamie Bridges.
1: Good morning.
0: I missed that, Jamie. You were saying what kind of vehicle was coming in?
1: Oh, it was like a Karmann Ghia.
0: A Karmann Ghia. And the reason that she was talking is we're at the Polish and Parts Car Show here.
1: And I wasn't paying attention.
2: Jamie's trying to take the starlight already.
1: I'm sorry.
2: It's early in the morning.
0: Yes, she was. She jumped right in there, and she is ready. Yes, we are on the road again.
2: On the road.
0: Yeah, on the road again. And this time, again, we're at the Polish and Parts event here in downtown Augusta, Georgia, right across the street from the VA Medical Center. And this is one of my favorite car shows.
1: It is?
0: Yeah, it is.
2: It's some interesting cars out here for sure.
0: Well, look what's pulling in. I don't even have any idea what that thing is. And I'll just try to describe it for the listeners. And it is a Opel GT front with a truck-looking rear, possibly a Corvette-looking rear end. Bradley GT. Okay, I have seen
2: that. I was going to say, it looked like a speed racer vehicle.
0: Yeah, they're a kit car. Okay, so, we're located at 919 15th Street. And again, that's across the street from the VA hospital. And we will be having a lot of fun here today because they have such a mixture of different cars here.
2: Oh, yeah.
0: When we have one here. And we'll be talking to some different guests because we love to see their thoughts. Want to mention, see their thoughts. We want to hear what they have to say about their vehicle. Okay, so we have Mario Chavez here, and he has a 65 Cobra replica.
3: Yes, sir.
0: Mario, what made you choose that car?
3: It's been a bucket list for me for a lot of years. I actually have a die-cast model of this exact car that's been sitting over my desk for the last 25 years. And 3 years ago, I was finally able to get it and a bucket list kind of thing. So,
2: man, that's beautiful.
3: Thank you.
0: That's an amazing story. So you had a die-cast of this car.
3: Yes, sir.
0: And you wanted it.
3: Yes, sir.
0: And so you got it. How long have you owned the car?
3: I've had it for about 3 years.
0: 3 years.
3: Yeah. It took about a year and a half to get it built. I spec'd it out with Backdraft down in Florida, and they built it, and I had the engine built up in North Carolina, Prestige, those guys up there, and shipped it down there, and they installed it in Backdraft and put about 100 miles on it and worked all the bugs out and then shipped it up to me.
0: And what type engine is that?
3: It's a 351. It's a stroke to a 427.
1: Wow.
3: Yeah. Pull about 500 horsepower on the dyno.
0: Wow.
1: That's too shabby.
0: And that little small car.
3: Yes, sir. The thing weighs about 2,400 pounds.
2: It'll put you in your seat.
3: Absolutely.
1: And
3: you wind up facing the wrong way real quick.
0: Now, as far as going down the road and driving this, I mean, you drove it here.
3: Yes, sir.
0: That was not a trailer-type vehicle.
3: I don't trailer it anywhere. I drive it as much as I can. I don't believe in trailering it.
0: What's it feel like going down the interstate with that vehicle, with the wind blowing past you and all?
3: Nothing like it in the world. Nothing like it in the world. It's a unique experience, and it's no radio, no air conditioning. It doesn't have anything that it didn't come with originally.
2: So your hair in the wind.
3: Absolutely.
2: There you go.
3: Yeah, that's how I lost it all.
0: What's your favorite memory of that in that car that has to do with that car?
3: Just driving it, right? Just the enjoyment of driving it and just taking it out on the weekends, and it's just fun. It's just a fun car to drive.
0: Yeah. Do you go to a lot of car shows?
3: I do. I try to. Yeah. When I'm in town, I do. I enjoy it. I like seeing all the different kinds of cars, and there's so much variety around here. And you go to a car show, and you've been to so many of them in the area, and every once in a while, there's cars that you've never seen before.
0: Yeah.
2: So does your wife like to ride around in it with you?
3: Not as much. It messes up her hair too much.
2: There you go.
0: Yeah. Well, I've had many, many convertibles. And my wife, before we got married, she loved riding a convertible. We get married, and she don't ride in a convertible very much.
3: I did get a soft top for it, just for her.
0: Uh-huh.
3: So she would ride with me. It's been on the car once since I owned it. So.
1: Oh, no.
0: So, do you go to very many car shows?
3: I do. I go to a few in the area. Been to some in Savannah. So I try to get out as much as I can.
2: There you go. You take it down to the Strip? We've been to Carolina Drag Strip. You run it down the dragway yet?
3: It's a cruiser. I'm not going to race it. I'm not going to track it. I'm not going to do anything like that. I just enjoy driving it.
2: Don't test the engine out.
3: I've opened it up a little bit on I-20, but
2: that's enough.
3: Yeah, that's enough.
2: Got to watch for those flock cameras while you're out there doing that.
3: Yeah, exactly.
1: Oh, my gosh.
0: Well, Barry, I got to ask this question. If somebody was to offer you twice what you have invested in it right now, would you take it?
3: Absolutely, because I can just buy another one. I just buy another one to make some money.
2: Smart man.
0: Because you'll find another one somewhere.
1: Oh, yeah.
3: I can spec another one out and have it in a year and a half. Absolutely.
0: Fantastic.
2: Everything's got a price tag, Aaron.
3: Absolutely. Everything's for sale, right?
2: There you go, all the time.
3: That's right. As long as I can get another one, I'm good.
2: There you go.
0: Now, the Polished Parts Car Show, this is, again, one of my favorite ones for many reasons. It has to do with Project Lifting Spirits, which helps the veterans a huge amount, so I love that part. But also, there is such a wide variety of cars. For instance, Mario's car, which is a 65 Cobra replica, but like coming in now, I guess that's like a 65 Galaxy, and then we got a Toyota. It's just such a mixture of different cars come here.
3: That's what I like about it. You see so much different variety. It's not just muscle cars. It's everything.
1: Yeah, it's everything. There's motorcycles over there, too. Yeah.
0: And you get to talk to so many different people.
3: I do. I enjoy that. Just see what they do to their car and just the enjoyment of it, right? I don't come to these for the trophies. It's more the
2: community.
3: The community and to talk to other people. And there's a lot of the same guys that come out every one of these car shows. So you make friends with them. So it's enjoyable.
2: It's awesome.
0: We have a beautiful Chevelle coming in here.
3: Mm-hmm. Yep. That is nice.
0: Yeah. There are so many beautiful. Now, another thing that we'll be doing during the show today is we'll be talking to different vendors. There's people here. I've seen one that has to do with metal, the laser cutting of metal. That
2: really?
0: You can, designs. That's a beautiful thing to watch and see the pieces of metal also when they get done. They can.
1: His business card he'd cut out of a thin sheet of steel.
0: He did. He'd give you a business card that's made of metal with his stuff cut in there.
2: That's awesome.
1: Really neat. I still have it from last year.
0: It is pretty neat.
2: Yeah, it's one of those ones you hang on to.
1: Yeah.
0: And there's a lot of things to do with veterans. There's a State Farm tent going up there. And what I really kind of like about this car show is a lot of car shows don't start until later in the morning, like 10 o'clock, 11 o'clock, 12 o'clock. They start early here, and even though the car show hadn't even started, it's already starting to fill up with cars.
1: It's too hot down here, I think, for a 2 o'clock in the afternoon car show.
2: You'd
1: be roasted.
0: Well, Jamie was a judge last year at this at this car show. What was that like, Jamie?
1: It was very hot.
0: Very hot.
1: It was very hot.
0: Yeah.
1: But there were so many cars that showed up last year. It took us a couple hours to go through and judge everything and look. And it was just the heat, because it was around noon when we went finished, and it's a parking lot. There was no relief from the shade, so it was a lot. I was quite sweaty.
0: So being the judge is not as easy as it looks.
1: It was not. That's the hard thing, is because everybody's poured their heart and soul into these cars, and they want to tell you about the car, and I want to stand there and listen, but there's a time frame.
0: Yeah, you have to keep moving.
1: Yeah, and that was the hard part, because I want to look at your pictures that you brought, and I want you to tell me what you did, but it's the time
0: constraint. Mario, do the people, when they're having their car judged, do they kind of try to treat the judges pretty nice when they come by?
3: Most of the time, you don't even know you're being judged.
1: Yeah,
3: because there's so many people walking around just looking at the car. So,
0: and they might be posing as a regular person looking at it.
3: Yeah.
0: Boom.
3: Yeah, yeah. Most
0: they
3: of the time,
0: might
3: you
0: be
3: don't
0: the
3: even
0: judge.
3: Know. Absolutely.
0: On there.
2: So, is this your first like show car?
3: Okay. It is.
2: So, have you always been into car shows and stuff?
3: I've always been into cars.
2: Okay.
3: Finally got to the point in my life that I can actually have the time to have a car and be able to enjoy it and you know, play with it. And
2: so, did you ever, so before now, you never tinkered with cars or did anything on your
3: I
2: own?
3: I did.
2: Stuff?
3: I've always, I'm an aircraft mechanic by trade, so okay. I've always tinkered with something.
2: There you go.
3: I had a Challenger before this one. That was, I thought was pretty nice.
2: There you go. It was a little quick.
3: A little quick. Yeah. Not as quick as this one, but it was pretty quick.
2: There you go.
3: Yeah.
0: I worked on airplanes at one time also. I worked on the F-4s. They were old when I was working on them, but that's what I ended up with.
3: Yeah,
0: but,
3: yeah.
0: They're a beautiful airplane.
3: Yeah, absolutely. Absolutely. Yeah.
0: I love aviation also. There's a lot of things. I had an aircraft one time. Yeah. Okay. Mario, you have been fantastic being here with us. And I'm going to tell you, that is one beautiful vehicle.
3: Well, I appreciate it. Thank you very much.
0: That.
3: Thank you for having me.
0: And I want to say thank you to you and all the others out here that bring these cars, that make them look so good, shine them up and get them ready and come share them with the others that are here for us to see, because things like that, it brings me a lot of an enjoyment, and I know it does a lot of other people also. So thank you very much.
3: Well, thank you. Appreciate okay. you having me.
0: And we'll be right back with more the CNC Auto Show.

0: We are back with more of the CNC Auto Show, and I'm David. I'm here with Aaron and Jamie, and we are at the Polishing Parts Car Show.
1: Yes.
0: And as the song says, can I drive your car? I don't know that anybody out here is going to let us just go drive their car. But what an unbelievable time we're having right now. These cars are beautiful.
2: Yes.
1: Yeah, amazing cars coming in the door. And I'm going to throw a tech tip quiz out. Now, I'm not sure if the phones are working today or not, but if you try and you get through and answer it, that's good. If you don't, I'm going to throw this tech tip quiz out to both of you. That way you can help me answer the tech tip quiz. Buck got his insurance to pay for something that improved his car's fuel mileage. What did he get from insurance? What did he get him to pay for?
0: Probably nothing.
1: Nothing. David has his job is to work with a lot of these insurance companies.
2: Duking it out.
1: If you two get the answer to that now in a few minutes, I'm gonna get you to answer that question and give it a try. Even if we have to give a few hints to it, we'll do that. Okay. Now, just throwing a few things out here, David. It seems that. This might be partly in your wheelhouse. General Motors enforces strict prohibitions against using aftermarket used and salvaged parts for advanced driver assistance systems, collision repairs, and safety restraint systems. And added to that, eBay officially banned the sale of airbags and airbag components on its platform. And this follows a federal investigation into at least 10 deaths tied to counterfeit, defective, or improperly handled recycled safety parts sold online. What do you think?
0: That's perfect. I mean, that's great. I mean, the problem that shops face, and even consumers, I mean, they have to be aware when they go in to get their car fixed is folks like, you know, I hate to say it, State Farm sitting right down here beside us, but, you know, not always do they want to follow what the manufacturer says. So the shop's challenged with making sure that customer gets the repairs that are needed. I mean, I think for the last 2 years, I mean, said numerous times, I think, with ADAS components, whether it's the radar, the camera, you know, anything to do with that it should be a new part, because we've talked about for time and time again all these flood vehicles that get brought in, and there's no damage to the sensor on the outside. You can't see it, but that thing's been submerged.
1: Mm-hmm.
0: So what corrosion's in there? What other damage can you not see?
1: Yep.
0: For GM to come out and say it's strictly prohibited is fantastic. Okay. The wording is strong. I think it's going to be good. I think shops still have challenges. I hear of shops that have brought some of this stuff to conversations, and the insurance company said, well, we insured and we write the policy this way, and that's what we're going to pay for. We don't care what they say. So as a consumer, definitely be aware when you go in. I think the counterfeit airbag thing with eBay, I think that's fantastic. There was another, I read this week that there was another death from a counterfeit airbag that came out. So it's scary. Know where you're taking your car to get it fixed. Know what they're doing. If you're not sure, ask questions.
1: Mm-hmm.
0: If the shop can't answer the questions, call me.
1: Yeah.
0: Call somebody like myself that does this stuff to try and help you make sure that you got your car fixed properly. Because ultimately, you're putting your family back in that car, and you want it to be safe.
1: Yeah.
0: Not only for you, but especially with this ADAS stuff, is the other people around you, because your car can make decisions that can affect other people.
1: Mm-hmm.
0: That you're driving in the lanes with. So,
1: And have your car, if you have collision work done, have it done at a reputable repair shop that you know are going to use the right parts, because it's real easy to cut the price on repairing a vehicle by using counterfeit parts or cheap parts, and you just go online and find the cheapest one, and yeah, it fits in there. But what would happen if that component's needed, like an airbag?
0: Yeah.
1: Would it blow out like it should, or would it explode?
0: Yeah. And I mean, I get it. People are tough. It's the economy's tight on everybody right now. Mm-hmm. Right. And you see deductibles are super high. It's not uncommon for me to see somebody with a $2,000 deductible on a car anymore. That is just, I mean, you're getting into realms where it just doesn't make sense. And so when they go in to get the car fixed, they're looking for a way to say, hey, is there anything we can save so I don't have to pay my deductible? But you don't want to compromise.
2: Well, that's how much money is your life worth? Are you going to save a couple hundred bucks on an eBay airbag, or are you going to do it the right way?
0: Yeah. It's scary. And
1: don't get me wrong. Now, I buy a lot of things online. I buy, but there's a big difference between buying a counterfeit radio or watch or something like that online that's not certified or don't have all the credentials and buying something that's a safety feature. Yeah, two totally different things.
0: Would you buy a used seatbelt?
1: Yeah.
0: I mean, no. Yeah. I mean, some things you just got to look at and it's got to make sense, right? Yeah. Like, I mean, and to the point for these cars is when it gets in another accident, you want the car to perform at the level that it was expected to when it was tested.
1: Yeah.
0: And if it hasn't been repaired properly, if the correct parts haven't been put on there, it's not going to do that. Mm-hmm. There's a lot of parts, with like GM and Subaru, if the door is impacted and there's an airbag sensor in the door, they don't want you putting that same airbag sensor, even if the airbags didn't deploy, even if there's no damage, they don't want you putting that same airbag sensor back in that door because there could be something wrong with it,
3: mm-hmm.
0: and they want it replaced, and that you can't see. So, you know, it's better to be safe than sorry, right?
1: So we're going to mark that one as good. Hey, we go to an email. Bill from Austin, he emailed me asking how to replace the air filter in his 06 Ford Focus. And the reason I wanted to read that one on air is because I've run into that before. And this was a pretty wild thing. Ford makes it to where you can't replace the air filter in that Focus. You have to replace the whole air box. And then, to top it off, they quit making the airbox. So you have a mess. But what's good about that is that Dorman Products, they built a better one. They sell the assembly. Now, you do still have to buy an assembly, but when you get it, you can replace the air filter after that. When the next one you do, you can take this one apart, put a regular air filter in, which is normally a very cheap thing to do. I don't know why Ford didn't think about that. It's just if they were going to discontinue the air box, just go ahead and make one that you can service it, but they just quit making it all together. But Dorman, they've done great with stuff like that. They have a lot of improved design parts and parts the factories discontinued, and you can normally pick things like that up at Advanced Auto Parts. So great deal. We'll be right back with more of the CNC Auto Show.
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8: The answer. I'm Mary Rose. President Trump is calling the arrest of 5 men suspected of planning a terror attack on a U.S. airbase in England fantastic news. Speaking to reporters in Chicago today, he said the group had been looking to do big damage and had been under investigation by British and U.S. authorities. British police said they made the arrest early Sunday, acting on a tip about 3 suspicious vehicles heading towards RAF Fairford in western England. Prime Minister Andy Burham called the incident deeply concerning and said counterterrorism police are working to establish the full facts of the case. Thousands of flights have been disrupted as a powerful nor'easter slams the East Coast. The National Weather Service says the slow-moving storm is expected to dump more heavy rain and create dangerous surf conditions. This is SRN News.
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0: All right, we're back with more of the CNC Auto Show. I'm David. I'm here with Aaron and Jamie, and we've got some special guests, Aaron.
1: Yes, we do. We have Tim Prendergrass here with us, and he is from the Augusta area. He's with the Vet Center.
2: Yes, sir.
1: And that's the outreach specialist.
2: Yes, sir.
1: We really appreciate you joining us here because I know you're going to have some good information for us. We also have Tommy Neal, outreach specialist. And Tommy, you're from the Columbia area.
3: Yes, sir, from the Columbia area.
1: And that's Columbia, South Carolina.
3: Yes, sir. Columbia, South Carolina.
1: Yeah, I got a friend of mine from South America, and he called, and he was from. He said, "I'm in Columbia."
3: Right.
1: And he said, "No, not that Columbia." I told him to come by and see me. He said, "That's the wrong Columbia."
0: He said, "I'm a little bit of a trip, huh?"
1: Yeah. Then he made me a shirt that said that one time. Shortly after that, because he really liked that. Okay, we appreciate you both being here. Tommy, I'll start with you. What? I see the beautiful vehicle that's back there. It's got things to do with the Vet Center on it. Beautiful piece of equipment. What is that used for? What do you do?
3: Yes, sir. So that's we call that a mobile Vet Center. We can do a lot of things with that. It's a pretty versatile piece of equipment. We can do counseling. So we can bring counselors out with us and do counseling on the spot. I have two counselors' rooms set up. But we can also do everything from emergency doctor visits. We can do shock clinics or hearing exams. We can do all kind of things. Disaster relief. So we've set up as water points in the around the country, like for flood or hurricane disasters or whatever. We can do a lot of things. We have a lot of communication assets on there as well. We have direct satellites. We can do you know, you can do doctor appointments over, like secure doctor appointments. You can do secure messaging if the disaster relief people needed to talk to somebody in the area with the and needed a secure line. We could give them a secure line to do something like that. We have

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2: 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Now, they do get a TAP class when they're in separation. However, they're drinking from a fire hydrant, not a water fountain, and so they're getting all this info, and they may not remember it all, and they're not getting out for six months to a year later, so we're getting those phone calls too, but we're also being proactive, and we're making phone calls to recently separated service members just to refresh their memory that the vet center is here for them.
3: Well, I can't help but mention one of the main reasons that I went over there, and I'm so excited about you being there and things like this going on that helps Project Lifted Spirits. But I was in the Air Force. I got out, and I just started working, got busy, no health issues, really, and everything just flowing good. Next thing you know, a lot of years flew by.
4: Got a little older.
3: My hearing got where it wasn't as good as it should have been, and I used to work on jet engines, and so my sister said, you know, you need to go over there and talk to them on the military side or talk to the VA center about that. And so I always listen to my sister because she really helps me a lot in a lot of ways. And so I went, and it has been amazing. What's there that you have no idea, all the wonderful things that are there, and it's just very well organized. They text you, let you know when the appointments. Now, and I realize that's a little bit of a different area than you work in, but it's all kind of built together in a way to where it's it would be worthwhile that if you possibly could go to one of those centers or come talk to you, right, it would be well worth it for anybody that was in the military.
2: Right. We're very collaborative. So if someone walks in or calls, sometimes they see the term vet center and they think we're a veterinarian. Mm-hmm. So they will bring a pet into the vet center thinking they're going to get services for their animal. Yeah. I will do a segue and say, well, we're not a veterinarian, but have you ever served?
3: Uh-huh.
2: And if they say, yeah, then I'll ask them if they've connected to their benefits. And if they're not enrolled in VA healthcare, I'm going to give them a point of contact. Sometimes I'll meet them at the hospital and walk them to where they need to go, because we're all about, I mean, Tommy and I are both veterans. We've served in the Army.
5: Yes, sir. Army and the Air Force.
3: And we
5: a little
3: appreciate
5: bit.
3: Yeah. Y'all's service.
5: Yeah, thank
3: we
5: you so
3: sure
5: much.
3: Do.
5: Thank we appreciate
3: you.
5: Your service as well.
2: Yes. So we're here to be a point of contact so that we can educate and empower other veterans, active duty service members, National Guard, reservists, and their families to what they may be entitled to and they don't know.
3: Okay, all you vets out there, if you're not going to the VA or signed up for veterans benefits, you need to do it big time.
5: Yes, sir.
6: Absolutely.
2: Visit va.gov, and there's a find a VA location right in the top center of the page. You can put in your zip code, hit the pull down menu. You got a suite of different entities that you can search out that are, and it'll come up with what's closest to you.
3: And it's easy to use.
2: Yes, sir.
3: And like I think that's the thing that stands out for me. Everything is so well organized, in my opinion. I mean, they call you before an appointment. You go over there. They check you out. They say, here's what we do. And it's just well organized and very, very caring people there. Like you said, I was looking for something, some room. And I asked somebody, hold on. And they took me there. they didn't just let me go find it. So I thought that was great. And we appreciate that. Now, one thing we want to make sure that we mention, if somebody was, let's say they were listening and they said, I would like to consider doing that. Let's say they wasn't even in the Augusta area right here. They're listening, on a radio show somewhere in, Texas. Austin, I think, yeah, we play in Austin, somewhere in a different city. How would they find out how to sign up for this or get more information?
2: So one way is to go to va.gov. Like I said, that's a website for the VA. Find a VA location. Put in Austin, Texas. Matter of fact, I just did this week, and it's like 1.5 miles from the center of Austin. So there is an Austin Vet Center there.
3: Oh, yeah.
2: And so that's what they can do no matter where they're located. And put in their zip code, hit Vet Centers as a search option. When they do that, hit search. A link is going to come up. And then you hit that link, it's going to give them the hours of operation, a telephone number, and the services that are provided there.
3: Okay. And there's a lot of different things. I always like to tie almost everything into transportation and cars. There's ways.

0: is that if there's disabilities that might keep them from being able to safely continue to drive a car, there's things available that would help them with a lot of that type stuff too, right?
1: Yeah, absolutely. The VA does a really good job of trying to get out to veterans to pick them up, to bring them to appointments. They can also
0: do virtual.
1: Yeah, do virtual appointments. We can do phone appointments, especially with us.
0: And put things in their vehicles to make them adapt to whatever disability they may have. Let's say that if they're not able to press a gas pedal, there's things that they can do to give hand controls give it the gas and things like that. And Gusta Mobility does a lot of that. My friends there, I was trying to think, but they do a lot of that. And I know that they've sent us veterans there that's had their vehicles modified and different things done. So I think that's a great service for them to be able to do that too.
1: Absolutely, yes, sir.
2: And while we're on vehicles, you know, they need to know what their state benefits are, because as a veteran in a state, you can potentially get a veteran license tag.
0: Uh-huh.
2: And then you're not going to pay, in Georgia, you're not going to pay the $20 tag fee.
0: Wow.
2: You just take your DD-214 with you to tag and registration, and they'll assess it, and you may walk away with a tag that doesn't cost you.
0: Tim, one thing I wondered, do they from time to time have different classes to let people know what all is available?
2: So Georgia Department of Veterans Services is there for people in our state. They cover several counties, which each office in South Carolina's side of CSRA, every county has a VSO office that they can go to find out what their benefits are for the state.
1: Yeah, it's pretty simple to look them up. Just type in your county, so Edgefield County or Aiken County, VSO, right in the Google machine, and it'll pop right up. And
2: also on VA.gov, as an example, you can scroll down all the way down to the bottom of VA.gov. There's a dark blue banner. In like the second column, it's going to have your state VSOs.
0: Yep. All right, 5 seconds left. What is the best, what's your favorite vehicle out here so far?
2: The Camaros that are sitting right here.
0: All right, Tommy.
1: Hey, that Bel Air over there, that's super nice too.
0: Yeah, there are some beautiful cars. Yes, hey, sir. We appreciate you both being here with us. Thank you.
1: Yeah, thank you, sir.
0: We'll be right back with more of the CNC Auto Show.
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1: Yes, sir.
0: And with Jamie Brown.
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0: And we are on remote at the Polish Your Parts Car Show in downtown Augusta, right across the street from the VA. 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And I got a video the other day from somebody. And actually, that somebody is sitting right next to me, David Clark. I realize that the Waymo is a pretty common deal now. So many people in so many cities just they don't even think anything about it anymore. But there's a lot of people that have not actually been in a Waymo. It may not be in their city yet, because I think they're still rolling it out in a lot of places. But David visits a lot of these cities, and he was in a Waymo. He's went on two or three reports for us and rode in them. And David, you rode in another one?
1: I did.
0: Yeah.
1: It's fantastic, man. I love getting on my app and calling it up. It comes to me, and like I sent you the video. I mean,
0: I
1: walk straight up to the car. The doors are locked until I get close to it, and then it uses my Bluetooth to know that that's me, and it unlocks the door, and so then I can open it, and then you can hear it even talk to me.
0: How long did it take to get there?
1: 6 minutes?
0: 6 minutes. That's about the same as Uber.
1: Yeah. I mean, it's no different. The only thing that's better when I get in the Waymo is I don't have to talk to anybody.
0: Yeah.
1: I can talk to myself like I normally do.
0: Well, I miss that in a way, because I really enjoy talking to different people and getting their just opinion on things. But lately, I think that most Uber drivers are kind of trained not to talk much anymore. You run into one every now and then that will talk, but most of the ones I've been with, at least in the D.C. area, did not talk very much.
1: Well, I feel bad sometimes when I get into the Lyft and I'm on a phone call, or either I get a call that comes in and I'm on the phone while I'm sitting there and this person's driving me and I can't have a conversation with them.
0: Well,
1: on the Waymo, I don't have to worry about that.
2: Yeah.
1: It's only me in there. So it's a blast. I mean,
0: and you could really say whatever you want to the Waymo driver, and they don't care.
1: No, I found it interesting. Like, we were going down this road, and there was a kid that was driving a little scooter, like what we see, you know, everybody riding around here. And when the car saw, I mean, the kid kind of was on the sidewalk, but kind of eased like it was coming off the sidewalk, and the car immediately started to slow down. Like, it predicted that something could potentially happen. So I thought that was interesting. All the cameras on this thing and how it keeps up with stuff is unreal. I made that video for you, and then I also FaceTime Murphy over at Rick's Paint Body, because Murphy had never seen one, and he's like, that is insane. I can't believe this happened. I'm sitting there showing it to him, and his kids are going nuts. They're like, the kids are like, we've seen these on YouTube or whatever. So it's fun.
0: Jamie, if you had the opportunity just to jump in there, M1, would you do it?
2: Well, I mean, David's testing it out, so
0: yeah,
2: I
0: so
2: guess
0: you feel
2: so
0: good about
2: as,
0: it now.
2: As long as I don't get stuck in a traffic circle somewhere.
0: Yeah, go around for it.
1: Now, what was interesting was there was some bad weather one day in Arizona, and I did try and call one up, but it said the system was down.
2: Oh.
1: Like, so for some reason, I guess it wasn't good enough visibility.
2: Yeah.
1: So they actually shut them down and wouldn't run on the road. So that was interesting.
2: Yeah. Well, I mean, you know, I'd rather them know their limits and say, hey, this is a problem, and not run.
0: Well, that does lead me to another question that's kind of on the same subject. But I wanted y'all's opinion on this part also. You have Waymo, and then now cyber taxis coming on. One of the differences between the two is that the cyber taxi is using pretty much all cameras, from what I understand, to get around.
1: Yeah.
0: The Waymo, it relies on LiDAR, radar, and cameras, and highly detailed maps to be able to get there. Now, what I'm a little bit concerned about is relying primarily on cameras. Is that enough? I mean, because of things like sun hitting something a certain way, or the rain, or the conditions not right, dusk to dawn type situations. I just wonder if that's going to work as well as using the LiDAR and radar.
1: Well, they didn't have any. I was really trying to find a cyber taxi while I was out there, but couldn't find one in Arizona. I know they have them in Texas.
0: Mm-hmm.
1: You know, and if I can get out there, I'm gonna try one. I just want to see what it's about. I think I think they've definitely got Tesla's challenged everybody with technology, no doubt, in their cars. So I think, you know, if they feel comfortable with it.
0: Well, and that is the other side of the coin there that I look at. I could not imagine Tesla putting something out that hadn't been tested and tested and retested.
1: Yeah.
0: So on that side of it, it would make me feel comfortable getting in because I trust Elon. I mean, he told me it's safe. I'm all,
1: Jamie, don't
0: trust him. But I do trust him. And if he said it's safe, I'm going to go ahead and jump in there. But in my opinion, I just can't see how just cameras can operate as efficiently as sonar, radar, LIDAR, all the other methods.
2: If I get in my truck and this first thing in the morning and I'm headed east straight into the sun, my collision avoidance turns off. The little light turns on that says it's disabled because of the sun.
0: Uh-huh.
2: So I don't know how that would work with just cameras.
0: Uh-huh. Oh, I had a phone call the other day, and I get a lot of people that call me, different people just call and say, Aaron, I'm running into this issue. You got any ideas on it? And they were driving back from Savannah, and they had been there for a few days, and they said a lot of lights popped up on their dash, and one was the lane assist, one was the different things to do with ADAS system. And of course, I told it popped into my head. They said they were coming back from Savannah, bugs.
1: Yeah.
0: And sure enough, they got out and they stopped somewhere and they cleaned the bugs off the front of the car and everything went back to normal. So I will tell you that if you block some of these sensors, that you will get different messages up.
1: Well, you got that. You got, you know, the rocks that are coming up. I mean, I've had people that have brought vehicles in and a rocks come up and hit the camera.
2: Yeah.
1: Right. And damage the camera and the camera doesn't work. So, I mean, there's all things that can affect it. I mean, if you look at a lot of the procedures for the calibrations and when you get faults, one of the main things they say to do first is to clean the front of it, is to make sure you clean it out so it's getting, you know, good signal. Mm-hmm. So,
0: well, one article that I read, it said, which approach will win, Tesla's camera-only system or Waymo's sensor-heavy-driven system? So we just wait and see comes up.
1: The vans with Waymo that they had out were awesome.
0: Uh-huh.
1: So they've got, you know, I've been getting in the cars, but they've got the vans out there now that they have like their bench seating, but you actually face each other while it kind of drives you down the road.
0: Mm-hmm. I think they go forward and backwards the same.
1: These things look amazing. I mean, it definitely looks like an unreal car going down the road, but it's a Waymo. You can get in and have kind of a your own party bus with no driver.
2: Oh.
0: Well, there will be some amazing things coming up, and it continues to evolve. It continues to get better, and I think that without question, the cyber taxis and the Waymos, they are here to stay and will be much more common in other cities as time goes on, without question.
1: And they're just as cost effective. I mean, I think my one Waymo was $17.
2: Yeah.
1: So I mean, it's not that expensive.
0: Yeah.
1: So.
0: It's going to be some good stuff. Okay. Oh, we ate that segment up.
1: And this is the last one for this hour.
0: Oh, this is the last one. Yeah. Oh, no. I'm glad you said that because I need to mention that wraps up the first hour of the CNC Auto Show live from Polishing Parts Car Show. And big thanks to co-host David Clark, Jamie Bridges, and also our producers, Mason Rogers, Mariana Lopez, and Trip Clark. And thank you to everyone who tuned in, dialed in, or clicked in. And we'll be back with another CNC Auto Show very shortly. So sit still.
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10: News this hour from Town Hall. I'm Mary Rose. President Trump is praising the arrest of 5 men on suspicion of terrorism and explosive charges near a U.S. airbase in the U.K. President Trump called it fantastic news after stepping off Air Force One in Chicago earlier today. He said there was coordination with British officials.
11: And working with the British worked out great.
10: Were they migrants?
11: It may have been Scotland Yard. I don't know. We worked with a lot of them. We had them under view for a long time, and we got them.
10: A nor'easter with rain and whipping wind did not stop more than 40,000 runners from participating in the Tunnel to Towers 5K in New York City this Sunday morning, marking 25 years since the terrorist attack on 9/11/2001. Correspondent Laura Winters reports from Ground Zero.
12: What sort of a feeling did it give you to do this run?
13: Honestly, proud to be American.
14: Megan from Long Island, one of more than 40,000 people who signed up to do the annual Tunnel to Towers 5K, retracing the steps of New York City firefighter Stephen Siller, killed in 9/11. The nor'easter not stopping her from marking 25 years since the terrorist attack.
13: The rain, it honestly felt like a bigger purpose to be here.
12: It has a somberness to it, right?
13: 100%. We all have that patriotic vibe to everything.
12: Common purpose.
13: Exactly.
14: Laura Winters, New York City.
10: A new study says eating 4 to 6 servings of whole grains each day may offer the greatest benefits for heart health. The study published in the European Heart Journal found that whole grains also lower body weight, cholesterol, blood sugar, and blood pressure. The study reviewed data from randomized trials involving over 6,500 people. More on these stories at townhall.com.
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16: Hurricane Nolo just skirted the Hawaiian Islands as it gained intensity this weekend, but there is still flooding in some areas. Near the community of Na'alehu on the Big Island's southern point, members of the National Guard guided residents through flooded streets as they left their homes in a heavy downpour. More than 120 Guard members were activated on the island, and residents are still recovering from Hurricane Lala, which swept about 100 homes off their foundations in August. I'm Donna Warner.
10: More than 330 pounds of tuna distributed across five states are being recalled after testing found elevated levels of toxin that can cause food poisoning. The FDA said the recall covers Buckhead tuna distributed in New York, New Jersey, Connecticut, Pennsylvania, and Maryland. Breaking news and analysis at townhall.com. Two giant pandas promised by Chinese President Xi Jinping have arrived in the U.S. Details from Lisa Carton.
17: WSB-TV says the pandas Ping Ping and Fu Chuang arrived Sunday morning at Zoo Atlanta. The pandas were born in 2020 at China's Chengdu Research Base of Giant Panda Breeding. President Xi offered the pandas to the zoo as part of the panda diplomacy between China and the U.S. that began in 1972 when then-President Richard Nixon visited China, and in return, China sent two pandas to the Washington Zoo. I'm Lisa Carton.
10: Authorities in Georgia are investigating a shooting that left 11 teens wounded. The Bibb County Sheriff's Office says it happened during a large gathering at a park in Macon early this morning. All of the victims were 18 or younger, and two of them are listed in critical condition. More on these stories at townhall.com.
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21: Starry skies as we go through the night with lows bottoming out in the mid-40s, a light northwest wind. Mostly sunny for Monday with highs in the upper 60s. Skies become partly cloudy Monday night, lows in the lower 50s. Mostly cloudy and upper 60s on Tuesday. You can always get the latest weather at theanswerportland.com. I'm meteorologist Matthew Harding on AM 1640, The Answer.
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23: And Whitfield, Walter Scharf and his music, and yours truly, Bill Forman. Phil's charm has always been very persuasive with the opposite sex. Tonight he finds it a good deal more persuasive than he bargained for. And now the stars of the RCA Victor program, Alice Faye and Phil Harris.
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23: This morning, while Phil was sleeping, Mr. Scott of the RCA Victor Company called and told Alice that he was going to drop in and see Phil about a matter of importance. Phil has just come down, and Alice is relaying Mr. Scott's message to him.
0: He didn't say what he wanted, Phil. He just said he'll tell you when he gets here.
1: I wonder what Mr. Scott had on his mind. Could he be mad at me for something? No. What could I have done that he'd be mad about?
2: Maybe you had your show last week.
1: Well, if it ain't the first daffodil of spring. Little petunia head.
0: Say, Phil, do you think Willie could be right? Is it possible that RCA Victor is unhappy with the way you're doing the show?
1: Unhappy with me? Oh, Ruby, relax. Everybody says that I'm the hottest thing to hit the airwaves since Jessica Dragonetta.
2: I wouldn't worry if I were you, Philip. If your sponsor's unhappy with you, you don't need them. Well, with your talent as a musician, you can always get another job.
1: Oh, you think so, huh?
2: Mm-hmm. There's a great demand for Cherokee Tom-Tom beaters.
0: Phil, I don't think this has anything to do with your ability, but perhaps Mr. Scott is a little annoyed with your brashness. You know, you haven't been as respectful as you should be to your boss.
1: Well, maybe I have been too irrepressible. Maybe that I have... Uh-oh, that must be Mr. Scott. Well, if it's respect he wants, I'll pour it on. Oh, good morning, sir. I'm your humble servant. Your wish is my command.
3: Go make me a mint julep, Jeeves.
1: Oh, it's you, Remley. Come on in, sir.
3: Yeah.
1: I thought that you were Mr. Scott, the sponsor.
3: If you're going to be nasty, I'll go out again. What's the sponsor coming over here for?
1: Well, I don't know. And frankly, he's got me worried. Mr. Scott may be coming over to fire me.
3: Well, if you don't know, why look at the black side of things? Maybe he's coming over here has nothing to do with your job. Maybe it's a simple thing that has nothing to do with the show.
1: Like what?
3: Maybe he's in love with Alice and wants you to give her a divorce.
1: Frank, look, this is serious. The boss is...
0: Well, if that's Mr. Scott, why don't you... Oh, hello, Frankie.
3: Hello, Alice. Curly seems to be worried about his job. I was cheering him up.
1: Yeah.
0: Phil, you're being very silly. You're building things up in your own mind without knowing what it's about. Has it ever occurred to you that Mr. Scott might be happy with you on the show?
3: Oh, Alice, you and your wild ideas.
0: It's not wild at all. Phil's doing a good job on the show. He's selling lots of RCA Victor products, and he's helped their business. You know, I think maybe Mr. Scott is coming over to give him a slight increase in salary.
1: Yeah. Yeah, that's it. I've helped his business, and in appreciation, he's giving me a slight increase. A slight increase? Why, that ingrate. I've tripled his business, and all he wants to give me is a slight increase.
0: Oh, for goodness sakes, Phil.
1: Well, I'm not going to let him get away with that. Wait till I see him. I'll tell him. That must be him now. I can't wait to tell him off a slight.
24: Good morning, Mr. Harris.
1: You cheapskate. After all I've done for you, you have the nerve to offer me a measly $2 raise.
24: Perhaps I'd better come back when he's sober. See you later, Harris.
0: Oh, don't go, Mr. Scott. Please come in.
24: Oh, very well, Mrs. Harris.
1: Well, I'm sorry, Mr. Scott, but I'm a little excited. I can't wait to find out why you came to see me. Now, tell me, Mr. Scott, are you here to give me a raise?
24: Oh, come now, Clyde.
1: Well, you're not here to... cut my salary, are you?
24: No, but when I get back to the office, I'll drop it in the suggestion box. No, Harris, I'm not here to cut your salary.
1: Well, then, why are you here? Why are you here?
24: If you'll shut your cornpone mouth, I'll tell you. I'm merely here to ask a little favor of you.
1: Oh, is that all? Well, anything you want, Sahib. Boss man, great white father.
24: I just want to ask
3: you... Hey, Curly, what kind of a host are you? You leave me standing in... Oh, it's the prime rib himself.
24: Well, if it isn't Remley the no-talent kid.
3: That's a pretty nasty remark. Scotty, I'm not going to beat around the bush. I don't like you.
24: I don't like you.
3: I just said that. Don't be a copycat.
1: Will you please stop? I don't want to
3: get
1: many
3: beefs. Curly, you're my best friend, and I'm not going to stand by and let this old potbelly fire you.
1: Remley, he ain't firing me. Scotty, look, pay no attention to Frankie. The poor kid don't know what he's saying. You see, his mind...
24: You mean he's...
1: Like a bag of cashews. You see, Mr. Scott, he has a loose connection in his master switch. It's caused by the fact that he hates his father.
24: I should think it would be the other way around.
1: But, Mr. Scott, you wouldn't think of firing me, would you?
24: Harris, what is this firing complex you have? Is there something wrong on the show? Have you been receiving threatening letters from the public?
1: No, of course not. The public loves my radio show. Everybody's crazy about it. And if you don't believe me, just ask anybody.
24: That isn't necessary. I don't have to ask.
1: No, I insist. I want you to know how people feel about me. I want you to ask the next person you see.
4: Anybody home? I brought the groceries.
1: I should have my tongue tied in a knot. Well, Scott, but don't ask Julius.
24: And why not? A grocery boy should be a good average listener. Son, my name is Scott, and I want to ask you a few questions about Mr. Harris.
4: I don't know what crime's been committed, but he done it, officer.
1: He's not a cop, he's my...
24: No prompting, Harris. I'll do the talking. Son, what do you think of the Phil Harris radio show?
4: There is a good question. And I'm just the kid who can give you a good answer.
1: Julius Ixnay.
4: That show is beyond a question of a doubt about...
1: Julius. Hey, I just happen to think I owe you $20, kid. Here it is.
4: Well, you don't owe... of course, the 20. I'll take it.
1: Well, now, first answer Mr. Scott's question.
4: Okay. What was the question again, sir?
24: I said, how do you like Harris on his radio show?
4: I think he's the funniest man in the world. He's the best comedian on the airwaves. He's sensational. Colossal. I'll take that 20 now.
24: Do you really think he's that good, Julius?
4: I certainly do. Why, every week, the two of us sit there listening to the show and just laugh our heads off.
24: The two of you?
4: Yeah, me and me psychiatrist.
1: Look, Julius, this is no time to kid around. This is my sponsor.
4: Oh, I'm sorry. Mr. Scott, I love that show and I never miss it.
24: Well, I'm glad to hear that. How do you like the commercials?
4: Them commercials is wonderful. You have such great products to sell.
24: Do you ever buy our product?
4: Oh, I'd like to, but I'm too young to drink Bock beer.
24: We don't make beer. We make records, record players, radios, and television sets.
4: Oh, of course, yeah. I got one of your television consoles at home.
24: What's the name of it?
4: The name?
24: Hmm.
1: Ictor Vayetse.
4: Oh, yeah. Mr. Scott, I am the proud owner of an Ictor Vayetse.
24: What kind is that?
4: Don't ask me. He made it up.
1: All right. Mr. Scott, what he means is that he has an RCA Victor set. And what a set. It has the brightest picture you ever saw. Julius, tell Mr. Scott how bright your picture is.
4: Gladly. Mr. Scott, our picture's so bright that we buried our set 3 feet under the ground and we still have to wear dark glasses to watch it. And with that unsolicited testimonial, I take my leave. Good day, gentlemen.
24: Hmm. 3 feet underground. I don't believe even our engineers knew it was that good.
1: Oh, Mr. Scott, it's better than that. Why, do you know that on a clear day, you can put that set 2 miles away, and you can see
24: Don't overdo it, Harris. Now, I'm here to talk to you about... what was it again? Oh, yes, it's about my daughter. Her school is giving a dance. She's on the entertainment committee, and she insists your band play for the dance.
1: Oh, is that all?
24: Hmm?
1: Oh, gee whiz. Well, that would be an honor. Of all the bands to choose from, she picks mine? Tell me, why does she like my band so much?
24: She's tone deaf. By the way, Mrs. Harris, would you consent to come along and sing a few numbers for the youngsters?
0: Oh, it'll be a pleasure.
24: Oh, thank you. The entertainment committee is meeting at the school gym in about an hour. I wonder if you two would mind coming over to discuss the program with
1: them. Oh, sure, we'll be over.
3: I'll be there too, Scotty.
24: Oh, goody. Don't put yourself out, Remley.
3: Well, that's no trouble at all. I'll bring my guitar.
24: Well, we could use your guitar.
3: You want me to play, huh?
24: No, but after the dance, they're having a wiener roast, and they'll need some wood to start the fire. See you folks at the gym. Goodbye.
3: Nice fella. Has all the charm of an old catcher's mitt.
24: Oh.
0: Hey, gee, if they want me to sing tonight, I'd better rehearse my song.
24: When?
0: Right now.
24: Oh.
0: You keep me waiting till it's getting aggravating.

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14: Oh, there you are, Mr. Harris. It's nice of you and Mrs. Harris to come over to the gym. Remley couldn't make it, eh?
15: Oh, no, Mr. Scott. He'll be here soon. He went home to get his guitar.
14: Oh.
16: Which one of these two lovely girls is your daughter, Mr. Scott?
14: They're both mine. This is little Laurie. She's just 8 years old. She sort of tags along after her sister.
16: Oh, hello, Laurie. My, but you're a bright-looking child.
17: Yes, but not as bright as an RCA Victor television set. The only set that has picture power and can be seen in fringe areas.
14: No, not now, dear.
17: Daddy, introduce me.
14: Oh, I'm sorry. Marjorie, I want you to meet Mr. and Mrs. Harris.
16: Hello, Marjorie.
18: How do you do, Mrs. Harris?
15: Hi, Margie.
18: Hello, Curly. I hope you don't mind my calling you Curly, but all the kids do.
15: Oh, that's all right. Margie, your dad tells me that you insisted on having my band play at your dance. Why did you pick me?
18: Who else is there? I bet you'll look keen up there in the bandstand. I can just picture you in a tuxedo. You must look terrific.
15: Oh, no, I don't.
18: I'll bet you do.
15: No, really, I don't.
18: But you must.
16: Marjorie, have you ever seen Curly in a tuxedo?
18: No, I haven't.
16: Well, I have, and the boy knows what he's talking about.
15: Alice, Alice, I don't think it's very nice of you to contradict Miss Scott.
14: Mr. Harris, please pay no attention to Marjorie. She's only 16, and anything looks good to her. Now, why don't you and Mrs. Harris come along and meet some of the other girls?
18: Oh, Daddy, why don't you and Mrs. Harris go alone? I want to discuss the dance with Mr. Harris. You go with Daddy, Laurie.
17: Okay, but Margie...
18: What?
17: I don't think Curly's as good-looking as you said he was. See you later.
15: Poor little kid. Only 8 years old, and already she's so nearsighted. They call it stigmatism. Well, Margie, what kind of music would you like at the dance now? We can give you Dixieland, 4-beat, or how about a little bebop with a Lombardo float?
18: It's not the dance I want to discuss, Curly. May I be brutally frank?
15: Oh, yeah, sure. What's on your mind?
18: I hope you won't misunderstand me, but, well, we moderns believe that curbing one's emotions can result in a serious frustration that tends to impair one's psychological development. Don't you agree?
15: Yes. Allegorically speaking. But, perusing it superficially, I find it rather rhetorical. I love algebra, don't you?
18: Curly, I'll get right to the point. You might not believe me when I say this, but I think you're charming and handsome and the most wonderful man in the world.
15: Yeah. But what were you going to tell me that I might not believe?
18: I have no right to say this, but I can't help myself. I'm in love with you.
15: You're in what? With who?
18: I'm in love with you. You don't hate me for feeling that way, do you?
15: Oh. It's a perfectly normal feminine reaction. But Marge, let's face it. This is madness.
18: Oh, you're laughing at me.
15: No, I'm not, honey. Honest, I'm not. But, well, you're a little late, kid. I've already been spoken for. Look, Margie, you just got a schoolgirl crush. You'll get over it. I ain't saying you'll ever be the same again. But honest, honey, you'll survive.
18: Don't you like me just a little bit?
15: Yeah. Yeah. Yeah, man. I think you're a swell kid, but Margie, I'm a happily married man.
18: Are you happy? Are you really happy being married to an older woman?
15: Oh, she's not that much older than I am. Look, Margie, if you'll excuse me, I think, I think I hear Alice calling me. I'll see you around, Margie.
18: Au revoir, Sherry. Oh, he's so irresistible.
14: Marjorie, don't you think it's about time you got started? Marjorie, you look sick. What's the matter?
18: Daddy, I'm in love.
14: Oh, that again. Well, who is the lucky boy this time?
18: Phil Harris.
14: Oh, no.
15: No! No!
18: Get up off the floor, you're causing a scene!
15: I won't stand for it! I'm Harris! Harris! Marjorie, you run along, I'll take care of this.
2: Wait a minute, what's up, Mr. Scott? What's all the excitement
15: about? As if you didn't know. You old roué. My daughter just told me she's in love with you.
2: Well, it ain't my fault. Besides, what's to get so excited about? She's just a school kid with a crush. She'll forget about me by tomorrow.
15: I refuse to be tortured that long. Harris?
14: If you don't make her fall out of love with you by the time you leave here today, I'll have you barred from radio for life. I'll give you a...
15: Mr. Scott! Mr. Scott! I wonder if he was in the death of a salesman. Mr. Scott... Oh, why couldn't I have been born homely?
16: Bill, what was all the racket over here? What's Mr. Scott the matter
15: Alice,
16: about?
15: Am I in trouble? Now, look, you've got to be sympathetic. Honey, Mr. Scott's daughter is in love with me.
16: Oh, that poor girl.
15: Never mind that poor girl. Think of me. Scott threatened to bar me from radio unless I can make her forget me before we leave here. Now, look, Alice, you've got to talk to her. Talk to her and try to convince her that I'm not as wonderful as I am. But do it in a nice way now, will you?
16: Phil, she's headed this way. You duck behind this post and let me handle it.
15: Okay.
16: Go ahead. I'll fix everything, but good.
10: Oh, Mrs. Harris, didn't I just see Mr. Harris here? Where'd he go?
16: Oh, he'll be right back, Marjorie. He stepped out to adjust his girdle.
10: His girdle?
16: Yes. Middle-aged spread, you know. All men get a little paunchy when they reach the halfway mark.
15: Halfway mark? My mother used to take me to see her pictures.
10: Mrs. Harris, what do you mean halfway mark? Mr. Harris can't be a day over 30. He doesn't have a wrinkle in his face.
16: Plastic surgery does wonders.
10: You mean he's had his face lifted?
16: 4 times.
15: All I did was go in and get an estimate once.
10: Mrs. Harris, did he really have his face lifted that much?
16: Yes. In fact, he overdid it. Last time he had to go back and have it lowered. His nose was lifted so high, every time he sneezed, he blew his hat off.
15: Oh, now she's reaching.
10: I don't believe you, Mrs. Harris. If he were as old as you say, he couldn't sing the way he does. His voice has such a wonderful quiver.
16: Upper plate wobble.
10: Mrs. Harris, I'm sorry, but I don't believe a word you say. You were very fortunate to be married to such a wonderful man. And if he were mine, I couldn't talk about him the way you do. Goodbye.
15: That's telling her, Margie.
16: Well, Phil, you can come out now. I'm sorry it didn't work, but I tried.
15: Oh, yeah, you tried. To hear you talk, you'd think you were married to an old Essex. Didn't do any good either. Now, Alice, how am I going to discourage this girl? I can't... Hey, wait a minute. Remley, there's the guy that can get me out of this. Good old Remley.
13: Sorry, I'm late, but I had to stop.
15: Frankie, don't worry about it. You're just in time. Man, are you the guy I'm looking for? Remley, I'm in a lot of trouble. Now, you got to do me a big favor. Mr. Scott's daughter has fallen madly in love with me.
13: Scotty didn't tell me he had a half-wit daughter. Must be hereditary.
15: Please. Now, listen to me. All I want you to do is to take her off my hands.
13: Okay. What's she look like, girl?
15: Never mind that. Look, she's standing over there with those other girls. See her right over there? Now, go over and ask her for... Just go over and say that you want to speak to Miss Scott, and then make up to her.
13: What do you want me to tell her?
15: Tell her anything. Tell her that you're in love with her. You can't live without her. That you want to marry her.
13: Okay. Now, the things I do for that guy. Oh, well, she probably won't be interested in me. She goes for Curly. She won't like the Tyrone Power type like me. No, I'll just tell her that
10: Hello, mister.
13: Somebody talking... Oh, you're down there. Hey, kid, maybe you can help me. Where can I find Mr. Scott's daughter?
10: I'm his daughter. I'm Laurie Scott.
13: You're... Oh, I gotta have a talk with Curly. Look, kid, are you sure you're Mr. Scott's daughter?
10: Yes.
13: I don't get it, but Curly asked me to do it, so here goes. Laurie, I'm madly in love with you, and I want to marry you. What do you say?
10: Okay.
13: Yeah. eager little beaver, ain't you? Look, Laurie, let's not rush into this. I may not be the one for you. Shop around a little.
17: I don't wanna. I like you. You're funny looking, but you're cute.
13: Thanks a lot.
17: What's your name?
13: Frankie Remley. Why?
17: So I can tell Daddy when I ask him if it's all right to marry you.
13: Wait a minute, kid. Come back. Don't get up. Kid! Oh, no!
18: Daddy, Mrs. Harris made me realize that Curly is much too old for me, and I am no longer in love with him.
14: Oh, thank goodness. Now I can face the world again.
17: Daddy, can I talk to you?
14: Yes, Laurie. What is it, dear?
17: Daddy, I'm in love.
14: Oh, you're a little too young. Wait a minute. Laurie, please tell me it's not Phil Harris.

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2: 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Known as the Ruler of Darkness, it played out in the fall of 1947. 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
13: Faster than a speeding bullet. More powerful than a locomotive. Able to leap tall buildings at a single bound. Look, up in the sky. It's a bird. It's a plane. It's Superman.
14: 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Super as in Superman.
15: Kellogg's Pep, the Sunshine Cereal. 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
16: Today, with Superman unaware of their plight, girl reporter Lois Lane and private detective Candy Myers are in grave danger as Harry Niles, the man they've been trailing, checks their story by telephone with Mike Hickey, corrupt political boss of Metropolis. Listen.
17: Hello, Mr. Hickey. This is Harry Niles. Listen, I had to call you because there's a guy and a dame here who says you sent them out here to take me. Yeah, they're right here.
18: This is Curtin Candy.
19: Easy, Mr. Lane, easy.
17: Oh, you didn't, huh? Ha ha, don't you worry. My

0: Uncle's holding a gun on him. Yeah, sure, I know what to do. So long.
1: They're spies, ain't they, Harry?
0: Yeah, Unc. They're spies, all right. But they ain't gonna do no more spying. Not in...

0: And now, the adventures of Superman.
1: When Perry White, editor of the Metropolis Daily Planet, announced that he would run for mayor on a Reform Party ticket, Mike Hickey, powerful and corrupt political boss of the city, laid plans to nip this challenge in the bud. He arranged a fake automobile accident in which White was identified as a hit-and-run driver and arrested. Before Clark Kent, who as we know is Superman, could expose the frame-up, Harry Niles, who pretended to be the hit-and-run victim, disappeared from the city hospital with a Dr. Tobin, another Hickey henchman. While Kent searched for Dr. Tobin, Candy Myers, a private detective, learned that Niles was hiding out in an isolated farmhouse, and accompanied by Lois Lane, girl reporter, he went out to confirm his tip. But they were surprised and captured by Niles' uncle, an ex-convict named Nelson. And now, in the farmhouse kitchen, Lois and Candy face two guns.
2: All right, you two, talk up. What was your angle in tracking me out here? Was it to get me down to police headquarters and show them I wasn't even scratched in that phony hit-and-run deal?
3: Well, no. We...
4: No use, Miss Lane. They're wise to us.
5: You bet we are.
4: Well, what are you going to do about it, Niles?
2: You're a bright boy. What do you think I'm going to do?
4: If you're smart, you won't try anything rough. Because, like I told you, certain Daily Planet reporter and Inspector Henderson know about this place. Chances are they're on their way out here right now. So if anything happens to Miss Lane or to me, they'll know who did it.
2: Hey, get some rope.
5: What for?
2: We're going to take these two up to the old quarry and tie them up there. Then we'll get rid of them, and after that, you and me will hide out in Masterson's cave until the elections are over. Henderson or nobody else will find us there.
5: They sure won't. You got a head on you, Harry.
2: Hurry it up!
1: As the two ex-convicts tie Lois Lane and Candy Myers' hands and ankles before taking them to the old quarry, Clark Kent is in the office of a public garage in Metropolis, where he is talking with Mr. Collins, the garage manager.
6: It's been over 3 hours since Dr. Tobin phoned, Mr. Collins. I'm beginning to think he changed his mind about coming over for his car.
7: Could be. Maybe he figured you'd be waiting for him here, Mr. Kent.
6: Yeah, that's possible. Well, I might as well go back to the office. Maybe they'll have some good news for me there.
7: Wait. But... Here comes Dr. Tobin now.
6: Really? Where?
7: Look. The fellow with the little mustache, just crossing the street. You see him?
6: Yes, I see him. Look, Mr. Collins, you know what to do, don't you?
7: Leave it to me, Mr. Kent. Mike Hickey condemned my garage once, bankrupt me because I wouldn't pay graft to his mobsters. I'll do anything I can to get back at him.
6: Okay, this is your chance, so go to it.
1: Leaving the office, Clark Kent runs up the ramp in the garage to the shadowy second floor, where a long row of cars stand unattended. Then, behind the end car, under an open skylight, he swiftly strips off his business suit to stand revealed in the blue costume and brilliant red cape of Superman.
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1: A moment later, when Dr. Tobin, dressed in dapper fashion, his Humberg hat perched jauntily on the side of his head, approaches his car, Superman steps out to meet him.
17: Good evening, Dr. Tobin.
18: Who are you?
17: I'm Superman. Don't you recognize me?
18: Super? Oh, go on, you're crazy. Get out of my way, will you? I want my car.
17: Suppose we have a little talk first, Doctor.
18: I haven't time
17: about
18: to...
17: Harry Niles.
18: Harry Niles?
17: Yes. Where is Mr. Niles, Doctor? Would you know?
18: Now look here, I don't know what you're talking about. I'm going out to get a police...
17: Oh, no, Doctor. No, you're staying right here until I get the truth.
18: Let go. Help! Help!
17: Shouting won't help you. Nothing, not even Mike Hickey can help you now, so stand still and talk.
18: There's nothing to talk about. I did nothing wrong.
17: Oh, is that so? Then why did you remove Niles from the city hospital before a legitimate physician appointed by the governor could examine him?
18: Because... Because there were threats made against Niles' life, and mine, too, by White's friends.
17: That's a lie, and you know it. You spirited Niles away because you know if a legitimate physician examined him, he'd find nothing wrong with him. That would put Niles and you and Hickey, too, in danger of a penitentiary sentence for conspiracy.
18: No, that's not true. I tell you, Niles was seriously hurt. Practically every bone in his body was broken.
17: Don't tell me that, because I saw Niles, and I know he wasn't even scratched. Now... I want to know where you took Niles.
18: It's none of your business.
17: I'm making it my business, Doctor. Because the proper authorities have been handcuffed by Mike Hickey, who thinks he's the law. He must be shown he's wrong. Quickly now, where is Harry Niles?
18: I won't tell you.
17: I warn you, Tobin.
18: You can't do anything to me.
17: You'll find out. Up with you.
18: No, let me go.
17: Up through that open skylight. No. Up and away!
18: We're flying! Don't drop me.
17: Are you willing to tell the truth now?
18: Please take me down. You might drop me.
17: I might indeed, unless you talk fast and truthfully. Where is Harry Niles?
18: I don't know.
17: You're a disgrace to an honorable profession, Doctor, and I'm sure the Medical Association would be well rid of you, so...
18: No, don't drop me.
17: All right, then tell me. Where is Niles?
18: All right. I left him in the County Forest Preserve.
17: The County Forest Preserve?
18: Yes, his uncle's farm is near there. I didn't want to be seen near the farm with the ambulance.
17: You're going to be seen near it now. Away! You're sure this is the farmhouse, Dr. Tobin?
18: Yes, this is it.
17: Why is it empty?
18: Well, I don't know. Niles was going to hide out here with his uncle until after the election.
17: Wait a minute. Scent of perfume in the room. Yes, it's the perfume Miss Lane wears. That means she was here with Candy Myers. Candy told Mr. White he thought he knew where Niles was. But where are they now?
18: Well, maybe your friends took Niles back to Metropolis.
17: We'll soon find out. Come along.
18: Huh? Where are we going?
17: They left Metropolis to come here only a couple of hours ago, so they must have left here very recently. If they started back to Metropolis, we'll find them quickly. Up with you. Now, up and away!
1: Leaping up from the farmhouse steps with the cringing little doctor in his arms, Superman streaks away through the night skies toward Metropolis, vainly searching the road below for a car bearing his friends and Harry Niles. But as we know, Niles, with Candy and Lois as his prisoners, is not en route to Metropolis. We'll be back in a moment for the tense climax of today's episode. So stand by.

0: And now, back to the adventures of Superman. Carrying Dr. Tobin, Superman has streaked through the sky to the city limits of Metropolis, darting and circling to scan every car on every road below him. But he has failed to find the car carrying Lois Lane, Candy Myers, and Harry Niles. Now, convinced that something must have happened to his friends, the Man of Steel hurtles back to the farmhouse like a thunderbolt and ranges over the dark countryside of farm and woodland and swamp, searching for his friends. Meanwhile, on the edge of a deep, black quarry, Lois Lane and Candy Myers, their arms and ankles tied, stand facing the guns of Harry Niles and his gaunt uncle.
1: Okay, Uncle, all set. Let him have it. Now!
0: Their faces drained of color, Lois and Candy see the guns raised and aimed at them, and slowly realize that this appears to be the end for them. How will Superman, who is not yet at hand, be able to save the gallant girl reporter and the loyal, likable private detective? What will happen now to Mike Hickey's corrupt machine that flourishes in Metropolis like an evil weed? Be sure to hear tomorrow's exciting, action-packed episode when strange and thrilling things happen. Don't fail to tune in tomorrow, same time, same station, for Chapter 13 of Ruler of Darkness on The Adventures of Superman.
2: And remember, for breakfast, it's Kellogg's Pep.
0: For excitement, The Adventures of Superman.
2: Superman is a copyrighted feature appearing in Superman DC Comics magazine and is brought to you Monday through Friday at this same time by Kellogg's Pep, the super cereal.
3: Part 12 of The Ruler of Darkness will have the 13th installment of that long-running fall 1947 Superman storyline at the same time and day on your local radio station next week. I'm Greg Bell, and Jackson Beck not only served as the announcer, but in that offering he also played one of Mike Hickey's henchmen. One of Jackson Beck's later in life roles is serving as the narrator for a 1969 comedy film, Take the Money and Run, written, directed by, and starring a funny fellow whose birth name was Alan Konigsberg. I'll tell you who that is and then wrap up when radio was right after this.
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12: 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Visa's Mark Nelson, head of consumer payment products, says Visa recently announced 7 new and exciting technologies. Mark shared a couple with me here.
13: But we've introduced a flexible credential whereby a single card can be what you want it to be depending on the transaction type. 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And it's a way in which the consumers can have a little bit more control over who they share their data with.
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3: 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You all know him as Woody Allen. I'm Greg Bell, and that'll do it this time around. 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
15: News this hour from Town Hall. I'm Mary Rose. British police arrested several men on suspicion of terrorism and explosive charges Sunday near an air base the U.S. military has been using to facilitate strikes on Iran. The president was asked about the arrests this afternoon.
16: The arrest in the U.K. was fantastic. Working with Britain, it was an amazing job. We had them under investigation. They were looking to do big damage to our force.
15: A growing debate over academic standards is putting the University of California under scrutiny. Correspondent Richard Boyd reports.
17: More than 2,000 UC faculty members have signed letters raising concerns about students' math and reasoning skills since SAT and ACT scores were dropped from admissions. Remedial courses are reportedly increasing as regents consider bringing testing back. Critics say the current system relies too heavily on grades and short essays, and argue that California must restore academic rigor if its universities are to remain excellent. Richard Boyd reporting.
15: A new survey finds most Americans believe the rule of law is weaker today than it was a decade ago. Correspondent Ron Taylor reports.
18: 56% said the rule of law has declined, compared with 14% who said it's stronger. Democrats were more likely to blame Donald Trump, while Republicans more often cited election reforms. Some analysts argue the deeper problem is cultural, declining respect for law, accountability, and truth across American society. Ron Taylor reporting.
15: Thousands of flights have been disrupted as a powerful nor'easter slams the East Coast. Forecasters expect the storm's intensity to weaken, but coastal flooding is still likely from Virginia to Massachusetts. More on these stories at townhall.com.
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15: Tragedy in Africa. Correspondent Donna Warder reports.
20: Police in South Africa say at least 27 people are dead in two separate mass shootings. The first happening at a bar late Saturday night near Johannesburg, when the local police commissioner says eight gunmen with AK-47 rifles and pistols opened fire on patrons at a bar.
21: It's unfortunate that we have the loss of lives here. 17 people who have lost their life is too many. 15, they got admitted to the hospital.
20: About 4 hours later, 10 people were killed and 11 wounded at a store near Cape Town. Police say they're searching for multiple suspects. This follows a mass shooting Tuesday in which 11 people were killed at a house party south of Durban. I'm Donna Water.
15: Police in Detroit say 3 men died and 4 others were wounded in a shooting on the city's west side this morning. Breaking news and analysis, townhall.com. A popular type of weight loss drug may be causing problems with people's eyesight.
0: Millions of Americans are on weight loss drugs, but now some are filing a lawsuit against the companies of GLP-1 drugs, claiming they were not warned of a rare type of sudden vision loss as a side effect. Common Spirit St. Anthony North Hospital CMO Dr. Crystal Tamara specializes in weight loss medicine.
1: When we have rapid changes in blood sugar in people who have type 2 diabetes, which we use these medications for, that they can have issues with blurry vision or even an increase in something called diabetic retinopathy.
0: She says there is a small risk of sudden permanent vision loss, but overall the benefits continue to outweigh the risk. And I'm Scott Pringle.
15: Dog owners may live a longer life. Research published by the American Heart Association says dog ownership is tied to a 24% drop in all causes of death for the general population. More on these stories at townhall.com.
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3: I'm Greg Bell, and back-to-back comedy's coming up as we open with a female-led series, My Friend Irma, starring Marie Wilson and Kathy Lewis. Then it's time for The Fellers, as in Lum and Abner, written by and voiced by Chester Locke and Norris Goff. Okay, in addition to the two female leads, in this opening broadcast, listen for Hans Conried as Professor Kropotkin, John Brown as Al, and Gloria Gordon as Mrs. O'Reilly. It's from April 26th, 1948.

0: Lever Brothers Company, makers of Swan, the soap with the exclusive super creamed blend, presents...
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0: Starring Marie Wilson as Irma and Kathy Lewis as Jane.

0: 12 o'clock Saturday. The noon whistles have just blown, and me, little Jane Stacy, I'm going to do the same. Because as far as the Rhinelander Investment Company is concerned, they can take their job until Monday morning. So I covered my typewriter, opened my purse, examined my shopping list, looked at my paycheck, tore up my shopping list, kicked my typewriter, slammed the door, and I'm off. Which reminds me, Irma Peterson is waiting for me on 42nd Street.
1: Oh, little boy, you ought to be ashamed of yourself smoking a cigar in broad daylight.
2: Hello, lady. I'm old enough to be your father.
1: Don't you dare sit there and talk to me that way.
2: Look, lady, I ain't sitting. I happen to be a singer midget, and I'm tall for my age.
1: Just a minute, Sonny.
2: Now, listen, lady, stop annoying me, or I'll climb up over this curb and let you have it. Dames are always trying to pick me up.
3: Irma!
1: Oh, hello, Jane.
0: Oh, you been waiting long, honey?
1: Not by my watch. It stopped. Oh, Jane, I had a terrible experience with a little boy smoking a black cigar. I'm sure he wasn't any more than 2 feet old.
0: Oh. Irma, why is it that these things only happen to you? No one else. Come on, honey, let's go shopping, huh?
1: Jane.
0: What's the matter, honey?
1: Jane, I feel two eyes in my back.
0: Irma, we've just passed an optometrist sign. Don't cause a scene, please.
1: Oh, but Jane, I think we're being followed. Look back, I'm scared.
0: Oh, Irma, you're just being silly, but I'll... Irma, someone is following us.
1: Well, Jane, what'll we do?
0: Oh, well, let's turn up this side street, see if he follows. Come on. Look back. Look back, Irma.
1: No, Jane, you look back.
0: All right. Irma, he's still following us. Now I'm getting worried.
1: Well, don't be scared, Jane. You know the saying, two's company, three's a crowd. So as long as we're in a crowd, nothing can happen.
0: Come on, please, honey, let's run. Maybe we can shake him.
1: Not me, Jane. I wouldn't touch him with a 10-foot pole.
0: Irma, I have a feeling he's catching up with us. Hurry up, honey. Come on, hurry. Irma, what are you doing with that handkerchief?
1: I'm going to drop it.
0: Why?
1: Well, if he's a masher, he'll think I'm flirting with him, and when he bends over to pick it up, you hit him, and I'll kick him, and then we'll both run.
0: That sounds like a good idea, honey. Maybe it'll work. Drop the handkerchief.
1: All right, there.
4: Pardon me, did you ladies drop this handkerchief?
0: Yes.
4: Well, here it is.
1: Oh, Jane, it didn't work. He picked it up with his cane.
4: I've been following you young ladies for several blocks.
0: That's evident.
4: Oh, I apologize. You see, I'm a photographer, and...
0: Oh, sure, yeah, I know. You're a photographer, and you thought we were so beautiful that you want to take pictures of us, send us to Hollywood, and give us a contract to play opposite Gabby Hayes.
4: Oh, no, you got me all wrong. I know this is a very unprofessional approach, and I don't blame you for being suspicious, so here's my name and my card.
1: Jack Varell, Chief Photographer, Manhattan Magazine.
4: I know you've heard of our magazine.
0: Yes.
4: Well, you see, I've been assigned to do a series of pictures of typical young working girls, so I'd like to take some pictures of you.
1: Oh, Jane, isn't it wonderful? You'll be on the cover of a magazine. Imagine my best girlfriend for only 15 cents.
4: 20 in Canada. Now, there's no sense in discussing it further at this time. You check on the legitimacy of my offer, and if you're interested, I'd appreciate it if you'd give me a ring later today. Goodbye.
0: Bye. Gee, Irma, do you think he's a phony?
1: Well, I don't know, Jane, but let's go home and ask Al. If he's a phony, Al will know.
0: No question about it. If he's a phony, he'll turn out to be Al's best friend. Come in.
5: It's only me, Professor Kropotkin. Hello, Janie and Irma, my two little ballet dancers. One on her toes, the other still spinning. Excuse me, a little joke I picked up from a dying swan.
1: Oh, Professor, Jane has a chance to be a photographer's model. Shouldn't she take it?
5: Why not? Name me two prettier girls in all of New York than my two little sweethearts.
0: Oh, Professor, that's sweet of you.
5: Well, I know beauty when I see it. Don't misjudge me just because I go around with Mrs. O'Reilly. You know, many a man who likes steak has to be satisfied with hash.
1: Professor, I don't think you should describe Mrs. O'Reilly that way.
5: You're right, Irma. She's not hash. She's more on the order of pig's knuckles. But I like her. She's got a good heart. When I'm sick, she makes me a little soup, and that saves my life. Because I know if I don't get out of bed, her soup is going to kill me. But, Janie, dear, I think this will be a good opportunity for you. I want to wish you lots of luck. And now I got to leave because Mrs. O'Reilly is taking me for a walk in the Bowery.
1: The Bowery? That's a terrible place.
5: Yes, I know, but she wants some ideas on how to redecorate my room. Only one person in an apartment house has got the nerve to knock like that, the landlady. Come in, Mrs. O'Reilly.
3: Hello, girls. Hello, Professor.
0: Oh, Mrs. O'Reilly, maybe you could help me. I'd like to ask your advice. I've got a chance to pose as a photographer's model. Do you think I should accept it?
5: What are you asking her for? What does she know?
3: How dare you say that, Professor? I'll have you know I used to be a model myself in my younger days.
5: You model? What for, the Monitor or the Merrimack?
3: Oh, go along with you. As a girl, I had a very attractive figure. And I wore me bustle at a rakish angle. In fact, people used to mistake me for Anna Held.
5: I see what you mean. Where Anna Held, you bulge. Come along, Mrs. O'Reilly. Let Janie decide for herself.
3: Well, I guess you're right, Professor. After all, Janie's got a good head on her shoulders. She's not like a... goodbye, Irma. Bless you. You're a lovely girl.
0: Irma, I've made up my mind, and I've got a hunch. I'm going to call up the magazine and check on Mr. Burrell right now.
1: Oh, good for you, Jane. Oh, Jane, if it works out well for you, then maybe you could get me a job, too. Then we could model twin things like a two-way stretch. You could stretch one way, and I could stretch the other.
0: Gran, you'll be in Scotland before me. Hello. Hello, Manhattan Magazine. Do you have a Mr. Burrell there? Oh, he's head of your photographic department? Yes, I'd like to speak with him, thank you. Irma, he's not a phony. Hello? Hello, Mr. Burrell? This is Miss Stacy, the young lady you gave the card to this morning. Yes, I know now it's a legitimate proposition, but you can't blame a girl for being suspicious. Yes, I'd very much like to model for you. What's that? You'll come over tonight? At my place? Oh, you have a deadline to make. Yeah, I suppose it'll be all right. Yes, at 8:00. Fine. I live at 8224 West 73rd Street, Apartment 3B. See you at 8. Goodbye. Oh, Irma, he's coming here tonight to shoot the picture. He says he has a deadline. Oh, my gosh. I have no idea what to wear.
1: Oh, Jane, don't be silly. For a deadline, you'd wear black.
0: Thank you, Irma Peterson. Well, now that I've decided to do it, gee, I've got to look my best. And Irma, please note, I don't want anything to go wrong. Understand?
1: Oh, don't worry. Jane, why don't you wear your gray pleated skirt? I'll be glad to press it for you.
0: No thanks, honey.
1: Well, why can't I press it for you?
0: Because I remember how it looked the last time you pressed it. You see, Irma, pleats are supposed to run up and down, not across.
1: Oh, but Jane, there must be something I can do. I know, I'll fix your hair.
0: How? So it'll never grow again?
1: Well, I can brush your suede shoes.
0: Like you did the last time, with my hairbrush?
1: Well, how about...
0: No?
1: Gosh, Jane, can I even do your nails?
0: No, honey, I didn't like the way you did them last time. I happen to be one of those persons who likes only one point on each nail.
1: Come in.
6: Hiya, chicken.
7: Hello, Jane.
0: Hi, Al. Excuse me, will you? I've got to get my things together.
7: What are you so excited about, Jane? Don't run off. I want to tell you about my new deal.
0: No, thanks, Al. I do not care to hear about your deal. It can have no effect on me whatsoever. I already have the jitters. Now, if you'll excuse me, I'm going to get dressed.
7: Jane's never interested in me or my work.
1: Al, I'd love to hear your new deal.
7: Aw, thanks, chicken. Always can depend on you. And you won't go wrong, because this one will make all our dreams come true. It's a campaign button with a picture of Truman, wearing a button with a picture of Stassen, wearing a button with a picture of Wallace, wearing a button with a picture of MacArthur. So you don't have to commit yourself in front of the wrong people.
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1: Gee, Al, you're the smartest man I know. Here's a kiss.
7: Let's have it.
1: Hello.
7: Chicken, why do you always say hello when I kiss you?
1: Well, sometimes I think it's all a dream, but when you answer me, I know you're there.
7: Someday I'll be there with you for life.
1: Well, but until then, I wish there was some glamour in my life, like what happened to Jane.
7: What happened to Jane?
1: Well, she's going to be a photographer's model. Oh, I envy her.
7: Oh, chicken, get that notion out of your head. I ain't marrying no career girl. I know where these things lead. First you're a model, then you win a beauty contest, then you become a chorus girl. I don't want our kids to say, hey, Pop, give me a quarter for the show. I want to go see Mom.
1: Gee, I never looked at it that way.
7: Well, Chicken, how about you and me taking a little walk, huh?
1: Well, any other time, Al, but right now I've got to go in and help Jane.
7: Ah, she won't appreciate it.
1: No, Al, Jane needs me. After all, without me, things can go wrong, and I should be there to make sure.
7: Okay, we'll pick you up later tonight, and we'll go to a movie.
1: Jane! Can I come in? Al is gone.
2: Come on in, honey.
1: Oh, I see you have all your clothes laid out on the bed.
2: Yeah. Yeah, that's because I want to know where everything is. That includes you. Now, please don't touch anything.
1: Oh, but you know, I want to help. Isn't there anything I can do, like pluck your eyebrows?
2: No, honey. No, you did that once before, and when you were finished, everyone thought I worked for the telegraph company. I had 3 dots and a dash over each eye. Irma, sweetie, I don't want anything to go wrong. I want to look my very best for the picture, so just sit in that chair over in the corner and watch.
1: Oh, Jane. Gee, there must be some little thing I could do. I feel so useless and empty inside.
2: All right, honey. All right, there is something you can do. Bring me the little table lamp in the front room, huh? I need more light.
1: Well, thank you, Jane. Now, let's see. Here's a table lamp. I'll just gently pick it up.
2: Irma! Irma, the lights went out in here. What happened?
1: I don't know, Jane. They went out in here, too.

0: Manhattan Magazine's prospective glamour girl sitting in total darkness with my beloved roommate. But as dark as this room is, I don't think it begins to compare with the blackout which is Irma's mind. She had to blow a fuse. Just when there's no one in the entire building to help us, and just when I'm on the brink of the greatest opportunity a girl ever had. You know I should be crying? Doesn't work that way. Irma is the one that's crying. Oh. Irma, would you just please stop that whimpering? So you didn't mean to blow the fuse. All right, I forgive you.
1: That's not why I'm crying.
0: Then why are you crying?
1: I'm afraid of the dark.
0: Oh. For goodness sakes, don't be a child. We're three floors up. Now, who could get in here?
1: A tall second-story man. Jane, where are you?
0: Near the fireplace, honey. Where are you?
1: I think I'm in it. It's very warm.
0: Irma, that's the radiator.
1: Oh, Jane, I'm scared.
0: Oh. Honey, please stop that crying and help me get out of this spot, please. Run down to the drugstore and get a box of fuses.
1: All right, Jane. But I can't see where the door is.
0: Oh, yeah. Well, just figure out where in the room you're standing.
1: Oh, I can't. I'm so frightened and nervous. My hands are dripping with perspiration.
0: Yeah. Well, stand still and I'll feel my way over to you. Irma, your hands are in the goldfish bowl.
1: I thought I had an awful lot of fingers. Now, where's the door? Oh, it's so dark.
0: Well, honey, just walk ahead and turn when you get to the couch.
1: Jane, the walls are closing in on me.
0: Irma, you're in the closet. Oh, honey, come on. I'll show you the door. Now, get the fuses, Irma. He'll be here any minute.
1: I'll be right back, Jane.
2: Hiya, chicken. What's the big hurry?
1: Hello, Al. I blew out the fuse and Jane's trying to get dressed for the photographer and I'm on my way to buy a fuse.
2: Well, ain't necessary, chicken. In an emergency like this, there's only one man to call.
1: Who, Al?
2: Who else but... Hello, Joe. Al, got a problem. What do you know about electricity? You refuse to discuss the subject? It has taken four members of your family? Well, how, Joe? Oh, it came suddenly. They were all sitting in a chair at the time. Understand and respect your feelings, Joe. We'll handle it myself. Gotcha. Goodbye, Joe. Chicken, know what to do. Let's go down to the master control box downstairs. We'll fix everything.
1: Well, do you know anything about electricity?
2: All there is to know. Follow me. You see, chicken, if a man ain't handy around the house, he can't call himself a man. For instance, the other day, the hotel shut off my lights on a little technicality. I didn't pay the rent. So what do? I rig up my lights to the hotel sign outside my window.
1: Does it work?
2: On and off, just like the sign. Well, here we are, chicken. Here's the master control box.
1: Well, but you haven't got a fuse.
2: Don't need a fuse. Just put a penny in like this.
1: Al, do you notice how dark it is? Now all the lights are out.
2: How do you like that? Force a habit. Use the slug instead of a penny. But it's easily fixed. There must be another fuse box up in your apartment we can take care of.
1: Oh, yes, in the kitchen closet. It's full of pipes and switches.
2: A field day. Let's go.
1: Gee, Al... Doesn't it seem a crime?
2: Why?
1: We spend so much money on the tunnel of love, and now we have all this darkness for nothing. We waste it.
2: Realize the opportunity, chicken, but someone is liable to slug us in the dark. It'll be Jane with a baseball bat. Well, here we are. Jane, where are you?
3: That's you, Al.
0: I'm in the shower, and I haven't got a minute to waste.
2: We'll have everything fixed immediately. Handyman, you know. All right, Chicken, where's that fuse box?
1: Right over here, Al.
2: Uh-huh. Don't even have a match, but know my way around these things. There. Now, let's see. These pipes must be feeder pipes. Feel a little loose. Oh, here's a wrench. We'll tighten them up. Any results, Jane?
0: Yeah. The water stopped running.
1: Not out here. My feet are getting wet.
0: Oh, for heaven's sakes. Now I can't get the soap off me.
2: We'll fix in a minute. Now, let me see. There should be a loose wire around here. See if you can feel around for it, Chicken.
1: A loose wire? Oh, here's one. Oh, wait, it's stuck. I'll give it a few yanks. Here.
2: Thanks. No results.
0: Listen, the two of you, I'm going to catch pneumonia. I don't know what you're up to, but you call the electric company at once. Do you hear?
2: Logical suggestion, Chicken. Do what she says.
1: All right. Oh, Al.
2: What, Chicken?
1: I think I pulled the wrong wire. The phone doesn't work now.
0: Oh, what are the two of you up to? The lights don't work, the water doesn't work, now the phone doesn't work. I can't even commit suicide because I'm sure the gas doesn't work either. Oh, Irma, what'll I do? How can they take pictures of me? I'm covered with soap. I got on an old robe and my hair's a mess. Well, answer me, the two of you. Where are you?
2: So the evening shouldn't be a total loss. Me and Chicken are sitting here on the sofa.
0: Oh, no. If that's Mr. Varel from Manhattan Magazine, you tell him I'm sick. I have left town.
1: Come in. Welcome. Who are you?
3: Oh, it's me and the Professor girls. My, what happened to all the lights?
0: Irma blew the fuse, and Al helped her with the rest. Just when I'm expecting some...
3: Oh, how dreadful to be stranded in the dark like this.
4: Now, that all depends on how you view it. To me, Mrs. O'Reilly, you have never looked more beautiful.
3: Oh, quiet, Professor. We better hurry out and find some fuses.
0: Oh, no, it's too late. He'll be here any minute, and I'm just a mess.
3: Well, there's no time to waste. Come on, Professor.
5: Oh, it's so dark on the staircase. Give me your hand, Professor.
6: Positively not. You're liable to enjoy it, and I know you. You're just the kind who will go around blowing out fuses.
1: Jane.
0: What do you want?
1: I can't see your face. Are you mad at me?
0: No. I feel like throwing a party for you. For you and that fugitive from an honest dollar.
2: That must be me. Now look here, Jane.
0: No, be still, the two of you. You just ruined everything.
1: But we're sorry, Jane.
0: You're always sorry. You were sorry when you plucked all the gray hairs out of my silver fox because you thought it looked too old. When you cut out the front of my best evening gown because you read that midriffs were in style. You're always sorry.
1: Oh, look, Jane, the lights went on. Al, get out of the icebox. Jane, I have something to tell you.
0: What?
1: You look a mess.
0: No kidding. I know my hair is a mess and my face is covered with soap and I'm wearing an old bathrobe. You don't have to tell me. Oh, that's the photographer.
1: What shall I do, Jane?
0: It doesn't matter. Tell him I'm sick. I went out of town. My grandfather died. Who is it?
7: Mr. Varel. I'm here to photograph Miss Stacy.
1: Jane is dead. She went out of town to see her sick grandfather.
2: Hold it, Chicken. Let the guy in. Tell him the truth.
8: Hello.
0: Oh, Mr. Varel, I'm so sorry. You see,
8: hey, hold it. You look perfect.
0: Perfect?
8: Yes, perfect. How'd you think of the get-up?
0: Get-up?
8: Oh, I'm so glad you understand what we're after. Manhattan Magazine doesn't want fancy poses. We want realism.
9: and I've got just the slant for the picture. Manhattan Magazine visits the average American girl on Saturday night when she starts getting dressed for her date. We'll shoot you from the tub to the Trocadero. You'll be sensational.
1: Oh, isn't it wonderful, Jane? Your picture's going to be on all the magazine stands.
0: Yeah, soap suds and all.
1: Well, you should be glad at least everybody'll know you had a bath.
0: You know, it's things like that that make me want to shower my affections on the head of my friend Irma.
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1: Our Friend Swan
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10: Starring Marie Wilson as Irma and Kathy Lewis as Jane. The part of Professor Kropotkin was played by Hans Conried. Frank Bingman speaking.
11: 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Right after this.
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2: 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I'm Greg Bell, and periodically over the past several weeks, we presented a Lum and Abner storyline which found the boys planning, but thankfully failing, to fly a rocket ship to Mars. This episode revisits that attempt. It's from November 24th, 1942.
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0: 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And now, let's see what's going on down in Pine Ridge. Well, the silver lining in the rocket ship cloud turned up yesterday in the form of an offer of $750 for Lum and Abner's story of their Mars expedition fiasco. So now the bills from building the ship can be paid, and the old fellows have suddenly become magazine writers. As we're looking on the little community today, we find author Lum in the Jot'em Down store and library, getting ready to dictate to author Abner.
1: All right, are you all set to start writing this down now?
2: Well, yeah, but I don't see why you don't do the writing on this article, Lum. You're the one that claims he's got so much talents for this sort of stuff.
1: Well, I am, but this magazine article's about you, too, so you ought to do some of the work, oughtn't you?
2: Well, yeah, but...
1: And I'm doing two things while you're just got one to do.
2: Two?
1: Well, I'm doing the studying and dictating, and all you got to do is just write it down.
2: Oh, yeah. All right, go ahead, start dictating.
1: Let's see here. I jotted down some notes last night. Studied up some ideas for other articles, too.
2: Other articles?
1: Yeah.
2: Did that editor ask you to write some others?
1: No, but when they see how good I do on this one, I know they are more likely to try to get me to write the whole magazine for them.
2: Oh.
1: That's one of the reasons I want to make this an awful good if I can. That editor said they had fellers there that would rewrite my article, but I'll do it so good they can't rewrite it.
2: Uh-huh.
1: Are you ready to start now?
2: I've been ready for 10 or 15 minutes,
1: all right.
2: I think.
1: Here we go then. Let's see. When Lum Edwards was just a small kid of a boy, he...
2: Not too fast now. I've got to write this one.
1: Small kid of a boy, he showed a spark of genius. Period. Even whilst walking barefooted through 4 foot of snow...
2: Doggies, wait a minute, Lum.
1: What's the matter? Still going too fast?
2: No, sir, but I ain't gonna write down that prattle about you going barefoot in the snow.
1: Well, what's wrong with that?
2: Well, this article is supposed to be about us trying to get to Mars, not about what you done as a young'un.
1: Well, that's all part of my background. Them are the kinds of things that folks wants to find out about when they're reading something about a celebrity.
2: This ain't about no celebrity. This is for that series that the magazine's running called The 10 Biggest Chumps of 1942.
1: No, but I'm going to show them where they're wrong about that.
2: Wrong?
1: I'm going to prove in this article that I ain't no chump.
2: Yeah, huh?
1: Yeah.

0: I wouldn't even be writing this if we didn't need the money so bad to pay off them bills.
1: Well, how you gonna prove you ain't no chump, Lum? You fell for that rocket ship idea, didn't you?
0: Yeah, but I'm gonna show how I'm making it pay off after all. Even if it was a silly, no-good idea. See, it cost us about $670 to build the rocket ship. Now I'm making $750 writing about it. There's a profit of $80 right there.
1: Yeah.
0: Besides that, I'm getting my name and picture in a national magazine.
1: Yeah, but, Lum, the only reason you're getting all that is because you're the one of the biggest chumps of 1942.
0: Huh?
1: I said the only reason you're...
0: I heard you.
1: Oh.
0: I bound you there's an answer to that, but I can't think of it right now.
1: Huh.
0: From now on, I just want you to write down what I say and not ask no more questions.
1: Well, I ain't gonna put that barefoot stuff down, I can tell you that.
0: All right. Start over again, then.
1: And I think you ought to stick to talking about the trip to Mars. That's what this is supposed to tell about.
0: All right. See how this sounds for a beginning. Never mind writing this down. It's the famous Pine Ridge to Mars rocket ship, which everybody in the country was talking about, was planned, designed, and built after many long hours by a man that got his start in life trudging to school through 5 feet of snow.
1: I dog as long as I said I ain't gonna write that down.
0: But Abner, that's interesting. Folks wants to know about them things.
1: Well, what do they want to know about that for?
0: Because that shows what a courageous boy I was.
1: Courageous?
0: Yeah, willing to walk miles through the snow just to get an education.
1: Hmm.
0: It shows I was a genuine American youngin', possessing a hearty pioneer spirit.
1: Sassafras.
0: It ain't no sassafrases neither. Come on, let's get this thing wrote now.
1: All right, but you got to start it some other way.
0: Well, what was wrong with the way we just started? I was telling about the rocket ship, wasn't it? All how it was built and everything.
1: Well, yeah, but in the first place, you never actually built it, Lum. Me and Cedric done that.
0: That's right, ain't it?
1: We done all the work on it.
0: Well, all right, we'll start it out this way, then. The big Pine Ridge to Mars rocket ship, which exploded before it ever got off the ground, was built by Abner Peabody and a local boy named Cedric Weehan.
1: That's more like it. I'm putting that down. Yeah, the big Pine Ridge to Mars rocket ship.
0: You got that?
1: Exploded.
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0: You got that?
1: Then a local boy named Cedric Weehunt. Go ahead.
0: Most scientifics now agree that, it never would have exploded if it had been built by a man that possessed American genius and the hardy pioneer spirits. A man that early in life showed great courage by walking without shoes through heavy drifts
1: Dad,
0: of snow.
1: Dad, blame it now, Lum. You can't put that in there.
0: All right. Change it then, if you insist.
1: Well, I do. I insist. That's what I do.
0: Change it to a man that early in life showed great courage by sitting at his school desk day after day with frozen feet.
1: Lum.
0: I never said nothing about walking in the snow.
1: No, but it means might not the same thing. I don't see what you're so proud of that for, no ways. I went barefoot when I was a boy, but you don't hear me going around bragging on myself on account of it.
0: Not in the wintertime when there was deep snow, you never went barefooted.
1: Well, no, I had enough sense to put my shoes on in the winter. Doggies, Lum, if you want to put that part in about the snow, I believe right there that'll prove you are a chump, sure enough.
0: Now, listen, Abner, you just leave the proving up to me. I know what I'm doing. Come on, let's get going on this article.
1: All right. I still insist, though, you got to start it out some other way.
0: All right. How would you suggest doing it?
1: Well, doggies, Lum, I don't know. I ain't no hand at this sort of thing. You know that.
0: Come on, just give me one suggestion. You seem to know so much about how these things ought to start out.
1: Well, let's see. I know I won't use no walking barefoot in the snow.
0: Aren't you? This'll be good.
1: I believe I'd say, last week, Abner Peabody and Lum Edwards was, fixing to go to Mars to visit Relates and, better leave that Relates out, I reckon.
0: You can leave the whole thing out as far as I'm concerned.
1: Huh?
0: That sounds like something you'd write for a newspaper. We gotta write this for a magazine.
1: Well, what's the difference?
0: Well, there's a whole lot of difference.
1: What are they?
0: Oh, I don't know. There's different differences.
1: Huh?
0: Well, you got to make it more interesting and longer.
1: Oh.
0: You're supposed to tell all about the background.
1: Background?
0: The early background of the celebrities you're writing about.
1: You mean, how many foot of snow he walked in, huh?
0: Well, if the celebrity actually done that, it ought to be in there.
1: Well, it ain't going to be in this month, I can tell you that right
0: all
1: now.
0: All right.
1: No snow.
0: I'll leave it out then.
1: All right, leave it out.
0: Won't be much good without it, though, I'll tell you that. That editor will more than likely send it back and make us rewrite it.
1: Yeah, that'll help it, I imagine.
0: Done the best I could, anyway. Well, let's see. How does this sound? One day in Pine Ridge, several famous scientists and astronomers held a meeting.
1: Oh, yeah, that's good.
0: There was Professor L. Edwards, Professor M. Sloan, and also Professor Edwards' assistant, A. Peabody.
1: Well, wait a minute now. Wait just a minute. I don't want to be clear at the end that way. It sounds like I ain't important.
0: All right. Cross that out and change it to this, then.
1: Yeah.
0: One day in Pine Ridge, several fellers held an important meeting. There was A. Peabody.
1: That's our time.
0: Assistant to that famous scientific Professor L. Edwards and Professor Sloan, a friend of Professor Edwards. Professor Edwards was also present.
1: That's more like it. I'll put that down.
0: These gentlemen started making plans for a trip to Mars to advance scientifics.
1: Not too fast.
0: Well, I'm just trying to give you an idea of it. On account of this being such a long, hard trip, they decided they were to pick strong, hardy fellers for this journey.
1: All right, doggies, now you're getting somewhere, Lum. That's good.
0: Also, on account of Mars being noted for being such a cold planet, on account of it being further away from the sun,
1: yeah.
0: It was decided to pick a feller that had trained himself as a small boy to stand cold weather by hiking to school every day and...
1: I quit.
0: Now, listen, Abner, you write this down.
1: No, sir, I ain't gonna do it. You got to leave that walking in the snow.
0: Are you gonna do what I tell you, or ain't you?
1: No, sir, I ain't, and that is final.
0: I'll do this myself, then.
1: Huh?
0: I'm gonna take the rest of the day off and go over to the place and write this article the way it ought to be wrote. Get me my hat and muffler off in the water.
1: Well, now, wait. Now, Lon, sit down. Now, don't get mad about it.
0: I ain't mad.
1: You are done.
0: I ain't no such a thing. Yeah. I just realized that the only way to get something did is to do it yourself. I've always said that. I told you to get me my hat and muffler.
1: Well, now, Lon, this talk
0: is... All right, I'll get it myself.
1: Now, listen, now, Lon, don't go over there to your place. I'll help you write this any way you want to. Come on, sit down.
0: All right, you had your chance. You said you didn't want to do this, and I ain't going to force you into doing something you don't want to do.
1: I just never liked that walking in the snow, Benny.
0: Now, I'll see you tomorrow if I get done writing.
1: Well, now, wait a minute, Lon. You can write right here at the store.
0: No, that magazine editor can't wait around here while me and you argues about every little point. I'll see you... Uh-oh. Oh, Swan, do goodness.
1: What's the matter?
0: Dad, blame it anyways. Well, I reckon I can't go home after all.
1: What's the trouble, Lon?
0: Well, just look outside there.
1: How?
0: Starting to snow. Can't walk home through that stuff.
13: The statements you're about to hear regarding one-a-day brand vitamin tablets have been carefully checked and approved by a competent staff of consulting doctors. First, friends, let me ask you a question. Are you one of the many thousands of folks in this country who are enjoying ill health? Now, I don't mean that you're actually sick, but you may lack pep, and your nerves may be jumpy, or you may be having digestive disturbances. Of course, there may be many causes, but the fact still remains that it may easily be due to a lack of sufficient B vitamins, a most common cause of these disturbances. And if such is the case, you are just the person who should start now to supplement your daily diet with one-a-day brand vitamin B-complex tablets. Now, by taking a single one-a-day vitamin B-complex tablet, you can be sure that you're getting your full minimum daily requirements of the B vitamins, for which requirements have been established. 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And listen to this. 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One-a-day is the registered trademark of Miles Laboratories, so get the genuine one-a-day brand made by Miles. 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Now remember, folks, it's the brand with that big one on each package.
14: 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I'm Greg Bell, and earlier we had Kathy Lewis playing Jane, supporting Marie Wilson in My Friend Irma. 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
21: 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Before the break, I mentioned that my friend Irma actress Kathy Lewis was absent for a few months from that series due to illness. 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Her name, Joan Banks. I'm your host, Greg Bell, and that'll do it. 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
27: News this hour from Town Hall. I'm John Scott. It was another day to stay indoors as a powerful nor'easter continues to pound the northeast.
28: Shore communities in New Jersey's Ocean and Atlantic counties have been hit hard by the storm. Governor Mikey Sherrill told a Sunday morning briefing that the state is assessing the damage.
29: There was severe dune loss in Brigantine and Atlantic City. Winds reached as high as 74 miles an hour in Surf City. And some coastal towns saw up to 3 inches of rain, with more on the way.
28: Nearly 37,000 customers were without power at midday Sunday in Monmouth and Ocean counties, according to PowerOutage.com. Power is back on for most customers in Atlantic and Cape May counties. In New Jersey, I'm Larry Kofsky.
27: Thousands of flights have been disrupted. Attorney General Todd Blanche says President Trump has not denied access for major news outlets. Blanche defending the president's position on ABC's This Week, saying that being at the White House is a privilege and not a right.
30: Well, the president hasn't denied access. That's not the right way to describe it. This is what the president has said, is that he is sick and tired of certain media outlets just refusing to report accurate news.
27: President Trump has banned CNN, MS Now, and Politico over what he said was negative coverage and fake news. A federal judge later ruled the Trump administration must temporarily restore to the White House or outlets that had been banned access. In Maryland, Townsend University issuing a shelter-in-place order Sunday night. That's after a shooting across the street from the campus. The alert notifying students it was not a drill and instructed them to close and lock their windows and doors until further notice and to report anything suspicious. According to police, the shooting happened at the Cardiff Hall apartment complex. Police are continuing to search for suspects. There is no update on the suspect's condition. More on these stories from townhall.com.
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27: President Trump honoring Gold Star families on Gold Star Mothers and Families Day, which was observed today.
0: In his annual proclamation, President Trump praised the courage and sacrifice of fallen service members while recognizing the profound grief carried by their loved ones. He also saluted Gold Star families for turning sorrow into service, supporting military families, veterans, and others across the nation. Richard Boyd reporting.
27: British police arresting five men near RAF Fairford, an airbase used by the U.S. during its war with Iran, on suspicion of preparing an act of terrorism. The Metropolitan Police, which is leading the investigation, said the men were initially detained under the Explosive Act after a report of three suspicious vehicles near that base. Authorities set up a cordon and evacuated about 85 households. Police say the situation appeared to be contained. News and analysis at townhall.com. In health news, strokes becoming more common in younger adults.
1: A U.S. population study found stroke rates among young adults aged 20 to 54 has nearly doubled. The study's author from the University of Cincinnati said more people are surviving these strokes, which means more younger adults may be living with the long-term effects of stroke. The overall stroke rate has increased from about 34 cases per 100,000 people to over 62 by 2020. Researchers also found that high blood pressure, diabetes, atrial fibrillation, and substance use became more common among younger adults who had strokes. I'm Rob Martier.
27: Tuna sold in five states recalled after testing found elevated levels of a toxin that can cause food poisoning. The recall covers buckhead tuna, sold in New York, New Jersey, Connecticut, Pennsylvania, and Maryland. It was sold in styrofoam containers in 10-pound, 12-pound, 15-pound, and 3- to 5-pound cases. More on these stories at townhall.com.
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12: Starry skies as we go through the night with lows bottoming out in the mid-40s, a light northwest wind. Mostly sunny for Monday with highs in the upper 60s. Skies become partly cloudy Monday night, lows in the lower 50s. Mostly cloudy and upper 60s on Tuesday. You can always get the latest weather at theanswerportland.com. I'm meteorologist Matthew Harding on AM 1640, The Answer.
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14: Trouble?
3: I'll take your pick. If you come up with something unusual, a new kind of trouble, drop around and see me. Because I'm known along the big street as a shamus, a gumshoe, or to the guy on Park Avenue as a private detective. If you happen to be stuck with your problem, for $100 a day in expenses, I'll chase it around until I can catch up and break its back. I average about 20 fast rounds a week with old man trouble, and so far, the decision's been on my side. But don't misunderstand me. It's my business to beat him, but I respect him. Trouble goes to work with every trick in the book. So I play it the same way, and believe me, when I put him away for the count, I don't clap my little hands in glee. I know he's just taking a rest, and he'll be back again with some new stunts. Want to know how he works? Well, the other day, I was on the way to my office. I stopped at the corner newsstand, 53rd and Broadway, to buy a paper and to say hello to an old friend.
7: Hi, Mr. Diamond.
3: Well, hello, Jeff. How's the newspaper business?
7: Oh, swell. How's the detective racket?
3: Oh, swell.
7: Hey, you don't sound too happy.
3: Jeff, I couldn't be happier if my hair was on fire. Take my advice, son. When you grow up, be sure and get a job that pays off every week in that little white envelope. Don't ever become a private detective. It's like a penny getting lost in a gum machine.
7: Well, I'm going to stick to the newspaper business.
3: Good for you.
7: Say, I was just about to go across the street to Mary Lou's and get some ice cream. How about it? Can I buy you a cone?
3: Now, that is a beautiful idea. Let's go.
7: Aren't you coming to work a little late, Mr. Diamond?
3: Well, you see, Jeff, I was up kind of late. Research, you know.
7: Yeah, I know. I see him going into your office all the time. That blonde last week stopped traffic all the way to 42nd Street.
3: Yeah, she was lovely. Got tired of social standards and shot her husband right through his morning cup of coffee.
7: Was that the one in the headlines?
3: That's the one.
8: Oh, hello, Jeff.
7: Hi, Mary Lou. Take a seat, Mr. Diamond.
8: Well, what do you and your friend have?
7: Well, I'm going to have a double strawberry. How about it, Mr. Diamond?
3: Sounds great.
8: Two double strawberries.
7: Oh, this is Mr. Diamond, Mary Lou. His office is in that building across the street.
8: Oh, how do you do?
3: How are you, Mary?
8: Well, all right, I guess. Business could get better, and I wouldn't mind at all. Here are your cones.
7: This is on me, Mr. Diamond.
3: Oh, no, now put it away.
7: Oh, now, come on. I asked you over, and that makes it my treat. Here's a five, Mary Lou. Mr. Diamond's money isn't any good today.
3: Tell you what I'll do, Jeff. Give me a five a minute.
7: Sure, here.
3: Now, if you can tell me whose picture's on this bill, you can buy the cones.
7: That a deal?
3: That's a deal.
7: Lincoln. Well, what's the matter? That's right, isn't it?
3: Hmm? Oh, yeah.
7: What's wrong?
3: Where did you get this bill, Jeff?
7: Well, I just made change for it a few minutes. Hey, what's the matter with that dough?
8: You two act like you've never seen a $5 bill before.
3: Well, this Finn's counterfeit.
7: What?
3: That's right. Good job, too.
8: You sure?
3: Yep. One of the best engraving jobs I've ever run across. Paper's not too good.
7: Oh, that's swell. That's real great. I get jipped out of a whole $5.
3: Who gave it to you?
7: I remember the guy, all right. He came by just before you did. Made change for him, the heel.
3: Yeah, $5 is a lot of papers.
7: I'll say it is.
8: Well, maybe you're wrong. You could be.
7: Not Mr. Diamond. He's a private detective. He used to be a cop.
3: Look, Jeff, mind if I take this bill along with me?
7: Nah. What good's it gonna do me?
3: Oh, it's not so bad. Here, I'll give you a good $5 for it.
7: No, sir. You only learn by mistakes. I made a big one, so I'm out $5. I'll get along.
3: Look, it's worth the $5. I'm just buying it from you.
8: Yeah, sure, Jeff. Go ahead and take it.
7: Thanks a lot, Mr. Diamond, but I just can't.
3: Okay, Jeff. Maybe I can find the guy who slipped this to you. Maybe we can get your $5 back.
7: What are you going to do?
3: Take a run down to the Fifth Precinct. See how much of this stuff is floating around New York. Now, I want you to do something for me, Jeff.
7: Sure, anything.
3: I want you to keep an eye out for the guy who gave you this phone.
7: I'm way ahead of you.
3: Well, now, that's what I'm afraid of. I want you to promise me, if you do spot him, not to do anything until you get in touch with me. Promise?
7: Yeah, okay.
3: Well, I'll be at the station. Ask for Lieutenant Levinson's office.
7: Right.
3: Here's for the ice cream, Mary Lou. Good ice cream, too.
8: Oh, thanks. I make it here. Right in back. Take a quart home some night.
3: I always do, but it generally has a cork in it. I left Mary Lou's ice cream parlor and headed for the Fifth Precinct Police Station. I don't usually start something like that, but when a kid gets fleeced out of a whole day's pay, I get a little hot under the collar. I walked into the squad room and spotted Sergeant Otis putting shine on his big shoes.
13: Oh, it's you, Diamond.
3: Now, what good is that going to do you, Otis? You can lose a whole can of polish in the cracks.
13: What do you mean? My shoes ain't cracked so bad.
3: Well, maybe not, but I've seen bacon that looked better.
13: If you want to see the lieutenant, go on in.
3: Thank you, Sergeant. Until we meet again.
13: Why don't you stop trying to be so funny?
3: Sergeant, I'll do it if you'll do something for me.
13: What?
3: Cut off your head. That face could start a Harry Carey epidemic. Hello, Walt. Now, what the devil's the about?
13: What do you mean?
3: That bilious explosion you just popped up with. Sound like you just swallowed a whole pineapple.
13: Why?
3: What do you mean, why?
13: Who's dead?
3: Huh?
13: The body you said you found.
3: The body I said... No, Walt. You're not built for it.
13: Who?
3: No, Walt. It's my routine. It won't work for you.
13: Oh, I don't know what you're talking about.
3: Well, sure you do. You wanted to know who's dead. Well, I'm not going to tell you.
13: Huh?
3: Don't try to be cute with me. You know what it's all about. I'm not going to be the fall guy. You just hunt for the body.
13: Wait a minute. I don't know anything about a body.
3: You wanted to know who's dead, didn't you?
13: Sure, but that was just a gag.
3: Okay, have your fun, but I'm not going to tell you.
13: Tell me what?
3: Who's dead?
13: You mean somebody really is?
3: What are you talking about?
13: Well, I'm talking about what you just said. Now, who's dead?
3: That's a stupid question.
13: Why is it?
3: Well, if you don't know who's dead, what the devil are you doing in charge of homicide? Go on over to the robbery detail.
13: Now, you wait a minute. You said...
3: Yes, Walt?
13: Oh, get out of here.
3: I did not. I never said, oh, get out of here. When I came in, I said, hello, Walt, and you said, uh-huh. Then I said, what do you mean, uh-huh? You wanted to know where the body was.
13: I did not. I said, who's dead?
3: Why?
13: Oh, no, please, I'm an old man.
3: Oh, Walt, get away from that window and take a look at this.
13: Oh, please, do I have to? It'll probably explode.
3: Now, be a good boy and open your little eyes.
13: Oh, all right, but I just know I'll be sorry.
3: Yeah.
13: Hmm? You don't owe me any money.
3: Well, if I did, I'd make sure to pay you off in this stuff.
13: Why, what's wrong with... Where'd you get this?
3: Some guy slipped it to Jeff, the newsboy. He got change for it.
13: Oh, that certainly is a nice stunt.
3: Well, maybe the guy didn't know he was passing counterfeit.
13: I doubt it. You don't give a newsboy $5 for a paper.
3: Okay, tell me about it.
13: Well, the stuff has been flooding the city. We can't get a lead. Picked up a couple of passes, but they won't crack.
3: How did it work?
13: Look, Rick, this isn't my department. The Treasury boys are working on it right now. Why don't you go over and talk to them?
3: Well, if you want to be snooty about it.
13: Now, you wait a minute, Diamond. Yeah? Lieutenant Levinson, homicide.
14: Is Mr. Diamond there?
13: Now, wait a minute. Rick, it's for you. Yeah, wait just a minute. Here, Diamond, and if you're mixed up in something...
3: Walt, be quiet. Hello?
14: Mr. Diamond?
3: Yeah, Jeff?
14: Yeah, I just spotted the guy who slipped me the phony bill. He went into the bar next to the ice cream parlor.
3: You stay where you are. I'll be right over.
14: I'll be at the stand.
13: Rick.
3: Yeah?
13: Please.
3: Walt.
13: Yeah?
3: Bye.

0: Jeff.
1: Oh, Mr. Diamond. He hasn't come out yet. He's still in the bar.
0: Come on.
1: Where are we going?
0: Leave your papers for a second. I want you to point him out.
1: Okay. He's a big guy. You better be careful.
0: Big guys always make me careful.
1: You want me to go in with you?
0: Just stick your head in the door and point him out, and then go on back to your papers. If I start bleeding, I'll scream. See him?
1: No. Yeah, there he is. Over in that booth.
0: Well, well, well.
1: You know him?
0: Yeah. Go on back to your stand.
1: Oh, golly, Mr. Diamond, can't I?
0: No, Jeff, go on back.
1: Okay.
0: Hello, Walker.
2: Huh? Oh. What do you want, Shaunus?
0: Well, I'll have a talk. Mind if I sit down?
2: Does it make any difference?
0: Not much.
2: Then sit.
0: You passed a phony five spot this morning.
2: I did? Well, shame on me.
0: How many more you got on you?
2: I don't know what you're talking about.
0: You want me to turn you upside down, shake it out of you?
2: Diamond.
0: Yeah?
2: Bo.
0: Walker.
2: Yeah?
3: Oh, hey, you... Let go! Oh, yeah. I'll my arm.
0: You want it back?
3: Yeah.
0: Oh. Now, let's see your pockets.
2: Okay, okay.
0: Get on your feet. I want to see what you're doing.
2: All right.
0: Okay, dump them.
2: Hey, what's going on here?
0: Just relax, bartender. I'm taking care of some business.
2: Well, there ain't going to be any rough stuff in my joint, so you better relax, sonny.
3: Yeah, make this guy take his big paws off of me. He's trying to shake me down.
2: Oh, yeah? You want me to call the cops, sonny?
0: Maybe that's not a bad idea. How about it, Walker? You want him to call the law?
3: I don't care who he calls. Just get out of my way, Diamond.
0: You're not going anywhere.
2: Now, I told you to lay off, sonny, and I meant it.
3: Now, let him go, you hear me?
0: Look out, he's making a break.
2: Yes, let him be.
0: Get out of my way, Pop. You're fool to lose another set of teeth.
2: I ain't turning you loose until that guy makes the street.
0: Sorry, Pop, you better take a chair.
1: What happened?
0: You see which way you went?
1: Yeah, there it goes around that corner.
0: Stay at the ice cream parlor, Jeff, so I can get you if I need you. I took off like a seagull in the hurricane. I turned the corner and spotted my man jumping into our cab, so I did the same. He led me across town to a little dive on 13th Street and got out of his cab. My boy parked up the block, and we watched while Walker looked around for a tail. When he was satisfied, he'd given me the shake, he went in. I paid off my cabbie and followed. It was another bar, and Walker wasn't anywhere in the room. I sat down, ordered a beer, and waited. After about 10 minutes, I saw a couple of guys wander out of a door in the back. A couple of minutes later, a couple of more wandered out. So I wandered in. It was a small-time gambling setup. The kind you can throw in the back of your car if the cops come. I started getting that lousy feeling again. You don't just walk into a place like that unless someone wants you to. And if they do, it's usually because they got it fixed so you stay around. Maybe permanently.
2: What are you tailing me for, Diamond?
0: Why? Make you uncomfortable?
2: Yeah.
0: That's a cozy setup. Good way to get rid of bad money. Pay the winner off with counterfeit.
2: I think we'd better go back to my office.
0: Oh, I don't know. I might have a little fun here. I'll bet if one of those guys at the table knew he was going to be paid off in counterfeit, he'd just about tear this place apart. And you too.
2: Diamond, don't be stupid.
0: Oh, something new's been added.
2: Yeah, and it makes so much noise when it goes off. Let's go back to my office, huh?
0: For some reason, I just can't think of a good argument not to.
2: This way. Have a seat.
0: My ankles get lumpy when I sit down. Bad circulation.
2: Then stand on your head.
0: It doesn't work. I keep talking to toes all day.
2: How'd you get onto this setup?
0: Oh, luck. You passed a bad bill to a newspaper boy. He spotted you for me.
2: You know what happens to you?
0: No. As a matter of fact, I was thinking what's going to happen to you.
2: What do you mean?
0: Treasury boys, homicide, Fifth Precinct. And tomorrow we're taking a full-page ad in the Times. You should do a big business.
2: You're lying.
0: Okay. I think I'll sit down while you wrestle with it.
2: You mean the team I know about this place and me?
0: The only way they'll get to know you any better is when they give you a room number at Sing Sing. Oh, you mind if I put my feet up?
2: Oh, go ahead.
0: He kept asking questions, not waiting for answers. He was good and worried. And as long as I could keep him that way, the longer I was going to keep on breathing.
2: I don't believe one rotten thing you said, Diamond.
0: Okay. He kept trying to convince himself that I was lying. He wanted to shoot me in the worst way. He moved around behind his desk and sat down. Bless his little heart. I had both feet on the front of his desk, So I shoved out his heart. I pinned him against the wall with the desk and jumped up to get better leverage. I shoved so hard the front of the desk nearly cut him in two. He was stuck and he couldn't use his arms.
3: I can't breathe.
0: You want to tell me about it?
3: I don't know a thing.
4: Okay.
0: You look pretty silly from the waist down. Come on, Walker. If I mash you anymore, they'll be able to use you for wallpaper.
3: Yeah. Okay.
0: Now leave the gun in your pocket. When I pull the desk back, put your hands on top of it. You try a stunt and you end up in halves.
2: Okay. What do you want to know?
0: Who's the big wheel behind the counterfeit ring?
2: You give me a chance if I tell you.
0: No deals.
2: Can't blame me for trying.
0: All right, you tried. Now, you want back in the vice?
2: No. I'll tell you.
0: Walker. He died with his head rolled back and his eyes staring up like he wanted to starve for trying. Whoever shot him had been out in the alley and had nailed him through the window. I looked out, but the killer had disappeared. So I put in a call to homicide, and finally, Walt and his boys arrived.
5: Diamond, don't you ever get tired of corpses.
0: Well, of course not. I just do my bit and then try to make you happy.
5: Hey, you want me to call the wagon and get the coroner down here, Lieutenant?
6: No, Otis. I thought we might all sit around and wait for the dead man to say something.
5: Oh, I was only asking, Lieutenant.
6: Well, start using that mallet head of yours, you mallet head, and make a report.
5: Okay.
6: Now, Diamond, I want to know how you got mixed up in this thing.
0: Well, the dead man was the one who slipped the paper boy the 45. I tailed him, and he was just about to tell me who was behind the ring when he got a hole in his head.
6: Oh, he was going to tell you, was he? Just like that. What did you do? Set his clothes on fire?
0: No. We were playing truth and consequences, and he fibbed, so I...
6: Now, you stop that. This guy was the only link we had on the counterfeit ring. And you have to fix it so he dies. Rick, there's enough phony money floating around in New York right now to start another Black Friday. This is the best setup we've run into since Dad Foster operated in 1937.
0: Dad Foster?
6: Yeah, Dad Foster. You remember hearing about him?
0: Yeah, is he still doing time?
6: No, he served his sentence and he's gone straight ever since.
0: How do you know? Where is he?
6: He runs a little saloon on 53rd Street.
0: 53rd? Thanks, Walt.
6: Oh, now, you wait a minute. Who the devil are you calling?
0: A quiz program. I want to win an electric chair.
6: Oh.
7: Mary Lou's Ice Cream Parlor.
0: Is Jeff the newsboy there?
7: Why, yes. It's for you, Jeff. Hello?
0: Jeff, this is Mr. Diamond. I want you to do me a favor.
7: Sure, anything for you.
0: Okay, now, you know the saloon next to the ice cream parlor?
7: Yeah.
0: You know the bartender?
7: Yeah, old guy. Buys the paper from me every night.
0: All right. Now, stay in the parlor and keep an eye on the front of the saloon. If the bartender comes out, find out where he goes. But for Pete's sake, be careful.
7: Sure, Mr. Diamond. I'll do what you say. Is something up?
0: Well, could be. Now, if anything happens before I get there, call Lieutenant Levinson. I'll tell you all about it when I see you.
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1: You're getting to be a pretty important fellow, Jeff. Phone calls now.
17: Oh, that was Mr. Diamond. He wants me to stay here and keep an eye on the front of the saloon. Okay?
1: Oh, sure, of course. But why did he want you to do that?
17: Oh, it's something big, I think. Something to do with the bartender that works there.
1: The bartender?
17: Yeah. I'll just sit up in front here and keep an eye out.
1: Look, Jeff, watch the store for me, will you? I've got to go in back and pack some ice cream to be sent out.
17: Sure. Mary Lou! Mary Lou! Guess I'd better get it myself. Mary Lou's ice cream parlor.
18: Can I talk with Mary Lou?
17: And she went in back. I'll get her for you. Just a minute.
18: Thank you.
1: I tell you, it's getting too risky. That Diamond's a private detective.
19: Yeah, he came in the bar and started to rough up Walker.
1: Well, that stupid Walker should have been more careful about passing out that money. What if Diamond catches him and makes him talk?
19: He caught up, but he didn't make Walker talk.
1: What do you mean?
19: I took care of Walker. I got a good shot at him from the alley.
1: Well, maybe it's better like that. But look, if we don't...
17: Hello?
18: Yes?
17: Mary Lou isn't here. Get off the line.
18: What? What?
17: Yeah, get off!
20: Operator.
17: Get me the 5th Precinct Police Station. It's a matter of life and death.
20: I'll connect you.
17: Oh, golly, please hurry.
20: I'm ringing.
18: 5th Precinct.
17: Is Mr. Richard Diamond around there? He said to call Lieutenant Levinson.
18: Oh, Diamond isn't here. That is the lieutenant.
17: You know where I can reach them?
18: Yeah, but that's about it all. Who's this?
17: I'm a friend of Mr. Diamond's. I'm in an ice cream parlor.
18: Ice cream parlor? Look, son.
17: No. I just heard someone say that they'd killed a man named Walker, and I think I know who's behind the counterfeit ring.
18: What's your address?
17: It's...
18: Hello. Hello, kid. What's wrong? Hello.
21: Good lucky we came out this way.
1: I wonder how he heard us.
21: Walk back and open the door. What are we going to do with him?
1: Well, tie him up and gag him. There's a closet in the back, and we can put him in there until he's safe to take him out.
21: No, but he's making too much trouble the way he is.
2: Okay.
1: I can get him back there. You better go on over to the bar in case someone shows up.
2: All right. Later tonight, I'll take the kid down to the river and teach him how hard it is to swim when he's dead.

0: Now, you listen here, young fella. If you're back here for trouble...
1: Dad, I'm back for a lot of trouble, and I think you're going to help me out.
0: You'd better leave, sonny, or I'll call the law.
1: Why don't you?
0: What do you want?
1: I want to know how long you've been back in the counterfeit racket.
0: Now, look, sonny, I've been going straight for a long time.
1: You know something, Dad? I don't think so. Let's get down to the station and talk about it.
0: You got a warrant, Shamus?
1: I got a nasty disposition. You want me to show you?
0: No.
1: You want a gun, Dad?
0: Why, what difference does it make?
1: I'm going to look at it. A guy named Walker got dead from a gun. Now, let's see it.
0: Sonny.
1: What is it?
0: I can't show it to you.
1: Yeah, why not?
0: Because I got it under the bar pointed right at your belly. If I drag it out, it might scare the customers.
1: Oh, it's like that, huh?
0: It sure is. You see that door there in the back?
1: I know.
0: That's a good boy. You just keep walking along your side of the bar and don't try anything. I just had my floor scrubbed. It'd be a shame to spill you all over it. Okay. Open the door. Go on out. Up the alley.
1: You shoot Walker?
0: I might have.
1: Oh, where you got your printing presses?
0: You're just full of questions, aren't you, sonny? Okay. Stop here.
1: Behind the ice cream parlor, huh? Well.
2: Mary!
1: Make mine hot fudge with the nuts.
2: Mary!
3: For just a minute. Say, what's the idea? I thought you... Oh,
1: good afternoon. I'm selling a new brand of Indian nuts, great for banana splits.
3: What's the Shamus doing here?
0: He's too smart. I gotta cut off his education.
3: Are you crazy? This guy's got friends. That kid was calling the Fifth Precinct, remember?
1: Kid?
3: Yeah, your little news hound.
1: What did you do with him?
0: He's all right until tonight. We got him locked up.
1: Dad, I think I'll make you eat that .38.
0: I don't think so. No difference if I kill you right here.
3: Oh, hold it, Dad. We can't have a gun going off back here. Even if we could hide the Shamus, they'd find the presses.
1: Oh, so that's it. Those ice cream machines, the cover-up.
0: Ain't he smart.
1: What do you do? Ship the stuff out in ice cream cartons?
3: What's with you? You want a tour of inspection?
0: Come on, now, take it easy. He won't be smart for long.
3: Well, how are you going to do it?
0: We're going to take a walk, aren't we, Shamus?
1: Oh, I have the most horrible instep. I'll never make it without skates or something.
0: You'll make it. Come on, the car's around front.
4: Hey, what's happening in the street?
3: Oh, Dad.
0: Yeah, that's only some drunk come out of the bar the wrong way. Funny, I didn't see him in
4: there. Well, this is a very confusing thing. If this is 53rd Street, somebody's stolen some building. Oh, hi. Hello.
0: Oh, take it easy, Shamus. I'm putting the gun in my pocket, but it's still right in line with your belt.
3: I'm going back inside.
0: No. Play it straight. Just like we were talking.
4: Well, you're pretty unsociable, to say the least. What's the matter? Can't you even say hello?
0: I'm lost. Sure. You're in an alley. The entrance is right out there.
4: Oh, yeah? Oh, would you mind showing me? I seem to be a little confused.
0: Now, look, it's right up there. Just keep going.
5: Hey, where'd you go?
1: Oh, no.
5: Oh, there you are, Lieutenant.
1: Lieutenant.
3: It's the cop.
1: Look out, Walt. Look out. Get the go, Walt. Come on, Dad. Give me that gun.
3: Let go of me. Let me go, you laughing copper.
1: You got him, Rick? He won't play. There. Now you will. Just take it easy, lady.
6: Hey, what's going on?
1: Otis.
6: Yeah?
1: Go out and start walking around the block.
6: Huh?
1: You hear me? Go on.
6: Okay, but I don't get it. What do you want me to walk around the block for?
1: I want you to get used to it, because that's what you're going to be doing for the rest of your time on the force.
6: Oh.
1: In Flatbush.
6: Flatbush?
1: Yes.
6: No.

0: Diamond. Thanks for the dinner invitation, but where are we going?
1: Well, I'm going to introduce you to my gal. She's a redhead, Jeff, so no cracks about my office research.
0: Oh, sure. But don't you think you should have called her first? How do you know she's got enough dinner?
1: Jeff, this girl's got more steaks in her deep freezer than a bullfight arena sees in a year. Here we are.
2: Yes? Oh, good evening, Mr. Diamond.
1: Good evening, Francis. This is Jeff, Francis. He's going to have dinner with us.
0: Hi.
2: Oh, hi. Come right in. Miss Asher's in the study, Mr. Diamond.
1: Thank you, Francis.
2: Mr. Diamond.
1: Yes?
2: You know the various items that you've left with me for safekeeping?
1: Look, Francis, I promise I'll get them out of Hawk as soon as I get a paying client.
2: Oh, no, no, it's not that, sir. I didn't really want to hold them as security in the first place. But as long as you insisted in such a fine collection, I'd like to show them to, well, to my girl, sir.
1: Why, sure, Francis. I didn't know you had a girl.
2: Oh, yes, sir. She's the upstairs maid in the apartment below us.
1: Oh.
2: I'm afraid I told her a wee fib to get acquainted, as it were. She thinks I'm an undercover agent, and I'm afraid I'm going to have to prove it.
1: Well, my gun and the badge should do the trick. And if it doesn't work, just get under a cover.
2: Oh, by George, that was the real... Yes, sir. Good evening, sir.
1: Come on, Jeff. We're not appreciated.
3: Rick. Oh, hello.
0: Hello.
1: Helen, this is Jeff, the boy who's helping me send Dad Foster and company back to prison. Jeff, this is Helen Asher.
3: Yes, sir. Well, thank you, Jeff.
1: They had him locked up in the closet for a couple of hours, and he looked kind of hungry when he got him out. How about it, honey? You think you can grind up another cow?
3: Oh, well, there's plenty for Jeff and me, but you've got to make up for three things.
1: Three things?
3: Yes. First of all, you haven't called me in 2 days. Second, you're half hour late for dinner. And third, well, I'll tell you later.

0: have just heard Richard Diamond, Private Detective, starring Dick Powell. Helen was played by Virginia Gregg, Lieutenant Levinson by Ed Begley. Also in our cast were Wilms Herbert, Tommy Bernard, Sammy Hill, Lou Krugman, and Polly Bear. Music was under the direction of Frank Worth. Richard Diamond is written by Blake Edwards and directed by Richard Sandville. Dick Powell soon will be seen in the screen version of the best-selling novel, Mrs. Mike. Now, this is Eddie King inviting you to be with us again at the same time next week when we will again bring you Dick Powell as Richard Diamond, Private Detective.
1: Newspaper Boy, an episode of Richard Diamond, Private Detective from October 15th of 1949. 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I'm Greg Bell, and moving on, because up next on When Radio Was, it's our weekly visit with Chandu the Magician. We'll be right back.
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6: Chandu. The Magician. Good evening, ladies and gentlemen. The makers of White King granulated soap present for your enjoyment, Chandu, the Magician. In gypsy dress, Princess Najee has secretly entered Montavania for a conference with Frank Chandler. But when she learns from Dorothy that the malevolent dwarf Arenye is in the castle, she insists on speaking to him at once, unknown to Chandler. Over Dorothy's protests, Najee enters the locked room. Suddenly, fire breaks out on the lower floor. Almost instantly, the old woodwork is blazing furiously. Hurrying the regents outside, Chandler discovers where Najee is. Flames are racing up the stairway behind him as he opens the door. He lowers Najee from the window, and below, the family looks up, terrified and helpless, as the upper floors collapse with a crash. Chandu, the Magician.
7: Come on, Mom.
8: You can't just stand here in the snow.
9: Oh, I'm not cold, Bob.
10: Mother, do you really think Uncle Frank... I mean, he didn't.
9: Darling, of course he didn't get out.
10: Oh, but Mother...
9: You saw him there in the window? The floor must have given away.
7: If he hadn't taken time to get that little shrimp Arenye out, he could have made it himself. Let's go, Mom.
9: Oh, not yet, Bob. I can't think what to do.
10: I just know he can't be in there.
7: You're only making it worse for Mom, Beth.
10: Oh, no, I'm not, Bob. Mother, I bet this is what the yogi meant.
9: Meant by what, Betty?
10: Well, you know, about not being deceived by the appearance of death. Let's go around to the front and see if he's
9: there. Oh, Betty, Betty. Those messages from the yogi were for Uncle Frank, not for us.
10: They might not have been.
7: Look, Mom, you can't do any good here. Let me take you to Mr. Mason. Well, that's what Uncle Frank would say, I bet.
9: Well, I suppose you may as well. I'll have to send a telegram to your father.
7: You'd think the fire department could have got up here before the whole place caved in.
10: Well, I bet there's no such thing as a fire department.
7: Yeah.
10: And I bet somehow or other Uncle Frank got out anyway.
7: Don't keep saying that, will you?
10: I will, too. I just don't believe that he... Well, listen, Mother. There's a carriage coming up the hill.
7: I wonder if it's Mr. Mason. I bet you can see this fire for 50 miles. Come on, Mom. You can ride down to the consulate.
11: That's a good idea, though.
10: Huh? Uncle Frank! Oh, Frank!
7: My God.
10: Well, I told you he'd get out.
7: My golly, I sure didn't think you'd make it. How'd you do it?
10: By magic, didn't you, Uncle Frank?
11: Well, there was no other way.
12: Where's Nadine?

0: Georgie. I forgot all about her. I'll go and see.
1: Well, where did you leave her?
2: Around here in the back where we were standing. Mr. Trundler.
1: Oh, Miss Mason.
3: Thank heaven you're all here. When I saw the plane...
1: Just a minute, there's still someone missing.
3: Good Lord. Still in there? Who?
1: No, she was outside, but... Well, perhaps I'd better tell you about her now. Mason, it looks as though I'll have to impose on you to a certain extent.
3: My dear fellow, all of you must come down and stay with me at the consulate, of course.
1: Well, thank you, but the rest of us can go to a hotel.
3: Nonsense, I won't hear of it.
1: And the point is, this lady's in the country, well, illegally.
3: Mr. Chandler, I'm surprised you take such a risk.
1: She took the risk herself. I had no idea she was coming. And I certainly thought she could leave without being discovered.
3: Women seem to think restrictions are made to be outwitted. How did she pass the border inspection?
1: She came through the mountain.
3: Alone?
1: No,
3: but how could she possibly...
1: I'd rather not explain, except to say that she didn't come here because of a feminine whim. She is working with me, and she had information she didn't wish to trust the mails.
3: I see. Well, it's risky business, but I'll do what I can.
1: Thank you. Can you trust your servants not to tell anyone?
3: Oh, certainly. They've been with me for years. Mr. Chandler, did you save anything from the fire?
1: Not a thing. 5 minutes after it broke through from the cellars, it was too late.
4: We found Nazi, Uncle Frank. See? He's all right.
1: Good. We're going down to Lobova now.
5: We'll get in the carriage, then. Nodgy?
3: Please do, Mrs. Regent. Why do you think the fire started in the cellars, Chandler?
1: It must have been running along those heavy beams under the floors for more than an hour. It was deliberately set.
3: No. You know who did it?
1: Yes. And I wonder what became of him.
3: Of whom?
1: Bob! What happened to Aurania?
2: Gosh, I don't know, Uncle Frank. I couldn't hold on to him.
3: Who was it?
1: A particularly vicious little dwarf. He'd just confessed to me that he'd shot the king.
3: Are you serious? And he got away?
1: Yes, because of the fire. Well, there's no reason to wait here any longer. It'll just have to burn itself out.
3: Fortunately, there are no other buildings up here.
1: Yes. I'm wondering how Dmitri will take the news.
3: Surely you don't think he was responsible for it?
1: I'm not too sure. I've found certain things in the castle that might have been quite embarrassing to Dmitri. Well, shall we go?
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15: A gentleman to see you, sir.
16: Well, you know better than to announce a visitor without giving me his name.
15: You refuse enough of this.
16: Roxar, if I had known.
15: Dmitri, have you nothing better to do than sit here in Messrs. Library pretending to be a strong man?
16: Metzos left his files in disorder, Roxar.
15: Files! The whole country's in disorder. I was not even questioned at the frontier.
16: An error for which the border guard will be shot.
15: And how many other men do you suppose have entered as I did, unquestioned?
16: Metzos has been dead only one day.
15: I did not come here to listen to your excuses.
16: Oh, please, take this chair, Roxar. You are still far from well.
15: Do not regard the stories of my illness too seriously. It suits me very well that the newspaper should print them. According to them, I am at the door of death.
16: You do not look well, Roxar.
15: Enough! Now, what have you done with Chandler?
16: It goes well, Roxar. Bring on.
15: You are lying, Dmitri. When first I sent you here, you were filled with certainty. What is wrong now?
16: These things require time.
15: You have had time.
16: Did you not see the flames as you came from the station? The castle is burned.
15: Are you trying to tell me Chandler is dead? I do not believe it.
16: Oh, no, monsieur. I am only saying that with the underground temple destroyed, it will be much more difficult to proceed.
15: Weeks ago, you reported that you had invoked the blackest of all the ancient curses upon Chandler, upon his whole family, even Regent.
16: It is true.
15: Then you are no sorcerer. By the ruin of the world, Chandler cannot be the only man alive to perform these tricks.
16: They are not tricks, Roxar.
15: You were to separate the family regent. You were to send the boy to me to work against Chandler. One by one, they were to become what you call lost ones. Well?
16: Well, it is unfortunate. I do not like to have to say this, but you cannot understand these things.
15: If I understood them, I would have no need of you.
16: You must permit me to proceed in my own way.
15: You have attempted this sorcery and you have failed.
16: You know I do not fail. The boy in Paris, Comte Stéphane, Mademoiselle Roger.
15: We speak of Chandler.
16: Roxar, permit me. Little brandy, you should not excite yourself. It is not poison. I will drink with you. A votre santé.
15: I will not be put off, Dmitri. Your sorcery has failed. Confess it.
16: Roxar, I am more than a sorcerer, much more. I can accomplish more than Metzos dare to dream of. He was a clod, a simple soldier who never should have laid aside his rifle.
15: This is your confession. You have failed.
16: Only with the boy, young Regent.
15: You fool!
16: Chandler discovered my plan before I was prepared. Ah, that is nothing, Roxar, this thing.
15: You will leave for Paris tonight.
16: Roxar. You are not thinking.
15: I will not tolerate failure.
16: If I go, who is to keep order here? The peasants are ready to revolt since the dwarf shot Pavel Karolitz. They are prepared to restore the throne. His son Nicholas has become an idol overnight.
15: I will dispose of Nicholas. Dmitri, you will go.
16: Monsieur Roxar, your long illness has dulled your wits. You cannot afford to be seen here.
15: No.
16: Chandler knows you. He will know why you have come. He will report to his government.
15: Nonsense. As far as the world is concerned, I have come to pay my last respects to my friend Metzl. Enough! Seen men like you before. The embassies are filled with them. Trying to gain power only by scheming.
16: This? From you, Roxar?
15: I tell you, the fist is the weapon. The iron fist. I have finished with you, Dmitri.
16: Impossible.
15: Where are the regent notes? Aranya has brought them?
16: They will be in my hands tonight.
15: Good. At least you have accomplished so much. When they were not in the Paris laboratory, I was sure Chandler had them.
16: It must be so.
15: But I warn you, Dmitri. If you fail in this, you will die in agony. There is a chemical of my own devising.
16: Roxor, I do not like to be threatened.
15: Threatened? One word from me to London and you would be hanged. You imbecile. You will bring me those notes and then you will go. I will deal myself with Chandler. Chandu, the magician.

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1: From November 29th, 1948, we'll have another installment at the same time and day on your local radio station next week. I'm Greg Bell, and earlier we presented an offering of Richard Diamond Private Detective starring Dick Powell. That was written and directed by Blake Edwards. My question this time about that film legend. In addition to his success as the writer and or director of the following films, Breakfast at Tiffany's, Days of Wine and Roses, and the Peter Sellers-led Pink Panther movies, he directed his wife Julie Andrews in a number of comedies. Well, can you name the 1983 musical comedy motion picture that earned Andrews her third Academy Award acting nomination? It co-starred Robert Preston, James Garner, and Leslie Ann Warren. I'll name it and then wrap up when radio was right after this.
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11: But we've introduced a flexible credential whereby a single card can be what you want it to be depending on the transaction type. 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And it's a way in which the consumers can have a little bit more control over who they share their data with.
10: More info is at Visa.com. 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
1: 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Before the break, I posed the following question. Name the 1983 musical comedy motion picture written and directed by Blake Edwards and starring his wife Julie Andrews, alongside Robert Preston, James Garner, and Leslie Ann Warren. The answer is Victor, Victoria. I'm Greg Bell, and we're done this time around, but hey, visit the website, whenradiowas.com. And until next time, I bid you farewell.
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5: News this hour from Town Hall. I'm John Scott. British police have arrested several men on suspicion of terrorism and explosive charges Sunday near an airbase the U.S. military has been using to facilitate strikes on Iran. President Trump praising these arrests.
6: The arrest in the U.K. was fantastic. Working with Britain, it was an amazing job. We had them under investigation. They were looking to do big damage to our fort.
5: Meanwhile, Danish intelligence warning of a growing, though still limited, risk that Russia could strike a NATO nation. We have more from correspondent Ron Taylor.
14: A new assessment says Moscow has intensified hybrid warfare across Europe, including sabotage, cyber attacks, and drone operations. Officials say Russia may be testing Western resolve while reportedly exploring drones launched from ships in the Mediterranean. Denmark's defense minister says the Kremlin is under growing pressure and failing to achieve its objectives, but warns that pressure could make Putin more dangerous. Ron Taylor reporting.
5: A powerful nor'easter pummeling the shoreline in the eastern U.S. for a second day. The storm causing another round of flooding in low-lying areas in New Jersey and New York City. And it knocked out power to tens of thousands of homes into New England. One death has been linked to that storm. Millions of Americans receiving SNAP benefits could see a small increase beginning October 1st.
15: The maximum monthly benefit for a family of three in most states will rise by $23, while states will also take on a larger share of SNAP administrative costs. Starting October 1st, states will be responsible for 75% of those costs, up from 50%. And next year, most states are scheduled to begin paying a share of SNAP benefits themselves, based in part on their error rates. Analysts warn the higher costs could put pressure on state budgets and potentially lead to fewer services or SNAP participants. I'm Rob Martier.
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17: Volkswagen Group says it is recalling 2.86 million Volkswagen and Audi branded vehicles as a precautionary measure over a screw whose failure could cause a loss of steering. The affected vehicles are Volkswagen Tiguan, Touran, Golf, Golf Variant, and Caddy models built between September 2013 and July 2024, and Audi Q3 models made between October 2017 and May 2024. There have been no known incidents with damage to persons or properties, according to Germany's KBA Motor Vehicle Agency. Keith Peters reporting.
5: Two giant pandas have arrived in Atlanta as part of an agreement between the Chinese and American governments. Ping Ping and Fu Shuang departed Chengdu in southwestern China. They arrived in the U.S. aboard a dedicated FedEx Panda Express Boeing 777. News and analysis at townhall.com. The Pennsylvania Department of Health announcing Friday that 55 new measles cases have been reported in the state, 890 measles cases confirmed across 39 counties in the state so far this year. Less than 1% of the cases have occurred in people that have been vaccinated against measles. Owning a dog could help you live longer.
18: Research published by the American Heart Association says dog ownership is tied to a 24% drop in all causes of death for the general population. Individuals who have suffered a major cardiac event, such as a heart attack or stroke, had their risk of death drop by 33% by living with a dog. Studies published in BMC Public Health say that dog owners walk an average of 22 more minutes per day, making them significantly more likely to meet standard weekly physical activity guidelines. Mary Rose reporting.
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22: Starry skies as we go through the night with lows bottoming out in the mid-40s, a light northwest wind. Mostly sunny for Monday with highs in the upper 60s. Skies become partly cloudy Monday night, lows in the lower 50s. Mostly cloudy and upper 60s on Tuesday. You can always get the latest weather at theanswerportland.com. I'm meteorologist Matthew Harding on AM 1640, The Answer.
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24: 3 decades later, the character showed up in a 1935 motion picture as played by William Boyd. A whopping 66 Hoppy motion pictures would be made, and there was also a television show, as well as this radio series. This example of that is from November 10th, 1951.
25: With action and suspense out of the Old West comes the most famous hero of them all, Hopalong Cassidy, starring William Boyd. The ring of the silver spurs heralds the most amazing man ever to ride the prairies of the early West, Hopalong Cassidy, the same Hoppy you cheer in motion pictures, and the same California you've laughed at a million times. Raw courage and quick shooting have built a legend around this famous hero. Hopalong is a name to be feared, respected, and admired. For this great cowboy rides the trails of adventure and excitement. William Boyd as Hopalong Cassidy and Andy Clyde as California. Well, Hoppy, what about our story?
26: Our story is called Six Little Men Who Were Green and began one afternoon in Utah. California and I had finished a business trip to San Francisco and were heading back to the Bar 20. We'd taken the train, but were nearing Desert City, where we were to get off and make the rest of the journey on our horses. So far, the only other man in our coach had not spoken, though he took an interest in us from his seat across the aisle.
27: Hoppy, you think we get enough knickknacks to satisfy all the folks back home?
26: By the looks of that seat full of packages, I'd say so.
27: I wish I hadn't forgotten to get old Lady Johnson's sachet stuff, but heck, who cares what she smells like?
28: Taking home some gifts, eh, strangers? Nice gesture. Yes, sir. Makes them feel remembered. I'm Jason Joe.
26: Glad to make your acquaintance. My name's Cassidy. This is my partner, California Carlson.
27: Howdy, Mr. Jones. Yeah, where you headed?
28: I thought perhaps Wyoming. Might get me a shop there.
26: That's good country. Cheyenne's growing fast. Uh-oh. We're getting some new passengers.
27: Huh? Yeah. Look at them ride. They sure must want to get on this train mighty bad.
26: Yeah, they're switching from their horses. Hey, what's the matter?
28: Nothing. Nothing at all.
26: You know those men?
28: No, not exactly.
27: Watch it there.
26: Jason, are you ill?
28: No, sorry. I'll help you pick them up.
27: Oh, no harm done, I reckon. There, that does it.
28: Excuse me again. I guess I'm a little nervous. Perhaps some air. I'll try the platform.
29: Jason! Well. Kansas, look who's on the train.
30: Well, what do you know? Howdy, Joan.
28: Hello, Swinger. Kansas?
29: Just goes to show that there's nothing certain but taxes and death. Eh, Jason? I bet you never expected this. But let's go out on the platform and have a smoke.
28: No, I don't...
29: Oh, nonsense. Kansas, take him another arm. Let's go.
28: No,
26: California, didn't it seem to you that those men were forcing Jason outside?
27: Well, yeah. Now that you mention it, I... Oh, no, no, Hoppy. Them hombres ain't gonna like us butting in, and that lean slab of bacon with a soft voice is a killer, or I'm a belly dancer.
26: I know. Tied down guns, cut away holsters. Kansas. I wonder if that could be Kansas overall.
27: Oh, well, if it is, that's 14 more good reasons why we ought to stay right here in our hip pockets.
26: Or a mighty good one for taking a look out there on the platform. Come on.
27: Hoppy, darned if you can't smell trouble quicker than a mountain lion mama with a new litter. shouldn't we kind of knock first?
26: Oh, stop growling. You know you wouldn't miss it.
27: Hoppy, Jason ain't out here.
26: So I see. Strangers, where's the little man, Jason Jones?
29: You a friend of his or just scratching a bump of curiosity?
26: For the moment, call it curiosity. Where is he?
29: Well, he's not in the car ahead. What would you say, Kansas?
30: What would I say? That's funny. I'd reckon he's just about being turned away from heaven now. Mary's likely going to a hotter climate.
29: What Kansas here is trying to say is that poor Jason is dead.
26: He fell
29: off the platform. You might say that he was pushed off by six little green men.
25: On the train from San Francisco, a little way from Desert City, Utah, Hoppy in California see a traveling companion named Jason Jones taken to the outer platform of their car by two strangers who had just boarded the train from fast horses. Investigating, Hoppy is told that Jason was pushed from the train by six little green men.
27: Hoppy, these hombres are local. Green men.
26: I have a hunch one or both of them are murderers as well.
29: No. Forget my remark about the green men. It was a simple accident. Jason stumbled back, fell, and, well, it's very sad.
26: Yeah, sad enough, but hardly the end of it.
29: Swing is my name. My friend is Kansas Overall.
26: So, now I know there's going to be more to this.
30: Yeah, see, my reputation is growing.
26: Professional killers get well-known fast.
30: I'll have to boost my ante, Swinger. Though I'd still rather you'd give me another job. You know I hate killing. Plum ruins my sleep.
26: Maybe the state will cure you permanently after this.
29: Hey, wait, what are you doing?
26: I'm going to pull the emergency cord so Jason's body can be recovered.
27: I'll pull it, Hoppy.
29: Kansas, stop him!
30: Yep. I reckon this gun
26: about
30: here...
26: About the same thing this gun says, Kansas. Drop it or the undertaker gets some more business.
30: Great day in the morning. I didn't see you drawing.
26: Well, surprise.
29: Wait, now, why not leave us out of it? I'll make it up.
26: Swinger, there's a fact you should know. You can't make restitution for murder.
0: As sheriff of this county, I want you to understand that this matter will be investigated to the hilt. To the hilt, you understand? Sheriff Todd's no man to mince words when action's to be taken.
27: But you got the darn killers are sitting right there.
0: Please. I am the best judge of that. Mr. Swinger seems hardly the type to go around killing people. Why, he's a wealthy man.
26: Yeah, that would make him innocent.
27: Well, how about that Kansas Overall? He sure ain't no parson.
0: Oh, pish-posh. Pish-posh, I say. I can't suspicion him of murder just because he's been in a few gunfights.
27: You fat-headed, windy old idiot. You wouldn't suspicion a thief if his hand was in your pocket.
0: If I suspicion anyone of being a killer, it's you.
27: What? Why, I order...
29: Sheriff, I want you to know that it warms my heart to find that you're a man of intelligence and integrity and not one to be swayed by malicious gossip.
0: Anyway, thank you, Mr. Swinger, thank you.
29: This Cassidy's story about green men and our menacing of the deceased, well, it's obvious that he's making light of a serious matter. Oh, when I think of poor Jason's accident, are we free now?
0: Certainly, Mr. Swinger.
26: Wait a minute, Sheriff. If they go now, you'll never see him again.
0: Tut, tut, tut, Mr. Cassidy. You're throwing stones. Mr. Swinger is a reputable importer from San Francisco.
26: So he says.
0: I'm sure I can depend on his word to stay in town until my investigation is completed.
29: My word is my bond, sir.
0: You see, Mr. Cassidy?
26: I see. But aren't you going to search their luggage? I still say they may have stolen something.
0: Hardly necessary, I believe. Hardly necessary. Kindly allow me to conduct my own business. Oh, and you two are also to remain in town.
26: Well, we were on
0: until our... I say you're free to go. Good day, gentlemen.
27: I've seen hound dogs with colic that'd make better lawmen than that charge. Hoppy, we just can't let them two killers go scot-free.
26: I know. If we could only prove they had a motive to kill Jason.
27: Couldn't we kind of pick a little fight and shoot them?
26: Of course not. I wish we knew what Swinger meant by that crack about six little green men.
27: Oh, Hoppy, I've seen white men, brown men, red men, and even a couple of yeller men, but green men.
26: Yeah.
27: They come out of 40-rod bottles along with their pink elephants.
26: Yeah, but Swinger was cold sober, and besides that...
1: Pardon. Cassidy?
26: That's right, Mr...
1: Quiet Sam Miller.
26: What can I do for you?
1: Swinger robbed Jason.
27: What business is it of yours, stranger?
1: None. Did he?
26: You looking for the green man?
1: Maybe. You know?
26: All. Everything.
1: Too bad.
27: You don't waste no words, do you, mister?
1: Foolish.
26: Just what's your interest, Miller?
1: Curious.
26: Uh-huh. Well, then, why say it was too bad we know the green man? Wait a minute. What's the idea? Well, there's a strange hombre.
27: He's about as talkative as a tombstone.
26: California, can't you make your comparisons a little more cheerful?
27: I get a better idea. Let's forget the whole thing. That milk-faced chatterbox took all my curiosity away. This sarsaparilla is sure flat.
26: Ah, maybe it's those whiskers you strain it through.
0: Well, good evening. I guess you were wrong about Mr. Swinger and Mr. Overill.
27: You mean they really didn't crawl out from under a rock?
0: I mean they're still in town. Saw them right outside.
26: Probably waiting for dark. I'll give you a hunch they eat breakfast a long way from here.
30: That's a bad hunch, Mr. Cassidy. I reckon I better bore you before you have any more.
2: Shut up, Kansas.
26: Anytime you feel up to it, Gunhawk.
2: You heard me, Kansas. Leave those guns alone.
30: I heard you, but I take your pain out your lip, Swinger. This here deal's getting plumb sour. We're back where we started at.
2: Well, that's my problem, not yours. Sheriff, did you keep Jason's bags?
0: Yes, in my office, but I haven't examined them yet.
2: You haven't?
0: No.
2: Well, I want to get Jason's address to send my condolences, you know.
0: Why, that's very thoughtful of you. I'll check them now.
2: No. I mean, well, the morning is time enough. Oh. Good night.
0: Good night, Mr. Swinger. My. Such a fine man.
26: Yeah. Come on, California. I have a feeling the green men are loose again.
2: Well, let's find those bags quick. The green man's got to be in them. Look around you.
30: If you hadn't taken that doll to be the green man, we could have nabbed the bags on the train.
2: Well, how was I to know that Jason would be carrying a blasted doll? The same size and shape as the green man. And we didn't have time to unwrap the package.
30: Mm-hmm. Hey, can't we strike a match?
2: No. We'll find them in the dark. Ah, oh, here they are.
30: Well, let's take them. Get on out of here, then.
2: Ah, don't be a fool. Search them here. If we take them, even that idiot of a sheriff will suspect us.
26: Maybe he will anyway.
2: What?
26: Some light.
30: It's a mighty dangerous game to play, Cassidy.
26: That's why California's covering you from behind. Tell me, Swinger, what are the green men?
2: Well, they're just jade figurines. I want them for my art collection. The whole set of six, that is.
26: Ha ha, try again.
2: Well, it's true. I have three of them. Jason had one.
26: I wonder, does a man named Miller have the other two?
2: Miller? I don't know anyone named Miller.
26: Well, if he has, he'd be next on your list. Only...
30: Hoppy!
2: Kansas, take a break! Hang on! I'm a
3: coming up! You're listening to Hopalong Cassidy. We'll be back in the saddle right after this short break.
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15: There. How's your head now, old-timer?
27: Where is it? I still got it?
15: It's in the same place, but a little dented, I'm afraid.
27: Sure, it's busted wide open. Did he get away?
15: They did. And that third party who shot out the lights got away with Jason's bags. I had my hands on him, but lost him in the dark.
27: It was that little polecat Miller. What did he do? Bite your hand?
15: No, it'll be all right. It's just a scratch.
27: Uh-huh. Well, I reckon that one will get his comeuppance. The way I see it, whoever's got that green man is due to get killed.
15: Well, a swinger in Kansas know that. That's true enough. But let's hope they don't succeed.
27: Why, I'd just as soon see them shoot each other. What you fucking around them packages for?
15: Just checking a hunch. I know who has the green man.
27: Yeah, what? Well, who is the poor critter? Who has it?
15: We do.

0: after trapping the two men they know to be the killers of Jason Jones, Hoppy and California lose them when an unknown man interferes and steals Jason's bags, believed to contain the little green man, one of a set of six jade figurines, and the motive for Jason's murder. But later in their hotel room, Hoppy startles California with the news that they have Jason's little green man.
1: Hoppy, you're kidding, I hope.
2: Here it is. Take a look. A jade figurine, like Swinger said.
1: But what in blazes is the darn thing doing in our packages?
2: Remember when Jason stumbled and fell among the packages just after he saw Swinger and Kansas boarding the train?
1: You think he put the green man in with our stuff there?
2: And took the doll I'd bought for Jenkins' little girl. I guess Jason hoped to stall Swinger off with it and get his green man back much later.
1: Only he was killed, and now we have it.
2: Yeah, but we'll turn it over to the sheriff as soon as he comes. He's out chasing Swinger in Kansas.
1: Yeah, if he catches him, they'll probably talk him out of his gun. What makes this darn thing so valuable anyway?
2: I don't know. Let's examine it closer. Maybe that's the sheriff now.
1: Yeah, he's come to tell us how nice he thinks Swinger is.
2: Come in, Sheriff. Oh, hello.
3: Back. Fast.
2: I practically never argue with a cocked gun.
3: Wise.
1: What's the big idea, Wendy?
3: Green man.
1: Jib. Sure, now that's an unfriendly attitude.
2: Why, you cold-blooded little...
3: Stupid fools. Now I have three green men. Soon I'll have six. Who's...
4: You. No. Don't!
1: Oh, my. Oh, no need to make fun of me, Hoppy.
2: Who's making fun of you? He hit me, too.
1: Hope your head don't feel like mine. If I could just get my hands on that coyote who...
2: Don't do that.
1: Hoppy, I just did.
2: Did what?
1: Get my hands on him. Only now he's got holes.
2: What are you talking about?
1: Open your eyes. We got company. A dead kind.
2: What the... Oh, no.
5: Hey, what's going on in here? What was the shooting about? Oh, my.
6: Is he dead?
2: Well, if he isn't, he's playing a mighty strange joke. Killer made away with the green man, I see.
6: More of Swinger's work. He and that ace of spades, two-shot gunslinger of his. No wonder they just rode out of town so fast. My posse's saddling now. You want to join it?
1: Seems you're tuna shane, Sheriff.
6: Pish posh, I always suspected that pair.
2: You kept it well hidden, but we'll join that posse of yours.
6: Good. I'll have the doc come up and take care of him. I
5: think I'll wait for you outside. Hurry.
2: So that's the story of the green men as far as I know, Sheriff. Jason had one, Swinger three, Miller two.
6: Only now Swinger has all six. They must be great works of art to be worth all he's done to get them.
2: Not from the look of the one I saw. California, can't we go faster?
1: Still too dark to follow the trail, Hoppy.
6: The sun'll be up soon. Could jade be that expensive?
2: I doubt it.
1: Hey, Hoppy, Sheriff, the turn here.
6: Hey, pull up a minute. Pull up. Pull up.
1: Look at those scrapes there. They was riding hard and turned without slowing.
2: Not hard to figure where they headed. Those two rocky canyons. Only which one?
1: They're going to be hard to find. Even if we guess the right canyon, we'll lose the trail on the rocks.
6: Oh, no, we won't. I know those canyons now. They're both dead end. They're trapped in one of those canyons, man. Henderson, come with us. We'll go left. Mark, take the others up and head up the right canyon. Oh, Mark, don't take any chances. Shoot to kill.
2: California, keep an eye on those rocks on your side. I don't like the way they rise above us.
1: Sure, who does? This is ambush country if I ever saw it.
6: Ridiculous. Those two men are fleeing. They don't want battle.
2: Kansas Overell is no tenderfoot, Sheriff. He's a gunfighter and a dangerous one. Don't underrate him.
6: Oh, to that I say pish posh. Anyhow, there's the end of the canyon up ahead.
5: Sure, we took the wrong one.
1: Wanna bet?
2: Take cover into the rocks.
1: Oh! Over there, Hoppy!
2: Thank you.
6: They quit firing.
2: I guess they must be reloading.
6: Say, where's Henderson?
2: He went down that first volley. California, wrap your bandana around this leg, will you?
1: Sure, sure. Just a crease, Hoppy.
2: Yeah.
1: But you won't do no dancing for a spell.
6: Well, you two are certainly taking all this strangely. Do you realize those men are trying to kill us?
2: Not so tight, California. That's better.
1: That'll stop the bleeding.
6: Didn't you hear me? We're in danger. After all, Cassidy, I'm sheriff. I'm going to make a deal with those men right this
1: minute. Open that mouth of yours and I'll stuff it plumb full of knuckles, you mealy-mouthed windbag.
2: California, let's try something while they're reloading. See that flat rock behind them?
1: Well, sure, Hoppy, but why?
2: Drop some slugs against it. I think we can smoke our friends out with ricochets.
6: That's right. Try silly stunts. Try silly stunts while they're getting ready to kill us.
7: Don't shoot anymore!
2: Hold it, California.
7: Bring him up! Don't do that again.
2: Toss your guns away and come out hands up and empty.
1: They're coming out, Hoppy.
2: Let me your rifle, Sheriff. Mine's empty.
6: Yes.
2: Thanks.
1: We better go to them, Hoppy. Looks like they shot up pretty bad.
2: Here's your rifle, Sheriff.
6: Yeah.
2: Take a look at Kansas, California. I'll check Swinger.
1: Kansas. Hoppy, he's cash.
2: Yeah, Swinger's only scratched. Fainted, I guess. Come on, Swinger, wake up.
8: Doctor, get me a doctor. I'm dying.
2: We'll get you a doctor as soon as you talk.
6: Yes, yes. Tell us about the green men. What's their secret?
8: Miller's told them. A rich Texan who said the set would reveal his greatest wealth when it was put together right. He was nutty on the subject.
2: All right, go on. How did the set become split?
8: Well, Jason helped Miller. Then stole four of the green men for himself, not knowing that they had to be used as a set. I stole three from Jason, but he got away with the other.
2: What was the connection between the three of you?
8: Well, Miller and I were partners, Delk and Jade. Jason did odd jobs for us.
2: Until you all started stealing from each other. You killed Jason?
8: No. It was Kansas. He hit him. Pushed him off the train.
1: Won't make no difference. You're the one who hired that gunslinger. I reckon he shot Miller, too. And where's them six little green hombres?
2: Oh, he doesn't have the six yet, California. And they had nothing to do with Miller's death, except to run from it.
1: Oh, sure. Miller shot himself, I suppose.
2: No, he was shot by an opportunist. A man who saw a chance to cut in on something big. The same man who shot the light out and stole Jason's bags from the sheriff's office.
1: And this man is...
2: The sheriff himself. Right, Sheriff?
6: What's that? This is preposterous. Idiotic.
2: Not so idiotic. Kansas tipped the deal in the saloon. You listened outside the door of your office and heard Swinger admit that the green men existed and were valuable. So you shot out the light and stole the bags.
6: Pish posh. Prove it.
2: I grabbed you in the dark, scratched my hand on something pinned to your shirt. How many men in Desert City wear badges?
6: Why, you... All right. So I shot out a lamp.
2: And shot Miller. Want proof of that? It's simple. No people.
6: Well, what's that proof?
2: Everything. Those shots must have been heard. Yet before any people could get to our room, you were there telling me Swinger and Kansas had ridden out of town. They couldn't have shot Miller. And you must have.
9: You guess entirely too well, Cassidy. Too bad. Everyone was killed in the battle. And I'll have all six of the green men. That wealth will be mine.
2: I wouldn't try shooting that rifle.
9: I'll only shoot three times. The first time at you.

0: Well, Hoppy, I found the green man just like you said. Three in Swinger's saddlebags, say three in Sheriff Todd's.
1: Good. I've patched up Todd. Maybe next time he'll listen to me about not shooting.
0: You mean you know that darn rifle was going to bust apart?
1: I was sure hoping so. When I borrowed it from him, I wedged a rock down into the barrel.
0: Well, I'll be teetotally flibberty gibbeted. Next time, tell me, will you? I was sure we was done for.
1: Let's take a look at those green men. I want to see just what they have to say that's worth so much robbery and bloodshed.
0: And if I see anything except these scratches in the bottoms, maybe those square bottoms fit together like one of them puzzles. Let's try it, huh?
1: Yeah. Lines are beginning to fit.
0: Is it a treasure map?
1: No, it's just words. Kind of faint, but I can read them. 100.
0: Oh.
1: 1,000.
0: Oh.
1: Inside, turn head.
0: Well, I'll be, it's in the man, after all.
1: I'll turn the head of this one and see. There.
0: It's Holler. There's bills inside. Pull them out, Holly.
1: So this is what men died for.
0: Let me see. It's money, ain't it?
1: Sure, $1,000 bills. And every one Confederate. This whole thing was over 100 pieces of worthless paper money.
2: Well, leave it to Hoppy to find the solution to any mystery and figure out the secret of the six little men who were green. Hopalong Cassidy, starring William Boyd, is transcribed and produced in the West by Walter White, Jr. Six Little Men Who Were Green was written by Herb Purdom, with original music under the personal direction of Albert Glasser. 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
3: 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Well, here now is an episode from a mutual series. 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
0: And now for another thrilling episode of Buck Rogers. Back in 1919, you know, Buck was in the lower workings of an abandoned mine near the city of Pittsburgh when suddenly the walls caved in and a peculiar gas caused him to be held in a state of suspended animation for 500 years. Finding himself in the strange and exciting world of the 25th century, Buck quickly adapted himself to the use of rocket-powered spacecraft and other marvelous scientific developments that would seem almost impossible in our present day. With Wilma Deering and Dr. Heuer, Buck has visited Mars, Venus, Jupiter, Saturn, and even far-off Pluto. His life has been just one amazing adventure after another. Now, in our last episode, you remember, Buck, Wilma, and Dr. Heuer were discussing a new instrument for use on a rocket plane when suddenly... But let's join them there in Dr. Heuer's laboratory. Okay? Then here we go, 500 years into the future.
2: Yes, Wilma? If this new instrument does what I feel sure it will, there'll be practically no limit to the speed a rocket ship can attain immediately upon taking off.
1: Good night. Imagine getting into the control cabin, opening the power lever, and going a couple of thousand miles an hour, just like that.
3: Well, when can we test it out, Dr. Heuer? Have you already got it installed on a rocket ship?
2: No, Buck. As a matter of fact, I don't even have it yet.
3: Huh?
2: One's been made up all right. One we'll use for the test, but it isn't right here yet.
1: I don't understand, Doctor.
3: Oh, yes, sir. Can't we get it here? The sooner we can start trying it out, the sooner we can break the monotony of just sitting around here doing
2: that. Wait, Doctor. Listen.
1: Yes, Doctor, I hear it, too.
3: Well, yeah.
2: Hear it?
3: Yes, sir, but what under the sun is it?
1: Look here, out of the window.
4: Well, good heavens, Wilma. It's coming right down this way. Wilma!
1: Night.
3: Hey, come on, folks. Whoever's in that rocket ship that crashed out there is going to need help.
2: Yes, Buck.
3: Come on.
1: Hang with you, Buck. It looked to me as though it deliberately cracked up right outside this laboratory.
2: Wilma's right, Buck. It certainly didn't look like a ship out of control.
3: Well, you can hardly call it an ordinary landing, and we'd better give whoever's in it... Hey, look, it's a Martian ship.
1: Right. See, the metal door on the side of it is open.
2: Wait. It's all right.
1: Wait.
3: All right, Doctor. Well, the people in that ship
2: must
3: be... Wait,
2: Buck. And listen.
5: Have you seen all of it? It's just exactly like I told you it would be. Here we are, safe and sound, and right on time.
1: Black Barney!
3: Oh, well, I'll be doggone.
6: I still don't think we needed to land that fast, Mr. Barney.
1: And Willie's with him.
6: You see? He made me skin my knee against the control board.
5: Well, what difference does that make, Willie? Had to get down here into a hurry, didn't we?
6: My knee hurts, too.
5: And the only way was to land in a hurry, so as we... Huh?
6: See?
5: Say, you did kind of get scratched up there now, didn't you?
6: Yes, sir.
5: Here, Willie, you just put your arm around my shoulder, and I'll carry you right straight over to a hospital, yeah.
6: Oh, it isn't hurt that bad, Mr. Barney.
5: What do you mean it ain't hurt that bad?
6: Only I just thought maybe you didn't care.
5: Oh.
6: And anyhow, what about that important package you have on board here for Dr. Heuer?
5: Oh, yeah, that's right. Yes, sir, we better get that gyro thing in Dr. Heuer's laboratory right this minute.
2: We'll take care of it, Barney.
5: Huh? Oh, hello, Dr. Heuer.
7: Hello.
8: Hello, Willie.
6: Hello.
5: Say, Doctor, how'd you know we'd got here?
3: Don't worry, Barney. After that landing, the whole city knows you're here.
1: You should say so. It's a wonder you didn't break your neck.
5: Well, Dr. Yore was in a hurry to get a hold of that gyro thing we brung down from Mars, so I figured the quicker we landed with it, the better.
2: Well, I hope it's all right after that landing.
5: Oh, sure it is, Doctor. I got it stowed away in the shock-insulated storage cabin.
2: Fine. Then my suggestion is that we fly right over to the spaceport. We'll have the gyrocosmic relativator installed on a ship I have waiting for it over there.
3: Oh, good. Then we can go right ahead and test it out.
2: Yes.
1: Well, Willie here needs to expose his bruised knee to a healing ray for a few

0: minutes.
1: Well, that's all right, Lieutenant Wilmer.
2: No, sir, no, Willie. You do what Lieutenant Wilmer says to do.
1: It doesn't hurt, though. Much.
3: Well, I'll tell you what. Barney, my little rocket roadster is parked out back of the laboratory building.
2: Yeah?
3: So you and Willie hop into that and go over to the hospital where they'll take care of that bruised knee. And meanwhile, we three will take this ship of yours over to the spaceport and install the gyrocosmic relativator on whatever sort of craft Dr. Huer has waiting for it over there.
2: Okay, Captain Rogers, we'll do it. Come on, Willie. Come
1: yes,
2: on.
1: Sir. See you later.
0: All right, Willie.
2: Wait a minute. Listen, Doctor.
4: Yes, Barney?
2: Are you three going to try out that gyro thing, or are you going to have somebody else do it for you?
4: Why, we'll do it, of course.
2: Well, are you sure it won't be too dangerous, Doctor?
4: Dangerous? Oh, no.
2: Well, don't you laugh, Doctor. If it'll do all the things you told me by radio it would do, why, it sounds to me like it might be dangerous or stuff.
4: No, not at all. And if you hustle over to the hospital with Willie, you can probably get out of the spaceport before we take off with it.
2: Yeah, okay, Doctor, you're okay. Come on, Willie.
3: Come on, Wilma, Doctor. Let's get aboard here and over to the spaceport.
4: Yes, Buck. Now, not the time to test the gyrocosmic relativator is here. I'm almost as excited about it as you appear to be.
0: All set, Buck. Close the metal door.
3: Right. Want to take the controls, Doctor?
4: All right, Buck. Here we go.
5: 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Stay tuned. We'll be right back.
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4: Huh.
3: Never know this ship had been through that crash landing, would you?
4: Well, I don't know whether you've noticed it, Buck, but all these Martian ships are made very solidly.
3: Yeah, that's true. They're not very fast, but tough.
0: Well, isn't that perfectly natural? They're all made under Barney's supervision.
3: Right. But while you're steering us over to the spaceport, Doctor, I'm going to unpack the gyrocosmic relativator back here. Then we can begin installation on the other ship just as soon as we get there.
4: That's a good idea, Buck. And I'll radio ahead to Joe Martin there at the spaceport to have men and tools ready in order to save time. Calling Joe Martin at spaceport. This is Dr. Hewer calling Joe Martin at spaceport.

0: That's it, Joe. Have your men pay the bank of photoelectric cells into that aperture in the main bank of rocket tube.
1: Yes, sir, Dr. York. All right, Al, swing it right over here.
0: That's it. And as soon as you're through with the installation, have all this machinery cleared away.
1: Yes, sir. Should be all set for the tryout in a couple of minutes now, shouldn't it, Doctor?
0: Yes, Buck. Just as soon as they finish bolting down that side plate.
1: Oh, good. I'm anxious to get started with this experimental flight.
2: Wonder if Barney and Willie will get here before we take off. Barney apparently was quite interested in the gyro cosmic relative.
1: Now, how about this power line, Doctor?
0: Oh, plug it into outlet number one there, Buck.
1: All right, sir. There it is, Doctor. It's all right. Uh-oh.
2: What's the matter, Buck?
1: Oh, nothing. I just scratched the back of my hand a bit, that's all.
3: All ready for the takeoff now, Doctor.
0: Fine, Joe. Tell your men to clear away and we'll go right up.
3: Yes, sir. They're on their way back to the main hangar now.
0: Good. Well, Buck,
1: yeah.
0: Wilma.
2: Say, look here, Buck. You've taken a really big piece of skin off the back of your hand here.
1: Oh, forget it. Let's get up in the air in this rocket ship.
2: There, you're as bad as Willie was. Joe.
3: Yes, Lieutenant?
2: Don't you have a healing ray in your office?
3: Oh, sure, Lieutenant.
1: Oh, forget it, Wilma. It'll be all right.
2: No, sir. Come on over to the office with me. We'll put your hand under the healing ray for a minute.
1: Well, but... Okay.
0: I'll go along with you so I can report to Central Radio Bureau and tell them where we are.
3: It's this way, right over here.
1: It's silly to worry about a little scratch like this, Wilma. I'm anxious to get aloft with that gyrocosmic relativator on the ship.
3: Right in here, Lieutenant Wilma. The healing ray's right there in the corner.
2: Here, Buck. Now put your hand under it while I turn it on.
1: Okay.
2: There now. And don't turn it off until your hand is completely healed.
0: No, let's see. Where's this radio unit of yours, Joe?
3: Right here, Doctor. Oh, excuse me, sir. There's a call coming in on it now. Central Spaceport. Joe Martin speaking.
4: Central Radio Bureau. Have you seen anything of Dr. Hewer? We've been trying to locate him all over the city.
3: Why, sure. He's right here. Here, Doctor. This call's for you.
0: Oh, thank you. Is it Dr. Hewer?
4: Urgent message for you, Dr. Hewer. The captain of the rocket police.
0: Yes?
4: Says that one of the air guards has just discovered that your laboratory has been forcibly entered and completely ransacked.
0: What? Why, I just left there a few minutes ago.
4: Well, it was only discovered a couple of minutes ago. Shall I tell the captain you'll be right over?
0: No. No, as long as the rocket police are already there, no more damage will be done. I'm engaged in a very important experiment here that I can't leave at the moment. But I'll go back to my laboratory just as soon as I've finished with it. Meantime, they'll know what measures need to be taken and can proceed accordingly.
4: Yes, sir.
0: Signing off.
4: Signing off.
0: Well, I can't say that I like that.
1: Say, maybe we'd better postpone this test, Doctor.
0: No, Buck. It's the most important thing we have at hand right now, and we'd better go through with it.
1: Well, whatever you say.
2: But I wonder who could have done it. Surely Black Barney wouldn't
0: have. No. Awful old Barney might absentmindedly pull a locked door off its hinges to get in, but... certainly he wouldn't be involved in ransacking my laboratory.
1: And anyhow, he's probably out at the test ship wondering why we don't get started.
0: Yes. Well then, come along, let's...
3: Better wait a second, Doctor. It may be another call for you. Central Pick. Oh, yes, sir. It's for you, Captain Rogers.
1: Okay, Joe, thanks. Buck Rogers speaking.
4: Central Radio, Captain. Order from the Office of the President. The entire rocket police fleet has been placed at your disposal.
1: What?
4: All regular patrol ships are standing by awaiting your orders. You have full authority to proceed along any lines you may see fit.
1: Now, wait a minute. Is this because of the trouble at Dr. Hewer's laboratory?
4: No, sir. Something happened to one of the guards at the municipal prison. The automatic alarm system was completely wrecked, and the guard found lying in a storage room under the effects of a paralysis ray.
1: Great Scott, man, who did it?
4: Killer Kane and Ardela, and they've escaped.
1: Doctor! Wilma, did you hear that?
0: Yes, Buck.
1: The worst criminals the solar system has ever known.
2: How could Kane and Ardela have escaped?
1: I don't know, but one thing's sure. We're going to have to call off this test flight.
0: Not at all, Buck.
1: Huh?
0: Now we must go ahead with it.
1: But, Doctor...
0: it'll take far more than the ordinary rocket ship to track down that pair. And that's just exactly what our gyrocosmic relativator will provide.
2: Dr. Hugh is right, Buck.
1: Okay, then. Come on, let's go.
0: There's the ship. Just waiting for us. And we can take off in it immediately.
1: Well, come on.
2: No, look!
1: There it goes! There goes our ship!
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27: News this hour from Town Hall. I'm John Scott. Here's an update on Hurricane Nolo.
28: Hurricane Nolo just skirted the Hawaiian Islands as it gained intensity this weekend, but there is still flooding in some areas. Near the community of Na'alehu on the Big Island Southern Point, members of the National Guard guided residents through flooded streets as they left their homes in a heavy downpour. More than 120 Guard members were activated on the island. and residents are still recovering from Hurricane Lala, which swept about 100 homes off their foundations in August. I'm Donna Warner.
27: Meanwhile, residents of Baja California bracing for the expected arrival Monday of Category 3 Polo, which tops sustained winds of 125 miles per hour Sunday evening, according to the U.S. National Hurricane Center in Miami. Heavy rainfall from Polo would begin impacting the peninsula overnight and could produce life-threatening flooding and mudslides. Forecasters say Polo could hit the Mexican mainland after crossing Baja California and could bring heavy rain and flooding to parts of the U.S. Southwest later in the week. A nor'easter with rain and whipping wind did not stop more than 40,000 runners from participating in the Tunnel to Towers 5K in New York City this Sunday, marking 25 years since the attack.
0: What sort of a feeling did it give you to do this run?
1: Honestly, proud to be American.
2: Megan from Long Island, one of more than 40,000 people who signed up to do the annual Tunnel to Towers 5K, retracing the steps of New York City firefighter Stephen Siller, killed in 9/11. The nor'easter not stopping her from marking 25 years since the terrorist attack.
1: The rain, it honestly felt like a bigger purpose to be here.
0: It has a somberness to it, right?
1: 100%. We all have that patriotic vibe to everybody.
0: Common purpose.
1: Exactly.
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27: New Jersey's Democratic Lieutenant Governor has resigned after being pushed out by the governor over accusations of ethics lapses and inappropriate behavior with women. Governor Mike E. Sherrill had given Lieutenant Governor Dale Caldwell an ultimatum to resign by Friday. That was the day after a law firm she hired issued a report on the alleged misconduct. Americans are voting with their feet and their paychecks, as new data shows which states are gaining the most income from interstate migration.
4: Florida leads the nation with net income rising 50% over the past decade as people move in. Idaho and Nevada are also major winners, both offering no state income tax. The Free Market Economic Policy Group, Unleash Prosperity, says the biggest losers include New York, Illinois, New Jersey, and California, high tax states watching residents and wealth move elsewhere. Richard Boyd reporting.
27: So, former Kennedy, this is SR Town Hall News. Some former Kennedy Center employees accusing officials at the performing arts venue of long knowing about structural issues they recently cited as new problems. The anonymous whistleblowers allege in a letter to Congress the top Kennedy Center official, Matt Floca, halted a funded plan to address the roofing issues in April. The center closed temporarily in September as officials cited safety risks. Two giant pandas promised by China have arrived in the U.S.
2: WSB-TV says the pandas Ping Ping and Fu Chuang arrived Sunday morning at Zoo Atlanta. The pandas were born in 2020 at China's Chengdu Research Base of Giant Panda Breeding. President Xi offered the pandas to the zoo as part of the panda diplomacy between China and the U.S. that began in 1972 when then-President Richard Nixon visited China, and in return, China sent two pandas to the Washington Zoo. I'm Lisa Carton.
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11: Starry skies as we go through the night with lows bottoming out in the mid-40s, a light northwest wind. Mostly sunny for Monday with highs in the upper 60s. Skies become partly cloudy Monday night, lows in the lower 50s. Mostly cloudy in upper 60s on Tuesday. You can always get the latest weather at theanswerportland.com. I'm meteorologist Matthew Harding on AM 1640, The Answer.
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12: Nacho Morales was sitting alone in the starkly barren detention room of the Comandancia. He was a small man, maybe a few years older than his wife, a field worker with gnarled hands and a bent back. He was waiting patiently, quietly, gripping the brim of his sombrero in his hands, trying to hide the fear, the terror that lay just behind his eyes. His eyes flickered slightly as Peral and I opened the steel grill door. And then he waited.
13: Buenos dias, hombre.
14: Buenos dias, capitán.
13: Tú eres Nacho Morales, es verdad?
14: Sí, señor.
13: ¿Y eres tu esposa Evelina Morales?
14: Sí, señor.
13: ¿Cómo pasó la noche, hombre?
14: Pues...
12: Blocked off by the barrier of language, I watched while Peral questioned him, stopping now and then to translate. Then Peral asked the question that started the avalanche.
13: Dígame una cosa. ¿Por qué tú trataste de matar al señor anoche?
12: Why did you try to kill that man last night?
14: No, capitán, es mentira decirlo. Yo no traté de matar a nadie. No es.
12: In answer to Peral's accusation, Nacho's story poured out in a flood of Spanish. And as I stood there listening to it translated, I began to feel sick inside. I'd been blind. All the facts were there, all the evidence, and I'd still failed to spot the play. Nacho's story was the key, it fit, and I knew he was telling the truth. He'd been hiding out on a friend's fishing boat since the night before. He knew he'd be accused, because he had been at the hotel when the shot was fired through Burton's window. He was hiding in the shrubbery by the terrace, and he'd seen the whole thing. The shot had been fired by Charlie Burton himself.
15: Who is it?
12: Johnny Dollar. I want to talk to you, Burton.
2: All right. Just a minute. What is it, Dollar? Have they caught that killer yet?
16: Nacho Morales, you mean? Yeah. Peral picked him up about an hour ago. I just came from there.
2: Has he confessed?
16: No, he hasn't.
2: They ought to beat it out of him. That's the only way to make that kind talk.
16: It is, huh? Sit down, Burton. I think you're due for a shock.
2: What are you talking about?
16: Nacho didn't try to kill you.
2: Well, then who did?
16: Nobody.
2: Are you crazy? What about Al Shriver? I suppose he's not even dead.
16: Oh, he's dead, all right. You ought to know. You killed him. That was your whole plan, wasn't it, Burton? To kill Al Shriver and get away with it. Everything else was a preliminary build-up. Oh,
2: that's very funny. You ought to be on television.
16: Well, there's going to be an opening soon. You wrote that threatening letter yourself.
2: What?
16: And then tore it up after Maltz had seen it so it couldn't be traced back to you.
2: You get better all the time.
16: You fired that shot through your window from the terrace there. More build-up. Then you made your play, that phony argument this morning.
2: Oh, really?
16: Switching parts with Al, putting him on the spot, making it look as though somebody had tried to poison you and missed. It was fairly clever, Burton, but you're still going to be tagged for it.
2: Does Peral know all this?
16: Why don't you ask him? I'll be glad to step...
2: All right, Dollar. Don't move. Get your hands up now. Real slow.
16: Is that the same gun you used last night?
2: You're wrong, you know. I'm not going to be tagged.
16: Relax, Burton. There's no capital punishment in Mexico. You can star in all the prison shows.
2: You're too smart, Dollar. You're like Al. And you know what happened when he got too smart.
13: You have dropped his gun, senor.
2: Peral!
16: I started to tell you I'd be glad to call him, that he was listening out there in the terrace.
13: His gun. You drop, quick.
2: No!
16: Look out, Peral!
13: Mira, senor. I am not shoot too bad, I think.
16: No. No, not bad at all, Peral. Well, he asked for it.
13: I am see he is go to pull his trigger, so I are to shoot much fast. Bam, bam, bam. And tell you, he look very surprised, senor.
16: Yeah. It's too bad he couldn't have seen the look on his face. A comedian would have really appreciated it. Why, he'd have died laughing. Item 14, $462.30. Hotel and miscellaneous in Ensenada and transportation back to Hartford. Expense account total, $791.55. End of account, end of report. Remarks? Ray Policy on the life of Charles Z. Burton, deceased. Refer clause 34, subparagraph C, quote... If the insured dies while committing a felony, this policy is null and void. Unquote. The Superior Court of Baja California rules that Burton was shot while resisting arrest and committing an assault with a deadly weapon. So you can keep your $500,000. Yours truly, Johnny Dollar.

0: Well, here I am. On my way to the football game, boy, am I tired. I voted 22 times today. I don't know who I voted for, but they can't say he stole the election. Brother, he paid for every vote, cash. Well, sure as a long walk to Daisy June's house and gets longer every day. I got a girl in town of my zoo. A, B, C, do, do, do, do, do, do, do, do, do. I gotta go back to school so I can finish that song.
1: Why, hello, Clam.
0: Well, Daisy. Are you ready to go to the football game? Everybody will be yelling for me, you know. Better hurry. Here, I brung you something.
1: Oh, Clam, a sweater.
0: Mm-hmm.
1: Turtleneck?
0: Mine does. Does yours?
1: Say, Clam, as long as you're knitting in your spare time, why don't you knit something for the boys in the service?
0: Well, they made me stop. I got a letter from the War Department, and my socks have crippled 3 divisions.
1: Did you vote today?
0: Yeah, I looked all over the ballot for Roosevelt's name, but it wasn't there.
1: Why, he wasn't running today.
0: He wasn't? How'd that happen? Well, shall we get going to the football game? Well, boy, it's really nice out.
1: Doing? A hopping on a pogo stick?
0: No, I ain't got no pogo stick. I made a mistake this morning.
1: A mistake?
0: Yeah, I put both feet in the same shoe.
1: Oh, Clam, look. Here's that tree where we carved our initials on, remember?
0: Yeah, how could I forget it? It took me 2 weeks to get the bark out of my teeth.
1: Clam. You know, it's real nice of you to take me to the football game.
0: No, it is.
1: Give me a kiss.
0: No, that's kid stuff.
1: Oh, come on, give me a kiss.
0: No, that's kid stuff.
1: But here's a kiss anyway.
0: Hey, them kids have fun, don't they?
1: I'm so proud of you, Clem. I didn't even know you knew how to play football.
0: Sure, I played 4 years at Vassar.
1: Vassar's a girls' school.
0: Girls? I thought they said a school for squirrels. Boy, I played rough, too. What scrimmages? What scrimmages?
1: Is football a hard game?
0: You know, I should say, you see my cauliflower ear?
1: Well, that's nothing. A lot of people got cauliflower ears.
0: Creamed?
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1: I sure would have liked to seen you play football.
0: Yeah, boy, I was really good. Boy, I was the best football player Harvard ever had.
1: You played for Harvard?
0: Nope, Yale.
1: Well, you don't look like a Yale man to me.
0: No, you see that hole in my head?
1: Yep.
0: Well, someday I'm going to have a key made for it. Well, it's hurry, Daisy June. I'm the most needed man at this game today.
1: Well, Clem, if you're going to play football, you better take off that baseball cap.
0: I ain't wearing a baseball cap. That's the way my mother cuts my hair. Well, here we are at the football stadium. Boy, a lot of people here, ain't there?
17: Howdy, Miss Daisy June. You taking your dog for a walk?
0: I ain't no dog. Hey, if you weren't such a little guy, I'd pin your ears back.
17: Don't let my size bother you, Clem. Go ahead and pin my ears back. I dare you.
1: And I dare you too, Clem.
0: Just my luck, I ain't got no pins on me.
17: What are you doing here anyway, Clem?
0: Well, what am I doing here?
1: Well, Clem says he's going to be the most important man at this game today.
17: Yes. Are you in good shape?
0: Sure am, boy. Just look at my chest.
17: Very nice. Now put it on and let's see how it looks.
0: Oh, piddle-paddle poodle. I ain't got no time to talk to you. I gotta go in the locker room, DJ. I'll be right back, though.
18: Yeah, Clem, there you are. You're late. Get your uniform. Okay. Well, men, today's a big day for the big kill. Mm-hmm. I want you to get in there and give them all you got, see?
0: Okay.
18: Looks like a tough mob out
0: there.
18: Yeah,
0: it does.
18: Well, let them know you're in the stadium. Now get on up.
0: All right, bud. Well, how do I look in my uniform, baby girl?
1: Why, Clem, I thought you said you was going to be important at the game today.
0: Well, ain't I? Hot dog, peanut, popcorn.

0: That broken down theme song introduces another session of Are You a Genius? Presented for the American Armed Forces and their allies, and conducted by the master half-wit, the genius who set record lows in every Army classification test, the star of the show, Mel Blanc.
1: Yo, that's me, fellas.
0: Are you a genius? This is a simple game. All you need is a pencil and paper and a few right answers. I ask a question, then comes music for a half a minute or so. Then I give the correct answer. And I know they're correct because they're written down here for me in black and white.
1: It's a good thing, too.
0: Each correct answer is worth a certain number of points. I'll give you the value of each question as we go along. Before we start the lesson, I want to thank you as guys for sending me that lovely chocolate-covered Valentine. I didn't know it was for me at first because it had somebody else's name on it. Someone named Mickey Finn. But I ate every bit of it, the doctor told me as he coaxed me down out of the tree.
2: Oh, come, Mel. There's work to be done.
0: Oh, yes, work to be done, to be sure. Sure. Lesson. Okay, here's the first question, and it's worth 15 points if you get it right. If you find a sorority sister in a college sorority house, where will you find a sob sister? 15 points for a correct comeback. If you find a sorority sister in a college sorority house, where will you find a sob sister?

0: Here's the answer to that for 10 solid points. According to accepted slang expressions, a person talks through his hat. If hat was the answer you came up with, take another 10 points for your tele. That reminds me that I went to the Academy Award celebration the other night. What a spectacle it was. Gary Cooper got out of a taxi wearing a tall silk hat. Ronald Coleman got out of a cab with a tall silk hat. And I arrived in a taxi wearing a hat that said, Acme Cab Company. Oh, well, I'm different. You know, I had a few parts in pictures last year, and I thought I should have won one of those little statues that they call Oscars. Nah, but I didn't. When the winners came out, I ran up and down the aisle saying, will somebody just let me hold their little Oscar? The next thing I knew, some woman shoved a baby in my arms. His name was Julius. No, Oscar.
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9: How we pay for goods and services online and at retail is evolving, fusing convenience with security. Visa's Mark Nelson, head of consumer payment products, says Visa recently announced 7 new and exciting technologies. Mark shared a couple with me here.
10: But we've introduced a flexible credential whereby a single card can be what you want it to be depending on the transaction type. 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We also

0: Also announced this thing called a data token, which allows the customer to get a little bit more control in terms of where they want to share their data. So if they want to share data with a third party, they can enable a better shopping experience all through AI. And it's a way in which the consumers can have a little bit more control over who they share their data with.
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10: Well, here's the fourth question coming right up, and it gets 15 points for all of you guys who answer it right and completely. Now, listen carefully. 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Does Eddie Cantor have more girls than Bing Crosby has boys? 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Or do each have the same number of children? 15 points for the right comeback. Does Eddie Cantor have more girls than Bing Crosby has boys? Does Bing have more boys than Eddie Cantor has girls? Or do they each have the same number of children?

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6: Armchair warriors often fail. We've been poisoned by these fairy
7: tales. Welcome back, America. I'm Hugh Hewitt. Play that for Lilacs, as in James Lilacs, as in jameslilacs.substack.com. Because James, I had a caller yesterday, Bill from Los Angeles, said Don Henley had written a song calling that old man Reagan a king. Because I was laughing at the No Kings rally, I'd forgotten that song. Did you remember that song that existed?
8: No, not one of the Don Henley tunes that I actually have in my playlist. I'd like for some of them, but that one, no. Yes, Ronald Reagan, that autocrat, that iron boot that descended on America's neck for 8 years. Anyway, what about it?
7: Well, you're the epicenter of No Kings Land, Minneapolis.
8: Yes, indeed.
7: You were ground zero for No Kings. So you're like Lexington and Concord.
8: Oh, yeah. So many people showed up for that. And good for them. Bruce Springsteen shows up, plays for free. You're going to get an awful lot of people. And I'm not surprised that there were that. That's what you have around here. You have a lot of people who still think this No Kings thing has some sort of relevance. And it's always sort of funny. One of them, one of the people speaking, a comedian, was telling everybody that actually what they should do is they should listen to the people who are the movement leaders here. They've done the groundwork. They've done the thinking. They've done the organizational work. Listen to them. Do what they say, which sounds awfully autocratic to me. Okay. The idea that every single one of these people, of course, would vote for an administration that would have more control over their territory, their property, their speech, their actions, what kind of car they drive, what kind of license, what kind of light bulb they use, how many gallons their toilet can use and their shower can flush. Their party is the party of macro and micromanaging your life at all sorts of levels, using the state and its power to do so. So maybe they're not kings, but I'm more likely to show up for a no commissars rally. Then again, when you've got people at the no kings rally flying the old red flag with a hammer and sickle, I would look around a little bit and say exactly.
7: I was wondering if you could you see that? That was in Minneapolis. The hammer and the sickle was in Minneapolis. What's wrong with you people?
8: Well, what's this you stuff here? I'm not going and waving the old dreadful. I hated the hammer and sickle when I was a kid because they looked like they hurt. It's like we've got two things to symbolize our government. One will stab you and the other will knock you out. I mean, I just abhorred that symbol. But it ought to be as reprehensible to people as a swastika. The number of people who died under, the oppressed peoples who yearned under it. Who groaned under his yoke. There we go. It ought not to be displayed without some people turning around and saying, no, that's a little bit too far. But the communists are...
7: You know, it is a swastika.
8: The purest match. Well, it should
7: It
8: be.
7: Is a but swastika. More people died under Mao and Stalin than died under Hitler's boot. and they don't know that. So my question.

0: Or to the IRS like Mark?
1: 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I wound up losing my home, losing my job, and on top of that, owing the IRS a ton of money. I owed the IRS $114,000. It really, truly was the worst part of my life.
0: Then Mark found tax relief advocates.
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3: I'm Hugh Hewitt. Matt Continetti is with me. Matt, when we went to the break, I was recalling the NATO of the 80s. And there were giants then. And now I look, it's not Thatcher, it's Starmer. It's not Mitterrand, it's Macron. And it's, I don't know who's running Germany. He's pretty good, for Merz, but he's not Helmut Kohl. Is NATO done?
4: It's damaged. It's looking for a purpose. You know, you have to first start with the premise that this is the most successful alliance in history, Hugh. It was meant to prevent a great power war in Europe after the two most devastating wars in human history occurred on the European soil. And to that extent, it has been one of the most remarkable alliances in human history. There has been no great power war since the war of World War II in 1945. However, NATO's taken on other forms as well. And of course, we know that Article 5, the Mutual Defense Clause, was invoked after 9/11. That was a case where all the NATO powers were coming to America's aid in Afghanistan. And then since Russia's invasion of Ukraine in 2022, NATO has worked to help defend Ukraine by providing Ukraine the defense and financial assistance it needs to resist the Russian invasion. And even, as we've seen in recent weeks, strike back and regain some lost ground from the Russians. The question is, what is NATO's purpose now? What is NATO's purpose now? And is NATO a reciprocal alliance? That is to say, America has the predominance of power. It contributes most of the funds to NATO. Donald Trump has been very effective in persuading or forcing the NATO powers to recognize their own interest in increasing defense spending. When it comes to ensuring freedom of navigation in the Persian Gulf, something that is of importance to European economies, why aren't the NATO powers active there? Why won't they reciprocate all that America has done for them? This needs to be communicated, and it needs to be communicated strongly. You're right that there were giants in those days in the 80s. There were also a lot of conflicts, as you know, between the allies. Allied management is never as smooth as we think of it in the past. But right now, I think that we are facing an impasse with NATO. And the NATO powers need to understand that for all America does, for them, they also need to contribute to help, in this case, not just America in pursuing its mission of disarming Iran, but also ensuring the freedom of navigation for all through the Persian Gulf, which would help Europeans as well.
3: I'm very aware that there are British families, and there are Polish families, and there are other families of other NATO members who gave their sons and daughters in the war in Afghanistan, some in Iraq. I remember Tony Blair being in the gallery after 9/11, and George W. Bush looking up and saying, "Thank you, friend." But that's 25 years ago, and the continent has changed. I don't know that they have any will anymore, Matt. Iran is a test case. They certainly don't have the will right now.
4: Yeah, and you know their economies have been destroyed by their own green energy policies. They have new populations of Muslim immigrants and European powers that are shaping the policies of the governments there. And in the case of UK, you know, they're run by Starmer and the Labour government, which won this majority kind of on a fluke because of the British election system in the last election, and is now remarkably unpopular. I think we might have a change coming with Nigel Farage in the United Kingdom in the not-so-distant future, Hugh. And then we might see a different type of enthusiasm toward participating and making the most out of the alliance with the United States.
3: Some kind of, I have no

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2: 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Coming up in a few weeks, October 22nd, I'm going to be hanging out with the Sage. I got to visit with my dear friend and colleague Larry Elder in Los Angeles this weekend. We'll be together again

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2: Foundations of Freedom, a look at America's founding principles and the leaders who shaped our nation.
3: Ronald Reagan understood that freedom sometimes requires more than quiet diplomacy. It requires moral clarity. On June 12, 1987, standing before the Brandenburg Gate in a divided Berlin, Reagan issued a direct challenge to Soviet leader Mikhail Gorbachev. Mr. Gorbachev, tear down this wall. The Berlin Wall was more than concrete and barbed wire. It represented a system that restricted movement, divided families, and denied millions the freedoms Americans often take for granted. Reagan refused to treat that division as permanent. He understood that free nations must be willing to identify the difference between liberty and oppression, and have the courage to say so. 2 years later, the Berlin Wall fell. Freedom survives when people refuse to accept tyranny as inevitable. So when freedom is challenged today, will we have the courage to defend it with the same clarity?
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4: Breaking news this hour from Town Hall. Arneth Thomason. Vowing to stand firm in the face of any new aggression, Iran's foreign minister is sounding a defiant tone after President Trump rejected an Iranian proposal for reopening the Strait of Hormuz. The president says the only reason the Iranians made the proposal is because they're losing so badly. British police have arrested five men, British nationals, near an air base. It's used by the United States during the Iran war. President Trump says they are suspected of preparing an act of terrorism.
5: The arrest in the UK was fantastic. Working with Britain, it was an amazing job. We had them under investigation. They were looking to do big damage.
4: Some big damage done by a powerful nor'easter along the East Coast from the Mid-Atlantic to New England. And Fitzsimmons owns a restaurant on the South Jersey Shore.
6: We had a full moon, high tide, some bad winds, nor'easter, and so we had a lot of water around the perimeter of the building. A lot came in today. In normal circumstances, we would be full this time of year. We're actually closed for rehearsal dinner.
4: Forecaster Bob Orovic of the National Weather Service.
7: There's always danger when we have a strong storm. You know, some of the danger is more obvious. If you go to the coastline, you see the strong waves. You know not to get into the water, but other places, you're just seeing heavy rain and some high winds, and all of a sudden the tree falls. So there's always dangers out there. And I guess it's best just to be very cautious. And if you don't have to go out outside during the height of the storm, don't go outside.
4: And Hawaii is not in the clear just yet. Although Hurricane Nolo is moving away, the risk of torrential rains and mudslides persists. Sell-off underway on Wall Street, with the Dow down about 252 points. The Nasdaq Composite Index off 146. 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
3: From the AM 1640, The Answer news desk, I'm Dave King. We are still waiting to learn more about what led to a deadly shooting in the parking lot of the Chestnut Tree Inn in southeast Portland. Investigators say a violent suspect and a Portland police canine were both killed Thursday afternoon when officers and U.S. Marshals tried to arrest the man near 97th and Stark. The Portland Police Bureau says Kylo is its first canine killed in the line of duty in 12 years. Also on Thursday, two Portland police officers were hurt during a homeless camp cleanup in downtown. Authorities say a man became combative and attacked the officers as crews cleared a camp near Northwest 5th and Flanders. The suspect was detained, and both officers should be okay. An in-home nurse is facing charges after police in Oregon City say he abused a one-year-old patient. 33-year-old Devontae Hamilton is accused of hurting the child on multiple occasions over several months, and police believe there could be more victims. Some Oregon families who get food benefits may be seeing a letter from the state. Officials are asking about 11,000 people to verify income information to help make sure benefit amounts are correct. The Moda Center renovation is taking another step forward. Portland Mayor Keith Wilson says the Blazers have picked PCL Construction to lead the project. The company does have experience renovating major arenas while they're still being used. Funding talks for the project are still ongoing. You can always get the latest news at TheAnswerPortland.com.
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10: High pressure is parked over the Pacific Northwest for a while, so we're in a pretty good weather pattern. A lot of sunshine today. Upper 60s for the afternoon high. We're in the low 50s with few clouds passing through during the overnight hours. And then on Tuesday, it should be pretty nice. A mix of sunshine and clouds. Upper 60s. You can always get the latest weather at TheAnswerPortland.com. I'm meteorologist Steve Hamilton on AM 1640, The Answer.
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3: This is Carol Platt Liebau for townhall.com. We all learned it, or should have, in civics class. Congress makes the laws, the executive branch enforces them, and judges interpret them. But some federal judges in Minneapolis have forgotten it. Patrick Schultz, until recently chief judge of Minnesota's federal district court, just gave a remarkable interview to the New York Times. Schultz and other judges were critical of the Trump administration's immigration crackdown. And as cases poured in, the judges met, consulted, and developed templates for court orders. Consider that. Judges personally opposed to administration policy were coordinating their rulings on cases challenging it. Judges must rule against any president when the law requires it. But judges shouldn't become a coordinated opposition to policies just because they personally oppose them. That undermines faith in an impartial judiciary and in a fundamental safeguard of American government.
4: 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The government is over $38 trillion in debt, which means the IRS isn't slowing down. And the tax code is complex and unforgiving. 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

0: 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Want to know why I like X so much? I mean, I get to follow people like this Insurrection Barbie. I don't think about Insurrection Barbie, but here's what Insurrection Barbie posted on X. In the words of the great Dan Bongino, the Republican Party is not the answer to all your problems. They may not even be the answer to most of them. But today's Democratic Party is the source of every single one of them. Vote accordingly. You want a communist nation? Arkansas says that. Republican whiners like your caller Scott, and I don't know that he was a whiner, but, you know, want to pick apart messaging? Wait till the Democrats win and we're a communist nation. Then he'll really be complaining. They might even lock him up for complaining. These aren't serious people. John Cornyn gets thumped by Ken Paxton in the primary. Listen to what he said. Check out his exchange with CNN over the weekend.
1: So you're not planning on helping him at all, fundraising?
2: That's correct. That's correct.
1: Why is that?
2: Well, for all the reasons that we pointed out in the primary, I think, you know, the risk for Republicans is if we nominate candidates in November, we risk losing, and we haven't elected a Democrat in Texas statewide since 1990, well before 1994, and this is the way that you know, majority parties become minority parties, by nominating candidates that are less than appealing to a general election electorate.
1: Does he deserve to be a senator?
0: Follow that logic from John Cornyn, who got thumped by Ken Paxton in the primary. Well, I'm using the same argument I used in the primary, that I lost. The voters of Texas rejected me. Now I'm mad at the voters of Texas, so I'm not going to help Ken Paxton in any way, shape, or form. He wants the Democrat to win. It's the old New York Mayor Ed Koch axiom that he used. The voters of New York have spoken. This is one of the times that Koch lost. He said, the voters have spoken, and now the voters must be punished. I mean, you know, back then it was a joke. Now it's John Cornyn's mantra. Ignore the John Cornyns and the Tom Tillises. Show up and vote, and we'll win. I can't wait to catch up with my old friend Newt Gingrich. I haven't spoken to him in a while. And we're going to get his common sense perspective on the midterm elections and the M&M experience, my visit with the great Mark Davis. Mark's back from vacation, and we reconnected earlier today in a preview of our M&M podcast, wherever you get your podcasts. 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
13: Breaking news this hour from Town Hall. Amrit Thomason. President Trump says the men who were arrested outside a U.S.-operated airbase in England were intent on doing some big damage.
14: Police arrested five men on Sunday on suspicion of preparing an act of terrorism and explosives offences outside RAF Fairford, a military base in Western England that's operated by the US Air Force. Three suspicious vehicles are being searched and counter-terror officers are leading the investigation. Fairford, about 100 miles west of London, is one of several bases in Britain that are used by the US Air Force. Under an agreement dating from the 1950s, American B-1 and B-52 bombers took off from Fairford for operations during the Iran conflict. I'm Charles Villadesma.
13: Transportation Secretary Sean Duffy says the Trump administration is ending a Biden-era mandate, one that forced automakers to produce more expensive electric vehicles that American families did not want. One death blamed on the nor'easter. It's pounded the East Coast from the mid-Atlantic up to southern New England.
15: The storm caused street flooding in numerous communities along the Jersey Shore. There were voluntary evacuations in Manasquan, where this guy says it was a close call.
16: Oh, this is the worst. This one was the worst for us. Another foot or two higher, it would have been in the house.
15: First responders dealt with home and vehicle water rescues in Seabright, and significant beach erosion is being reported in the Brigantine area. Governor Mikey Sherrill says NJDEP crews will be inspecting the beaches.
17: We will start fixing what we can and submit an application for federal assistance if appropriate.
15: There are school districts either closed or with delayed openings today. In New Jersey, I'm Scott Pringle.
13: SpaceX launched its massive Starship rocket into orbit this morning. A Starship 14 unmanned test flight launching from the SpaceX facility at Starbase, Texas. On Wall Street, the Dow down 392 points. Townhall.com.
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21: From the AM 1640, The Answer news desk, I'm Dave King. We are still waiting to learn more about what led to a deadly shooting in the parking lot of the Chestnut Tree Inn in southeast Portland. Investigators say a violent suspect and a Portland police canine were both killed Thursday afternoon when officers and U.S. Marshals tried to arrest the man near 97th and Stark. The Portland Police Bureau says Kylo is its first canine killed in the line of duty in 12 years. Also on Thursday, two Portland police officers were hurt during a homeless camp cleanup in downtown. Authorities say a man became combative and attacked the officers as crews cleared a camp near Northwest 5th and Flanders. The suspect was detained, and both officers should be okay. An in-home nurse is facing charges after police in Oregon City say he abused a one-year-old patient. 33-year-old Devontae Hamilton is accused of hurting the child on multiple occasions over several months, and police believe there could be more victims. Some Oregon families who get food benefits may be seeing a letter from the state. Officials are asking about 11,000 people to verify income information to help make sure benefit amounts are correct. The Moda Center renovation is taking another step forward. Portland Mayor Keith Wilson says the Blazers have picked PCL Construction to lead the project. The company does have experience renovating major arenas while they're still being used. Funding talks for the project are still ongoing. You can always get the latest news at theanswerportland.com.
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22: High pressure is parked over the Pacific Northwest for a while, so we're in a pretty good weather pattern. A lot of sunshine today. Upper 60s for the afternoon high. We're in the low 50s with few clouds passing through during the overnight hours. And then on Tuesday, it should be pretty nice. A mix of sunshine and clouds. Upper 60s. You can always get the latest weather at theanswerportland.com. I'm meteorologist Steve Hamilton on AM 1640, The Answer.
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24: This is John Katsimatidis. Is AI changing everything? Well, there are many, many opinions. AI, to me, all it is a super Google machine. Well, what does that mean? There is no artificial intelligence. It's only as good as the programmer. Intelligence? No. Searching more places to create that it looks like intelligence? Yes. Overrated at this point? Absolutely. But again, it will need some kind of regulation. We don't want to change history. Finally, I agree with President Trump. We have to win the AI game worldwide and beat every other country. That way, we keep America the greatest country in the world as we are used to. At the end, I believe Donald J. Trump is making the right decision on AI. America has to be number one in this category. I'm John Katsimatidis, and that's the Cat's Corner.
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2: 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A look at America's founding principles and the leaders who shaped our nation.
3: Ronald Reagan understood that freedom sometimes requires more than quiet diplomacy. It requires moral clarity. On June 12, 1987, standing before the Brandenburg Gate in a divided Berlin, Reagan issued a direct challenge to Soviet leader Mikhail Gorbachev. "Mr. Gorbachev, tear down this wall." The Berlin Wall was more than concrete and barbed wire. It represented a system that restricted movement, divided families, and denied millions the freedoms Americans often take for granted. Reagan refused to treat that division as permanent. He understood that free nations must be willing to identify the difference between liberty and oppression, and have the courage to say so. 2 years later, the Berlin Wall fell. Freedom survives when people refuse to accept tyranny as inevitable. So when freedom is challenged today, will we have the courage to defend it with the same clarity?
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9: Welcome back, America. A little Abdul El-Sayed appetizer. Cut number 10.
10: I wanted to think a bit more about why, in 2023, we continue to watch football. What is it about this brutal sport that keeps us coming back? Is there a version of football that's actually ethical, safe? What would need to change?
9: Okay, you did not hear that incorrectly. Let's play it again. Cut number 10.
10: I wanted to think a bit more about why, in 2023, we continue to watch football. What is it about this brutal sport that keeps us coming back? Is there a version of football that's actually ethical, safe? What would need to change?
9: Well, boy, I do not want this guy in charge of anything having to do with anything. I watched Ohio State on Saturday. I watched the Browns yesterday. I watched the highlights. Baker Mayfield dislocated his thumb. That's too bad. One of the Carolina Panthers has got IR, hamstring tear, out for the season. That's too bad. Believe it or not, the Giants traded for J.J. McCarthy, telling me they don't have much hope in Jameis Winston. That's too bad. I like Jameis Winston a lot, and maybe he just doesn't have it anymore. But J.J. McCarthy? Oh, my gosh. Would have thought that they had to give up a fifth rounder for J.J. I'm thinking that Andrew Berry, the GM of the Browns, is hanging on to, we got a bunch of quarterbacks, Shador Sanders and Dylan, whatever his last name is, from Oregon. I think he's just

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8: Welcome back. I'm Hugh Hewitt on the Salem News Channel. 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Look up SNC or Salem News. It will pop up. 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Also across the United States on all the Salem Radio Network and so many of our wonderful affiliates. Thank you all for carrying us. Coming up after the break, Admiral Mark Montgomery is here to talk about what the Hormuz Shuffle is. The Hormuz Shuttle, not the Shuffle. The shuffling oil via the Hormuz Shuttle. And we're going to talk about that. First, however, President Trump on SI, cut number 7.
9: Well, don't worry about it. I just, you know, it's a huge industry. It's really the Industrial Revolution, maybe bigger. You know, they actually say it could be bigger than the Industrial Revolution. Who would think that? And it is, in fact, bigger than the Internet. And we're leading, and we're building tremendous, you know, trillions of dollars worth of places. And why should we give that up? If something is bad, they have to fix it. And if they don't fix it, that's why you have the Department of Justice. And we've used the Department of Justice on two occasions to straighten out a company that we thought there was a problem with, and they immediately straightened it out. But you don't give up a $1 trillion or more, $2 or $3 or $4 trillion industry because you think something like that. We will straighten it out if and when a problem occurs.
8: And then Harry Anton on CNN, just to get your spirits up, Republicans who keep getting fed propaganda by fake news. Cut number 12.
10: Trump. Okay. MAGA GOP on Trump. In the 2024 election versus Kamala Harris, he got 99% of the MAGA GOP vote. Perhaps surprisingly, I might have thought it would be 100%, but it was 99%. Compare that to his approval rating now with the MAGA GOP. It's 98%. That is, there's been...
8: Oh, the base is going to turn out. That's all I'm saying. Texas, that's why Paxton has a fighting chance in Texas against the very unusual Mr. Tallarico, and why Mike Rogers should win in Michigan. Susan Collins will win in Maine. 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
6: Welcome back, America. I want you to hear the end of my interview with Tyler Hassan about his book, Inside Doge. 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And I would love for you to learn about it and to join it, alec.org/. It doesn't cost anything. You can go get on their newsletter. In fact, they'll send you the Rich States, Poor States book that comes out every April 1st for free when you go to richstatespoorstates.com. But what you'll learn over at ALEC, again, American Legislative Exchange Council, nonpartisan group of state legislators, 2,000-plus strong from the 50 states, and the 99 chambers. There are only 99 because Nebraska is a unicameral chamber. 99 chambers of legislators, and 2,000 of them get together often. They come up with model policies, and they're working on data centers, which I talked about with Tyler and which I'll talk with about in the extended interview after the program. But do go and find out about ALEC, and if you're in a state legislature or adjacent to it or working with it on an ongoing basis, consider getting smart, getting involved. alec.org/you, alec.org/you. I'm in the Relief Factor studio winding up the show today by reminding you, took it all weekend, only got 110K in because the nor'easter hit us, and that's okay. The roof didn't leak, I don't think, and I got them in Saturday morning before it got to us, and then it just rained for the next 2 days, raining still. But the good news about Relief Factor is you can get your miles in or your workout or your exercise or your swimming, whatever. You might be a gym rat. You should be exercising every day. You might be doing steps. You might be doing Peloton. You might be doing classes online. Whatever it is you do. If you take a few days off and then you go back, if you've been taking your Relief Factor every day, you won't feel like you just ran into a wall. It won't happen because Relief Factor helps get rid of the minor aches and pains that accompany exercise and aging. You're definitely doing the latter. You should be doing the former. Tomorrow I get to go get in the tube. I hate that. I really don't like MRIs. You know, there are very few things I'm afraid of in life. I'm not afraid of MRIs. I just hate them. But I've ripped up my shoulder. I'm telling you that because the Relief Factor doesn't do anything for that. It's probably the rotator cuff that I tore in 2009 back for a second visit, and there's not much they can do about it, but they got to take a picture to find out. And there's a screw in there already, so they're going to say, nothing we can do except a shoulder replacement. I'm going to say, thank you, no thank you, and I'll just deal with it in my own way. But I'll keep taking Relief Factor. Because if some part of you starts to wear out, you got to make sure you compensate by the other parts being in good.

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5: News this hour from Town Hall. I'm Keith Peters in Washington. President Trump isn't happy 5 people in the UK arrested on suspicion of terrorism were released on bail.
6: Over there, I'm surprised that they released them. I wouldn't have done that. Look, they've been very good. They worked with us very closely. We know everything about them. We would not have released them.
5: Trump was asked if the suspects were connected to Iran.
6: I'd rather not. I mean, I know the answer. I can be very specific, but I'd rather not say.
5: UK officials say the investigation into the incident is ongoing. The FBI's Los Angeles field office is announcing a $1 million reward for the capture of a murder suspect. Daniel Martindale reports.
7: Officials say Satinderjeet Singh, who also goes by the name Goldie Brar and other aliases, is wanted in connection with multiple murders in Southern California and elsewhere. Singh is on the FBI's 10 most wanted fugitives list. The agency says he's wanted on suspicion of conspiracy as part of an organized criminal organization, targeted killings, extortion, and narcotics-related crimes. Investigators say Singh is the North American boss of the Lawrence Bishnoi crime group, which is connected with violent acts in Southern California and across the United States and Canada. I'm Daniel Martindale.
5: The Education Department is officially rolling back Title IX protections for trans students. Wendy Swanson has more.
8: On Monday, Education Secretary Linda McMahon rescinded the Biden administration's interpretation of the law, eliminating gender identity as a protected class, saying it will protect women's sports. The rule had already been struck down by the courts in Republican-led states. The National Women's Law Center criticized the decision, saying the Trump administration should be enforcing the law to protect survivors of sexual assault. I'm Wendy Swanson.
5: On Wall Street, the Dow down by 347 points. More at townhall.com.
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10: President Trump unveiling plans for a new $15 billion steel plant in eastern Iowa today. The White House says the Mesabi Metallics facility would be the largest in U.S. history, expected to create more than 1,700 permanent jobs in Iowa. October could be a three-paycheck month for those who get paid every other Friday.
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10: And that is correspondent Monica Nelson. It was slow going for investors today on Wall Street. Right now at the close, it was the Dow Jones Industrial Average off 347 points. For the Wall Street Business Report, I'm Bob Agnew.
5: News and analysis at townhall.com. The Vatican says Pope Leo reiterated his commitment to ending the abuse of children by Catholic priests in a meeting with French abuse survivors on Sunday. Mark Mayfield has the story.
12: In a two-hour meeting with seven survivors in France, the Pope met privately with each victim and heard proposals on how to improve the Church's safeguarding measures. The Vatican said he thanked them for their painful testimony and reaffirmed his commitment to ensuring the harm they experienced is not repeated. His visit and his time spent with survivors comes after a 2021 report found that 330,000 French children were abused by Catholic clergy and lay leaders over seven decades. I'm Mark Mayfield.
5: Major League Baseball and the Trump administration are having discussions on potentially hosting a baseball game in a national park. The Grand Tetons National Park has been mentioned as a possible locale. More on these stories at townhall.com.
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13: There's no doubt that we're going to see Gavin Newsom trying to run for president in 2028. This guy's a chameleon. He's happy to kind of change who he is for the moment. Doesn't matter what he said in the past. He'll go 180 degrees the other direction.
4: 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Your one-stop siding, plywood, moldings, lumber, hardwood, cedar, and wall covering store.
14: Tranquil weather, the forecast for the Portland area for the rest of today and into tonight too. Our high 70, the overnight low at 50. Quite a bit of cloudiness coming our way on Tuesday, the high upper 60s. We have a small in chance for rain Tuesday night. Back to plenty of sunshine for Wednesday, the high 70. Mostly sunny for Thursday and for Friday. You can always get the latest weather at theanswerportland.com. I'm meteorologist Jennifer Naramore on AM 1640, The Answer.
4: Larry Elder on AM 1640, The Answer.
15: Larry Elder here, the sage from South Central, the prince of Pico Union, the czar of common sense, the great Eldersky, Don Lorenzo. Welcome to the program. No Victor Crest allowed because we've got a country to save.